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0: 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Here we go again, my friends. Look at this. My favorite part, the cooking. And today, the main ingredients. Meat coming from the farming around here. And the chuksum and the bamboo shoot. With two very amazing ingredients, I will do two very Damyang recipe. One is tteokgalbi, similar to a kind of a meatball. And one is chuksum muchim, spicy, refreshing salad. So now let's start with tteokgalbi. Tteokgalbi, two kind of meat. One is daeji, pork meat, and it's the aptari, the front leg, which the sajanim said it's very, very perfect for tteokgalbi, very delicious, because it has a good percentage of fat and also very delicious muscle. And then hanu. Hanu is the traditional breed of Korea. Especially this part is the chest part, the upper part. Very, very perfect for tteokgalbi. So now let's do the mixing. So the meats are mixed. Now the vegetables. One is onion and one is spring onion. Okay, very, very fine, fine chopping. And that's it. Let's put just a little bit in the pan. And tepa, spring onion. Like this, a cross section.

Okay, now all the spring onion also goes in the pan. But why I'm just putting inside the pan and not right inside with the meat? Because I want to make more softer and I want to take out the bitterness of the onion and also the spring onion. A little bit of oil. Okay, now very, very quickly, I will saute them. Just a little bit transparent. When they are soft enough, then

the meat and the vegetables. Now we only need to give the yanyeom, the seasoning. So let's start with something very important, the sugar. 1 spoon of sugar, 1 spoon of corn syrup, another super important ingredient is Korean soy sauce, then garlic. So let's go on. This is pear juice, Korean pear juice. It will help to soften the meat. So 2 spoons of this. Then pepper, glutinous rice flour, 1 spoon of that. The most important thing, you have to mix them powerfully. Maybe for like 4 or 5 minutes. Very, very energetically, because you want to develop the protein of the meat. Why you want to develop the protein of the meat? Because you want them to relax so they can combine better together. Oh, wow. My arm hurts, but I think we reached a very, very nice texture. Look at this. It's super soft, so this is the point. So now we are going to shape it and then put it in the pan. You can make actually any shape you want. You can make a bowl, but I really strongly suggest you to make the traditional shape, which is a kind of a hamburger patty. I think I'm going to do like this. Very nice. I will also make a hollow region just in the middle here. Later, I will tell you why. Let's do this, and then let's do another one.

This one also done. So beautiful, juicy patties. So now, oil. Any neutral oil will be good.

So how you know if they're ready or not? You take a metal stick. Wow. Oh, look at this. Oh, this is one of the signals that is ready. Look at this. All this beautiful juice coming out. That's it. It's done. So let's take it out from the pan. Wow. Nice, juicy, and caramelized. Not ready yet. Look at this. This is a real pity. I don't want to throw it away. This is the most delicious part. So, let's heat up again the pan, and then let's deglaze this delicious caramelized protein with some chusongju.

I just want to eat that, but remember, I made this little hollow shape because I told you that I wanted to give a chef touch. And my chef touch, a pear salad on top. Like this, and some kimchi cheese. Like the pear in long strips. Lemon juice, pepper, and sesame oil. A little bit of mixing. Pine nuts, very, very roughly. Perfect. I can't wait to eat this, together with Sonsenim, of course. And now, the second recipe, chuksun muchim. A mix of very tangy and little bit spicy salad made with bamboo shoot. Damyang bamboo shoot. This one usually is kind of hard. It's kind of very, very chewy. So you need to blanch it before. This has been blanched. You see, I can just tear with my fingers. So it's very soft. Oh, soft but so crunchy. How is said in Korean? Azak azak hada. The crunchiness of the vegetables. Just a second, I have to put my gloves on. So now let's cut it for the length. So let's make this around the half of the side and then

So now we cut all of this in strips, but you can do whatever shape you want. So now let's put the other one. Onion.

0: And then, very, very important part, cucumber. And now, sukkat. Sukkat is very, very traditional. Also this one, namul, is a green of Korea. So I wanted to put some bitterness, some aroma, some green color inside. So now let's try to do that. Now let's mix the yanneum, the seasoning inside, and then at the end, I will put this one. If I put it now and then I mix very hard everything, this is going to die. So better to keep it at the end. So now seasoning, yanneum. Let's start with gochugaru, 4 spoons. And then gochujang, 1 big spoon. Just 1 teaspoon of fish sauce, ekjeot, and then vinegar. For now, I will put 3 spoons, and then I will adjust the taste when I will taste it. Then the manul, chopped garlic. Let's do with 2 nice teaspoons. And now the sweet part. Let's put some sugar, 3 spoons around, and then I will adjust at the end. Because you know, the important thing is the sweet and sour. So the sweetness and the sourness, you have to balance very well. And now the mulyeot. Also here, some sweetness, but more importantly, the shininess. Now, a little bit of sesame oil, maybe 1 teaspoon. And then let's do the mixing. Muchim. Let's try. Wow, that's perfect. You just need to follow this recipe. It's perfect as it is. So now let's put the sukkat inside. Very lightly mixing. So you want to see the green inside. Oh yes. Now it's done, but I need a little bit of decoration that also will give a little bit of freshness on top. So let's use the green part, the depa, spring onion. Now let's plate. Oh yes. Beautiful. Now, let's put some pa all around and toasted sesame seeds. Done. My friends, today I'm very, very satisfied. I was really able to put Damyang. Now I can't wait to try this with Sonsenim. Sonsenim! 우리 같이 맛있는 거 먹어야 돼요.
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0: Hello and welcome to our morning edition of Arirang News. We begin with these stories making the headlines at this hour. South Korea's President Lee Jae-myung has met with Japanese Prime Minister Sanae Takaichi in his hometown Andong. The two leaders agreed to work together on energy and supply chains amid the ongoing conflict in the Middle East. With just one day to go before a planned strike by Samsung Electronics union workers, the company and its labor union resumed talks this morning over pay and bonuses. Around 45,000 workers are expected to walk off the job for 18 days starting tomorrow, unless a deal is reached, potentially impacting Korea's economy and global supply chains. U.S. President Donald Trump says Washington could strike Iran again if negotiations fail, saying he had been an hour away from ordering a tap before postponing it. Meanwhile, Iranian state media revealed that Tehran's latest peace proposal involves ending hostilities on all fronts, including Lebanon and the exit of U.S. forces from areas close to Iran. President Lee Jae-myung and Japanese Prime Minister Sanae Takaichi had a meeting on Tuesday in Lee's hometown of Andong. They agreed to bolster cooperation on energy and supply chains amid instability in the Middle East. Our Blue House correspondent Yoon Jung-min reports.
1: The South Korean president himself received his Japanese guest in his hometown of Andong, along with traditional honor guards. Jae-myung and Japanese Prime Minister Sanae Takaichi reaffirmed on Tuesday their bilateral partnership in the face of global uncertainties.
2: 취임 후 벌써 네 번째 이렇게 만나게 됩니다. 그야말로 한일 간의 셔틀 외교의 진면목을 보여주는 것이라고 생각합니다.
3: I believe it's very important that we continue developing good relations between Japan and Korea through the leadership of you, Mr. President, and me to play a pivotal role for a stable Indo-Pacific.
1: The leaders have agreed to strengthen cooperation on supply chains and energy supply amid instability in the Middle East.
4: 양국 간 LNG 협력을 확대하는 한편 원유 수급 및 비축과 관련한 정보 공유와 소통 채널 또한 심화해 나가기로 하였습니다.
3: We agreed upon strengthening bilateral energy security, including energy supply and a swap arrangement on crude oil, petroleum.
1: The two leaders also reaffirmed the importance of the trilateral cooperation with the U.S. President Lee also called for South Korea, Japan, and China to cooperate and seek areas of common interest. On historical issues, they agreed on specific procedures for DNA analysis of the remains excavated from Chosei coal mine in Japan, where Korean forced laborers were killed when the mine flooded in 1942. Also discussed was regional peace and security, including North Korea. After dinner, the leaders watched a Korean traditional firework festival called Chulbulnori, combined with a pansori performance.
5: The Blue House says the welcome for Takaichi has been arranged to match the level of a welcome for a state guest, hoping it'll serve as an opportunity for the two leaders to further strengthen their personal bond and trust. Yoon Jung-min, Arirang News, Andong.
0: And now for a closer look at the outcome of the meeting between President Lee Jae-myung and Japanese Prime Minister Sanae Takaichi, we're joined today by Dr. Kim Mi-kyung,

0: They also tried, I think, hard. And the list of the topics they talked about and agreed upon was actually quite impressive. And both of them emphasized the importance of economic security, with particular emphasis on energy security. You know, the supply and reservation of LNG crude oil and petroleum products. And they talked about AI cooperation with particular emphasis on space exploration and transnational scam prevention cooperation and people-to-people exchange. They talked about tourism and cultural exchanges in particular. So, you know, overall, it was a good balance between good personal chemistry from having had four meetings ever since both leaders became the top decision makers of Korea and Japan. And at the same time, they are really work-oriented. So very good balance and chemistry and goal-driven attitudes on both parties. So I think it was a very good and successful and future-oriented meeting.
1: And this is the third time President Lee is holding a summit with Prime Minister Takaichi, right? And it's the sixth time that President Lee is holding talks with a Japanese leader since he took office just a year ago. What does this tell us about the administration's policy towards Japan?
0: The Lee administration, I think, is very sincere and committed to improve the bilateral relations. I mean, when we think about the past records of both leaders of Korea and Japan, where they did not stop themselves from making potentially offensive and provocative remarks about each other. In particular, I mean, over history-related issues. And Prime Minister Takaichi is still regarded as very hawkish. She has strong support coming from conservative factions of the society. And President Lee also made some remarks about Japan's attitude towards difficult and challenging historical issues. But both of them are trying really hard to stay away from provoking each other over history issues that are still unsettled. And I think they are doing their best to show their sincerity and commitment to improve bilateral relations. Why? Because they need to. We need to work with each other because the world is on the move and unexpected but very serious challenges are taking place in this region. So they need each other. They need to work with each other instead of creating conflicts and tensions over issues that are difficult to resolve.
1: Right. I'm glad you just mentioned that because a lot of attention was on how these two leaders will address historical disputes. So how do you think they will use this opportunity, the summit, to resolve these historical issues that we have between these two countries?
0: One of the topics they talked about yesterday included Chosen Mine project. That is an excavation project of the remainings of Korean forced laborers during the colonial era. And that project has humanitarian implications. So both countries are willing to show the fact that they can work with each other for the sake of improvement of humanitarian concerns. But other issues, for instance, like Dr. Takeshima dispute, Japanese Prime Minister Takaichi mentioned about Japan's ownership of Dokdo, while President Lee Jae-myung has been consistently clear that there is no territorial dispute. So For domestic audience, both leaders are doing what they are supposed to do. As the leaders, you know, they need to think about constituencies and how to

0: play the tunes with public opinion and all that. But both leaders, I think, know that they shouldn't go there when it comes down to bilateral relations. So yesterday, they were focused on talking about Chosae excavation project.
1: Right. And Dr. Kim, before I let you go, what do you think is next for bilateral relations?
0: Shuttle diplomacy will and should continue, as both leaders have been repeatedly emphasizing the importance of it, because Korea-Japan relations need good chemistry between the two leaders. And the next step would be to institutionalize this shuttle diplomacy by making some sort of governmental level mechanism in order to coordinate smoother cooperation and responsive methods where both leaders can just pick up the phone and talk about the issues as they emerge, so that they can work efficiently and effectively when it comes down to addressing the issues that can influence in positive or negative ways between the two countries. So continuity and the efforts to institutionalize this shuttle diplomacy. And I think both leaders are very, very committed to continue this form of personalized, but at the same time, very purpose-driven way of engagement with each other. So that's what I foresee. But at the same time, I think most of the people in the government would agree with such caution and continued devotion and commitment.
1: I see. All right, Dr. Kim, thank you so much for your time and insight today. We appreciate it.
0: My pleasure.

0: With the clock ticking down toward a planned strike, Samsung Electronics and its labor union are back at the negotiating table on Wednesday for further mediation talks. The two sides are set to be down to one final sticking point, raising hopes for a last-minute breakthrough. Our Kim Jun-hong has the details.
1: Samsung Electronics and its labor union resumed talks Wednesday morning on the last day of wage mediation negotiations before a planned strike on Thursday. Talks on Tuesday morning stretched for more than 14 hours past midnight without an agreement, leading the mediator, the National Labor Relations Commission, to extend talks with another session. The two sides are believed to have narrowed differences on most major issues, but remain divided over one final sticking point.
2: One issue still remains unresolved. Most matters have been resolved, and management is now finalizing its position on the final point.
1: The commission presented a compromise proposal aimed at bridging the gap between labor and management, with Samsung Electronics reviewing the offer overnight ahead of Wednesday's talks. Meanwhile, union officials remained on site overnight to prepare for the next round of negotiations.
3: Our union will stay at the mediation venue overnight as we prepare for the next round of talks. Thank you.
1: Acceptance of the proposal by Samsung Electronics would pave the way for a tentative agreement between labor and management. The union would then move forward with a ratification vote by its members. But if the company refuses or if union members reject the deal, a planned strike could begin Thursday. In that case, the government could also get involved to put a stop to the strike by invoking so-called emergency mediation, which is allowed in situations that are deemed a threat to the economy. Last-minute friction is believed to have centered on how performance bonuses would be distributed across business divisions. The union is calling for 15% of semiconductor operating profits to be set aside for bonuses, with 70% distributed equally across the entire chip division, and the remaining 30% tied to each unit's performance. Management, however, argues the structure should better align with its performance-based pay principles, with a larger portion distributed based on individual business unit results. Kim Jun-hong, Arirang News.
0: South Korea and the United States will soon launch security consultations to implement key agreements reached between President Lee Jae-myung and Donald Trump. Seoul's foreign ministry said this morning that U.S. Undersecretary of State for Political Affairs Allison Hooker plans to lead a U.S. delegation to Korea in the coming weeks. This follows talks with first Vice Foreign Minister Park Yoon-ju in Washington on Tuesday. The U.S. State Department said this would be an interagency delegation to launch bilateral working groups aimed at implementing understandings reached during Trump's visit to Korea last October. Those understandings were outlined in a joint fact sheet, spanning both economic and security cooperation. On the security side, the two allies are looking to advance major strategic projects, including Seoul's push for nuclear power submarines and greater rights over civilian uranium enrichment, and spent nuclear fuel reprocessing for peaceful purposes. Meanwhile, U.S. President Donald Trump says Washington could still launch military strikes on Iran if negotiations fail, despite pausing a planned attack earlier this week. The warning comes as Tehran pushes a new peace proposal to allies to avoid further escalation. Our Lee Seung-jae has more.
4: U.S. President Donald Trump said Tuesday that the United States may still strike Iran if negotiations fail, warning that military action could come within days. Speaking at the White House, Trump said he had been about an hour away from approving an attack before postponing it following a new proposal from Tehran aimed at ending the recent U.S.-Israeli conflict.
5: I was an hour away. We were all set to go. Yeah, it was all done. The boats, the ships are all loaded. They're loaded to the brim. And we're all set to start.
4: Trump said Iran's leaders are pushing for a deal, but stressed Washington remains prepared to act militarily if talks break down. He also revealed that Chinese President Xi Jinping promised during their summit last week that Beijing would not provide weapons or military equipment to Iran. According to Axios, Trump met with his national security team on Monday evening to review military options. The report said several Arab leaders urged caution, warning that Iranian retaliation could threaten regional oil facilities and infrastructure. Meanwhile, Iran's latest proposal reportedly calls for an end to hostilities across the region, the withdrawal of U.S. forces from areas near Iran, sanctions relief, and the release of frozen Iranian assets. Iran also says Washington has shown more flexibility on allowing limited peaceful nuclear activity under international supervision, though the United States has not confirmed any concessions in the talks. Lee Seung-jae, Arirang News.
0: Russian President Vladimir Putin has arrived in Beijing for a state visit, just 4 days after U.S. President Donald Trump concluded his trip to China. According to Chinese state media on Tuesday, Putin's latest visit is his 25th to China. The two sides are expected to discuss economic and energy cooperation, as well as international and regional issues, during the summit talks. Xi and Putin have now met more than 40 times, far more frequently than Xi has met with any Western leader. This year also marks 30 years since China and Russia established a strategic partnership, and 25 years since the two countries signed their Treaty of Friendship and Cooperation. Local elections here in South Korea are entering a decisive phase with a day left until the official campaigning begins. The National Election Commission stressed strict guidelines ahead of the intense period. Our political correspondent An Sung-jin covered the details.
6: With Korea's local elections around 2 weeks away, political parties are racing against time as official campaigning only kicks off on May 21st. Election campaigning will continue up until June 2nd, one day before Election Day. During a 13-day campaign period, candidates may deliver public speeches and hold debates between 7 a.m. and 11 p.m., though loudspeakers and recording equipment will only be permitted until 9 p.m. Election authorities also reiterated strict regulations against election misinformation, especially the creation or distribution of deepfake campaign materials, which have been banned for 90 days before the vote. Spreading false information or defamatory posts about candidates on social media could also result in legal penalties.

0: While ballot printing for the local and parliamentary by-elections officially began on May 18th, effectively locking candidate names onto voting papers. This entails that the first deadline has passed for rival camps to unify contenders in closely fought districts, since names are already on ballots, pressuring split votes. Nearly 8,000 candidates registered for this local election, and among them, more than 500 are expected to secure a victory uncontested. According to the National Election Commission, roughly 13% of the electoral districts had only a single registered candidate, which marks the second highest number of uncontested victories since local elections were introduced. The final figure could still shift if candidates withdraw before Election Day, but the unusually high number of automatic wins has already hinted at political competition and regional party dominance ahead of the June 3rd vote. An Sung-jin, Arirang News.
1: Good morning, I'm Chu Ji-hyun, and this is The World Now. A NATO fighter jet shot down a Ukrainian drone over southern Estonia on Tuesday after it strayed into NATO territory. A Romanian F-16 brought down the drone, which Estonian officials said was most likely aimed at Russian targets. Ukraine apologized for the unintended incident and said Russia's electronic warfare systems were responsible for steering the drone off course. Estonia said it has not granted Ukraine permission to use its airspace to attack Russia. Russia repeated a warning that it would retaliate if Ukrainian drones are launched from Baltic countries. 26 more suspected Ebola deaths were recorded in a single day on Tuesday in the Eastern Democratic Republic of Congo, bringing the total to 131 fatalities with more than 540 suspected cases. The World Health Organization Director General told the World Health Assembly in Geneva he was deeply concerned about the scale and speed of the outbreak and said 6 tons of supplies to fight the virus is set to arrive Tuesday. The virus has now reached Butembo, a city of hundreds of thousands. An American doctor who tested positive and 6 others are being moved to Germany for treatment. There are no approved treatments or vaccines for this strain of Ebola. Thailand on Tuesday cut the visa-free stay period for visitors for more than 90 countries, ending a 60-day exemption introduced in July 2024. Most affected nationalities will now be limited to 30 days, with exact periods varying by country. The Thai government cited security concerns and a confusing visa system as reasons for the change. The new rules take effect 15 days after official publication. Google unveiled its latest artificial intelligence models at its annual developer conference on Tuesday as the company moves to keep pace with rivals OpenAI and Anthropic ahead of their expected stock market listings. Google's centerpiece is Gemini 3.5 Flash, a faster and cheaper model that will now serve as the default across its apps and AI search globally. The company now says the new model is its strongest agentic and coding model yet, and quote, 4 times faster than some competitors. Google also launched Gemini Spark, a personal AI agent that can take actions across connected apps on a user's behalf. A new model called Omni was also announced, capable of editing videos and simulating physical environments.

Rainy and much cooler weather has arrived across the country today. Rain clouds that moved in early this morning are spreading nationwide. The heaviest rain is expected from late this afternoon through tomorrow morning, especially across central regions. The mountainous regions of Gangwon-do province might see up to 150 millimeters of downpours. Most regions will be getting 20 to 80 millimeters into Thursday, along with thunderstorms and strong winds. And this rain is helping break the recent early summer heat. Temperatures will stay cool through tomorrow before warmer conditions return again on Friday. And this afternoon's Seoul will be getting up to 20 degrees Celsius. Daegu tops out at 18 degrees, which is about 12 degrees lower than yesterday. Gwangju will be getting up to 22 degrees. Most of the rain will ease by tomorrow afternoon, so keep an umbrella handy till then.

Across borders, surging forward without limits. Korea. Korean culture has moved beyond a passing trend, becoming a force that colors the world. And perhaps its origins trace much further back into our own history. The true roots where this vast chronicle began, where the essence of K-power and the spirit of our people are recorded. In the 17 seconds you casually pass by, thousands of years are breathing within. The moment your gaze lingers and your curiosity is stirred, the radiant faces of our history begin to awaken.

drawing more fans from all over the world. Local consumer prices continue to hover at the 2% success rate in April. Training the robots to allow the visually impaired the chance to better indulge in cultural experiences, like the number of hybrid cars are registered in South Korea has surpassed 2 million. This locally developed UV rocket.

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0: Bringing news just for you is Wednesday, May 20th here in Seoul. I'm Isujin, and this is News Generation. Joining us today is Q.
1: Thank you for having me.
0: Coming in, also Niles with us today.
3: Good morning. Good morning.
0: And both are here to speak on behalf of people in their 20s and 30s. So South Korea's free subway rides for senior citizens have long been seen as a sign of respect for the older generations. But as the country ages faster than almost anywhere else in the world, many are questioning whether the system remains financially sustainable. But before we get into that debate, Kyun, how does South Korea's free subway policy for seniors work today?
1: Under the current law, citizens aged 65 and over are allowed to use urban railway transit systems for free, regardless of the place of residence, level of income, or even travel time. However, as South Korea's population continues to age, becoming a super age society in late 2024, problems have surfaced due to massive losses from free subway rides across the nation's six urban rail systems. Now, in fact, losses reached a record high last year, totaling around 770 billion won. And in response, President Lee Jae-myung, in a cabinet meeting, suggested restricting the use of senior free rides during peak hours and asked his officials to look over it by separating those who are actually going to work and those who aren't, which sparked a big debate on the reform of the social policy that is over almost 40 years old.
0: So what began as a welfare benefit is now raising broader questions about fairness, cost, and practicality. And that has led policymakers to consider several ways to preserve the benefit while easing the burden on the transit system. So what are some ways officials could possibly limit free rides for seniors, Niall?
2: All right. So one option is to raise the age threshold for seniors. And the second one, as the president suggested, is actually limiting free rides during peak commuting hours only. Another one that's been suggested is charging different fares depending on the income level of each senior.
0: So each option involves trade-offs, balancing fiscal realities with support for older citizens. And because this benefit has long been viewed as a symbol of respect for the elderly, any reform is likely to spark some strong public reaction. And that's why we're going to talk more about this. But first, let's take a look at the screen. The subway is one of the most popular ways to get around Seoul. Even people who own cars often prefer taking the train, especially in a city known for heavy traffic and limited parking. But as South Korea's population ages rapidly, a benefit once introduced to support older citizens is coming under increasing pressure. Today on News Generation, we take a closer look at whether the qualifying age for free subway rides should be raised, whether free rides should be restricted during rush hour, and whether fares should be adjusted based on income. As you just saw in a video, free subway rides for

0: For senior citizens have become a growing source of debate as costs continue to rise. And opinions are likely divided on how the system should be reformed, if at all. So let's find out where our panelists stand on this. So should the age for free subway rides be raised, Niall?
1: Yeah, as we mentioned, this is a very touchy subject in which I will play the devil's advocate. I think the current age standard should be raised to reflect modern times. When the free subway ride system was introduced back in 1984, people aged 65 and older made up only 4% of the population. Last year, that figure rose to 21%, which is a fivefold increase. Korea is heading towards a very super age society, so continuing the same benefit may worsen deficits. Massive losses are reportedly leading to delayed investments, which can threaten public safety. They are related. In Seoul, aging subway facilities are said to be a serious issue.
0: So on the fiscal aspect of it, it might be not as practical to continue what some might see as a bit outdated. So what are your thoughts on this?
2: To counter what Niall just said, under the current law, the threshold for being classified as an elderly or senior is set at 65. So in reality, many people actually retire before reaching that age, around 60. And a large number of seniors, that is age 65 and older, either have no stable source of income or rely on low-paying, unstable jobs such as public work programs. Now, raising the eligibility age to 70 would inevitably place an additional burden on older adults in that age group. This is especially concerning given that South Korea has one of the highest elderly poverty rates among developed countries.
0: Right, so this comes down to a difficult act of balancing fiscal sustainability and protecting vulnerable seniors. And another idea being discussed is limiting the benefit to only during the busiest parts of the day. So what do you think about free rides being restricted during rush hour, then, Niall?
1: Yes, this is the one that has been discussed with the president as well. During peak commuting hours, subway trains can become dangerously crowded, whether with seniors or not. In busy transfer stations, there's also a greater risk of accidents as well. And restricting free rides during those hours could reduce the crowding as well as make some benefits financially. This argument suggested seniors traveling for work purposes may have enough financial means to pay for the fare.
0: That makes sense. I'm guessing people are most triggered during work hours anyway. So what are your thoughts on this?
2: You know, this question can be easily answered just by looking at how many free riders take subways during rush hour.
0: True.
2: Seniors account for roughly 8% of total passengers, which is about 19 people per train car at most. Now, even if those passengers were removed, it would not significantly ease congestion levels and crowding. Other measures such as increasing train frequency or encouraging remote work should be considered instead. Furthermore, the Korean Senior Citizens Association has already advised elderly citizens to avoid using public transportation during commuting hours whenever possible, and so far there have not been any cases reported of seniors becoming a source of delay, discomfort, or even crowding during peak hours.
0: So then that raises the question of whether such a change would meaningfully reduce crowding, and some say a more targeted approach would be to preserve the benefit for perhaps lower income seniors. So then what do you think about free rides being based on the senior's income, then, Niall?
1: I do think this is a reasonable approach, and other countries such as United States and France already started implementing these different benefits depending on the senior's income level or age. According to the Korea Transport Institute, limiting benefits to the bottom 70% income group could reduce free ride losses by 72% by 2030 compared to the current system.
0: Okay, what are your thoughts on this?
2: I would like to slightly disagree again. The problem is that determining seniors' income levels would require enormous administrative resources and even budget spending. There would also likely be significant complaints over the fairness regarding asset and income criteria. Now, this is the most important part. We need to consider why this policy was put into place in the first place, stepping aside from economic losses. Now, the purpose was to help prevent social isolation and deteriorating health among older adults and to encourage them to become more active by, you know, moving around, meeting their peers, and enjoying their retired life a little more by, you know, just reducing the burden of actually paying a small amount of transportation fee.
0: Right. So now that we're actually talking about the pros and cons, it's clear that each proposal has clear advantages and drawbacks, and there's no easy solution to this. So ultimately, the challenge will be finding a policy that is both financially sustainable and also fair to all older citizens. So to get a personal perspective on this debate, we're going to talk to a senior citizen. And that conversation will take place right after the break, so don't go anywhere.
3: 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Make a new type of news with us.
0: Joining us today is Sarah, who is directly also affected by the free subway policy. So hello, thank you so much for connecting with us today.
4: No, thank you for asking me.
0: Right, so Sarah, how often do you personally take advantage of the free subway benefit, and when do you typically use a subway?
4: I do drive in Seoul, but probably 80% of the time I take public transportation. I don't like crowds, so I very rarely would go during the peak rush hour times, but otherwise almost every day I'm out on public transportation.
2: That's good to hear, Sarah. How do you think the free subway ride policy can be reformed, and how does Korea's free subway benefit compare with support for seniors in the U.S.?
4: In the U.S., I think one of the differences is our federal government doesn't control the policies. It's by state or county or city. So it's not the same everywhere. Many places, we don't even have good public transportation like Korea. Korea has amazing public transportation. But our system more often is 50-50, 50% off on a bus as well as 50% off on a subway. And that seems to work well. It's free for other groups, veterans, handicapped people often have totally free public transportation service. So that would be one of the differences. Also in the States, our benefits extend to tourists as well. In Korea, only citizens and permanent residents get that benefit. But in the States, it's also available for tourists. All you have to have is a passport to prove your age. And as you mentioned earlier, I think the issue in Korea especially is because the retirement age is so early, people are on fixed incomes, and not only are they forced to or encouraged to retire what I would call early at age 60, whereas in the States we don't have mandatory retirement ages, that salaries often are reduced as you approach retirement age. So that fixed income gets really shrunken, and I think it really is difficult for a lot of people if they had to pay for their transportation.
1: Thank you so much for that insight. The last question we have for you today is, what do other seniors that you personally know think about this issue?
4: Well, I asked several people, and some were quite strong in their opinions, and they said, we've paid taxes all our lives, we've paid taxes for 40 years, and we ought to get some benefits now. Many said they would support a 50-50 rate like we have in the U.S., 50% on all public transportation, not just on the subways. And I think, as you mentioned, traveling during less crowded times would also work. But I think 100% of the people that I talked to said, we need that, we want that benefit to continue.
0: Right, and I can see why, honestly. Right, so thank you so much for sharing your insights with us today, Sarah.
4: Thank you.
2: Thank you.
0: We just heard from a senior citizen about how often she uses the phrase "subsidy benefit," what she typically uses it for, and how she believes the policy could be reformed, and what other seniors around her think about this issue. So it is a debate that affects a significant number of people and highlights the challenge of balancing support for older citizens with financial sustainability. So we also wanted to hear directly from our viewers. We ran a poll on the Idle News YouTube channel asking, should free subsidy

0: right for seniors be restricted. And here's what the results showed. So a majority, 74%, said the benefit should be maintained as it is, while 26% said some form of restriction is needed. So the results suggest that despite growing concerns over costs and also congestion, many people still see free subway rides as an important form of support for older citizens. So Kyun, what was your biggest takeaway then from today's discussion? We talked about different views and different, you know, solutions that could come out of this.
1: A lot of things, but I think there is a, you know, there's a huge gap and clashing ideas among different generations, which is the case for not just Korea, but I guess all across the world. And there is no one-size-fits-all solution that can satisfy each and every party. And it's really difficult to look at the past and the future when we're living in such a busy present life and we're so tied to, you know, all these things that are happening right now. It's hard to look forward, even in our futures as well, and the past of the older generations. However, we need to take into account the significant portion of free rides take up from the total deficits of railway transit systems, because it can directly relate to the safety of all passengers. Niall just mentioned this in the beginning of the program. Having insufficient funds can delay upgrading old subways. And right now in the Seoul metropolitan subways, there are many old subways that need to be fixed. And also restoring facilities may take much longer, which in turn can cause many safety problems for all the passengers, including the seniors who get free rides. Now, looking at ways of sustaining the overall public transport system seems like the more important thing to look at in the long run for the convenience of all passengers, regardless of age. And just like what Sarah mentioned, perhaps giving 50% discount to all the seniors like they do in the States.
0: I thought that was a really good idea.
1: I think that could really help, because I mean, for people like the people who actually pay the full fare, looking at seniors and thinking, hey, they pay nothing at all. They get free rides and they take up all the seats, for example. And like when, it, especially during commuting hours, it gets really crowded. So I fully understand where the other side are coming from, thinking, you know, they're taking advantage of all of us. You know, we don't have a very bright future either. But then for seniors as well, I mean, they're saying, hey, we've paid tax all our lives. Mm-hmm. This is just a small benefit they're receiving from this country.
0: Right.
1: Are we asking for too much? But right now, if you look at the demographics, yes, looking at numbers, how much losses, deficits, this is all going into, we need to consider, oh, maybe, I love that advice of giving just 50% discounts, mm-hmm. and even more to the lower income bracket, perhaps. Mm, but
0: right.
1: Just the fact that they get to use all subways for free gives up a different kind of connotation, you know. So I think giving discounts could be perhaps a better option moving forward for Korea.
0: Right. And I thought what's great about that idea is that you're not taking the benefit away from a certain group of people.
1: Correct.
0: By doing that. So I thought that was a good idea. So what are your thoughts on this?
2: I think the key word for today is actually looking at it from a community perspective and how long we can sustain this for. And we mentioned the aging society, and in certain regions in Korea now, the age for young adults have also been lifted, I think, as far up as 45. And we've covered that on NewsGen before as well. People are living healthily up to even 100. They call it the 100 years era. And I think raising the threshold is something that we may have to accept in the future. When it comes to when we will do that is bringing up whole new different debates. But this would apply to our generation as well. I'm not trying to exclude any age group in the current state, but younger generations that will come in the future, for example, children of millennials and Gen Z, will have to pay even a bigger sum of money to cover for this. So yes, I agree to this in a way that applies to all of us, including myself, and the population decline, other changes, the millennial and Gen Z generation does have to take this on in a financial way for the future. And we are trying our best to contribute to society, whether it be with taxes, national pensions, and even with the subway system. So even if it does affect our lives, perhaps, as Kyun mentioned, looking at it differently from different earning groups, that would be necessary. But this change overall is inevitable.
0: Right, so South Korea's free subway policy for seniors reflects a broader challenge facing an aging society, how to support older citizens while keeping public services financially sustainable. So whether the solution is raising the eligibility age or introducing income-based benefits, any reform will require difficult trade-offs. So whatever changes are made, the debate highlights the importance of finding a balance between fiscal responsibility and also respect for the elderly. And that brings us to the end of today's episode of News Generation. But News Gen will be back tomorrow at 10:30 a.m. Korea time with more stories and discussions. A big thanks to Kyun.
1: It's always a pleasure.
0: And also Niall.
2: Good to be here.
0: And to our viewers, thank you so much for watching. Hopefully your next subway ride has enough seats to go around for everyone without having to debate who deserves it more. We are
3: News Generation.

Whoever wears the crown must bear its weight. What did the weight of the golden crown mean to the rulers of Silla 1500 years ago? When it was first excavated, the golden crown was found flattened and folded into a cone shape, covering the face of the deceased. This dazzling artifact, was it merely a funerary object placed to guard the tomb, or a true crown that once stood at the very peak of living power? Those who believe it was worn point to its tree-shaped ornaments, arguing that silver was mixed in, allowing the decorations to stand firm without bending. The exact purpose remains unknown, a symbol of royal authority and life, and as a final gesture of respect, being placed over the face to honor him with the highest form of tribute. The gold belt discovered alongside the crown likewise attests to the sacred authority of its wearer. Each shimmering gold plate is etched with symbols of authority. The golden crown and belt hallmarks of Silla's golden age and flourishing renaissance still rate an enduring golden presence today. Only those who bore its weight could possess the Silla's crown and belt, a dazzling testament to Silla's enduring legacy.

Hi, Crunchers! I'm your DJ Chihi, and this is Culture Crunch. In For the Wounded Soul, poet Ko Jung-hee writes, "If the roots run deep, even when the trunk gets cut, new shoots will grow. So let us be shaken enough, wounded soul. Let us tremble fully and walk toward the pain." Only those who move through the shaking can grow new shoots of their own. And today here on Culture Crunch, we're joined by a special guest who has turned those moments of struggle into music and writing. Let's meet them right after our first song. It's 비틀비틀 짝짝꿍, Don't Be Afraid to Fall by 한로로.

0: Pleasure to
1: I'm
0: have you
1: I'm a big
0: here.
1: Fan of your program.
0: Really?
1: So
0: thank you. And our crunchers are glad to see you too. So can you please say hello to our crunchers?
1: Hello, my name is Brandon Choi. I'm a classic saxophonist and conductor and writer. Good to see you guys.
0: Thank you. Well, we have crunchers tuning in live right now. Benny is saying, oh, same last name as our host, Jihee. Yeah, we're same choice, right? What? Where Choi are you from?
1: I'm Haeju Choi.
0: Oh, that's pretty rare.
1: Yeah, right. How about you?
0: Gangneung Choi.
1: Oh,
0: that's pretty rare too.
1: Yeah, right, right.
0: I thought you would be like Jeonju or Gyeongju, you know.
1: Oh, yeah. I'm Haeju.
0: Haeju, okay. All right, we're not families, but we share the same last name. And Tinkerbell18 is saying, hello, as well. Well, crunchers, do stay tuned because you'll be able to listen to the live performance, of Brandon Choi later on and listen to his stories as well. All right, well, people, when they hear saxophone at first, they would imagine like jazz bars, mm-hmm. you know, and flashy pop stages. So for listeners unfamiliar with the instrument saxophone, how would you sell its charm to them?
1: 클래식 색소폰은 사람의 목소리랑 가장 비슷한 악기라고 알려져 있습니다. 그래서 다른 악기보다 더 감정 전달이 잘 되는 악기이기도 합니다.
0: Okay, so a classical saxophone is able to deliver emotions a lot better.
1: Exactly. Yeah.
0: Oh, okay. Mm-hmm. Oh, interesting. Okay, so that's, I guess, a difference from like the saxophone that we know of, you know? Okay, all right. All right, so I'm curious how your fateful encounter then with this instrument, saxophone, began.
1: 제가 고등학교 입학식 때 윈드 오케스트라가 축하 공연을 해줬어요.
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0: Interesting. So Brandon Che, he met this instrument for the first time when he was in high school. He actually got to hear this wind orchestra for this congratulatory performance, and he loved the sound of it. And so he went to visit them later and listened to the sounds of the different wind instruments, and he thought the saxophone's voice was like his voice, and he was so into the charm of it. Oh, okay. So it's in your high school then when you first met saxophone.
1: Yeah, right.
0: Okay. Well, I know you studied for many years in like Lyon, France, and being like classical saxophone and classical music in France, which is actually the birthplace of the instrument too, right? Mm-hmm. What was the experience like?
1: 프랑스에 처음 갔을 때는 사실 언어부터 달랐기 때문에 그 나라의 문화와 언어를 배우는 게 가장 컸던 것 같아요.
0: So because they have a different culture and different language, learning that was the first thing. Okay.
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0: Okay, and learning the culture and language and the classical saxophone and the saxophone's birthplace, being there, he was able to learn the traditional version of this instrument. It must have been a great pleasure and great fun too.
1: Yeah, right. I was so impressed their culture and especially food, you know.
0: Oh.
1: Delicious.
0: French food. Okay. You speak a little bit of French too.
1: Oui, je vous parle français.
0: Oh, bonjour.
1: Bonjour. Comment ça va?
0: I'm excited. Okay. All right. Well, there is this stereotype though that you have to start classical music at a young age, you know. But relatively, it seems like you, Brandon, you started at a later age, you know, on average. So I wonder, did it ever feel challenging to be starting it a little later than average?
1: 항상 그 시작점이 늦었기 때문에 남들에게 나를 증명해야 하는 시간들이 많았습니다. 그래서 다른 분들은 5살, 6살 때 시작을 클래식 음악을 하는데 저는

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1: Must have been tough. So because Brandon started off later, like when he was 17, he always had to prove himself. And he had to be very strict on himself to follow, catch up with those who started at a really young age. And that's how he started classical music in a pretty tougher way, I guess, than those who started it at a younger age.
0: Yeah.
1: But here you are, amazing, a successful classical saxophonist. Well, since then you've won major international competitions. It doesn't matter how old you started, you know, in the U.S. and even became the first Korean classical saxophonist to hold a recital at Lincoln Center, which is a very proud moment as well. Like me being Korean and knowing you and seeing you right in front of me right now, having performed at Lincoln Center, that's so amazing and an honor to see you right here. But what mindset carried you through that journey? What mindset?
0: 재밌는 거를 그저 했을 뿐이고 그리고 정말 가슴 뛰는 일을 해야겠다라는 생각을 하면서 살았던 것 같아요. 그러다 보니까 이 음악을 이렇게 오래 할 수 있었던 것 같습니다.
1: Okay, so Brandon just did something that he really enjoyed and that made his heart beat, you know, till this day. And that's how he was able to go through all the journey that he has been through. And of course, I'm sure you had the talent. You're being
0: humble. No way.
1: All right. Well, do you have personal routine though, right after or excuse me, right before going on stage?
0: 명상을 하는데요. 무대에 올라가기 전에 대기실에서도 불을 다 끄고 저의 호흡을 알아차리면서 명상을 합니다.
1: Interesting. So Brandon actually meditates before going on stage. Even in the waiting room, he turns off all the lights and he really focuses on his breath, the breathing, and he meditates before going on stage. Okay, and it really helps?
0: Yeah, with, really helps.
1: Okay, like putting down the anxiety?
0: Yeah, right.
1: Okay. Oh, what a tip for like any performance out there too. It could work for them as well. Okay. And what's Brandon Che like right after coming off stage then? So before you meditate, after coming off stage, are you all like excited and energized or are you a little bit like toned down, relaxed?
0: 공연이 끝나자마자 우선 바로 집에 갑니다. 그리고 좀 요가를 하면서 몸을 가라앉힙니다. 그리고 부교광 신경을 좀 올려주면서 반신욕을 하고 그리고 빨리 잠을 청합니다.
1: 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All right, so after the performance or whatever concert he has, he goes straight home and he does some yoga to relax his body. And he also goes on a half body bath as well to keep himself calm and cool himself down as well, settle himself down because he's been all tense, you know, tight on the stage. Okay. Well, in 2016, when classical saxophone was still largely quite unfamiliar in Korea, you burst onto the scene with your debut classical album titled Saxophone Sonatas, right? Yeah, we're looking at the cover of it right now. That was like 10 years ago. Looking a little younger, I guess. But still the same, the silhouette-wise. Now, you're collaborating with Korea's top orchestras as well and helping popularize classical saxophone within our country. Now, during that journey, when was the moment you felt the most lost or perhaps overwhelmed?
0: 저는 경주마처럼 계속 달렸던 것 같아요. 그렇게 저를 쉼 없이 계속 이 음악을 좋아한다라는 이유로 너무 사랑한다는 이유로 계속 달리기만 하다가 제가 암 선고를 받게 됐어요. 그때가 아마 그런 순간이지 않았을까 싶습니다.
1: Right, right. So
2: for those of you who may know, Brandon Che, he was always busy with performing, with his instrument, because he loved it so much, and he just ran like a racing horse without stopping, without any breaks. And he was hit by a moment when he had to suffer from cancer. And that was the moment when it was really overwhelming for him. But now you're fully recovered, right?
0: Yeah, right.
2: Okay. Mm-hmm. Oh, thank God.
0: Thank you.
2: Yeah, thank you. Now he's fully recovered, which is great. And you've also arranged works for masters like whatnot, like Sergei Rachmaninoff and Astor Piazzolla as well. You actually rearranged their work, like saxophone, yourself. Right?
0: Yeah, right. Hmm. 왜냐면 이 클래식 황금기가 지나고 이 색소폰이 발명이 됐어요. 지금 그렇기 때문에 이 색소폰은 200년 동안 클래식 음악에서는 손님 같은 자리에 있습니다.
2: I see. So the saxophone, the instrument itself, was created after the golden age of classical music. And for the past 200 years, saxophone is sort of still like a guest to classical music. Okay, so that's why you made your own rearrangements to introduce it to classical music.
0: Oh. 베토벤이나 모차르트가 이 악기를 모르고 세상을 떠나셨기 때문에 그의 작업들, 그의 그런 숨결들을 제가 직접 재해석해서 만들어야만 했습니다.
2: Wow. Okay. So because masters like Beethoven and who
0: Mozart?
2: Else? Mozart. Mm-hmm. Yeah. They didn't know this instrument and they had to pass away, right? So he wanted to use their music and add a rearrangement of this particular instrument as well. Well, when adapting pieces originally written by like for violin or even piano, what becomes the biggest challenge for saxophone?
0: 우선은 질감이라고 말할 수 있을 것 같아요. 현악기가 갖고 있는 그 질감, 텍스처를 어떻게 이 관악기로 표현할 것인가. 그래서 그런 것들을 굉장히 연구를 많이 합니다.
2: Okay, so he thinks a lot about how he would express the texture of a string instrument through this wind instrument. Mm-hmm.
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2: 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All right. So with string instruments, in order to express vibrations or vibratos, you can do it a lot more easily compared to a wind instrument. But for the wind instrument to express that vibration, you have to use your jaw, like your physical, you know, what you have, a lot more.
0: Yeah, right.
2: Okay. And you think a lot about that and you sort of develop that skill. Oh, not easy, but you're amazing.
0: Very, very difficult.
2: Okay. Well, I think our crunchers have been waiting for this very moment, and myself as well. It's finally time to hear Brandon Che's live performance. Mm-hmm. What song have you prepared for us today?
0: 갈매기라는 곡을 준비했습니다.
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2: Alright, what a song choice. So he'll be performing for us Seagull. And you could imagine that vast ocean where the seagull is flying very freely. And here in Korea today, it's quite raining a little bit. And it suits that atmosphere as well. So while Brandon Che prepares for his first live performance, we'll be back after our program listing guide. Stay tuned. 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We'd love to hear from you. Let's keep crunching! Today on Tune In Time, we're here with saxophonist Brandon Chen. He's prepared a beautiful live performance just for you, Crunchers. Please enjoy the performance and send us lots of comments on our YouTube comments box as well, okay? He's prepared for us, Seagull, and please do enjoy. Here is the live version.

0: Wow, bravo! Yay, thank you so much, Brandon. I want to hear more of it. Wow, thank you so much. Our crunchers have been really, really amazed by the live performance as well, as we are receiving lots and lots of comments right now. Pixel Aura is saying, the sounds, is this really live? Of course, it's really live, Pixel Aura. It's definitely live. And Chili Will is saying, pure elegance. Silver Lining is saying, so healing and comforting, right? And I think it goes so well with today's weather, too. And I was, like you said, imagining the sea and the seagull flying freely as well. And Drift 0235 is saying, sounds like a human voice. Oh, yeah. I guess that's what you felt when you first met the instrument, too, right?
1: Yeah, right.
0: Oh, okay. And Benny is saying, this is a soothing song. Fits for my special days. 생일날 for me.
2: Oh, happy birthday.
0: Is it your birthday, Benny? Happy birthday. What a great song and a live performance on your birthday. This is beautiful, is what he said. And Velvet Blue is saying, his music just melts all my stress away.
2: Thank you so much.
0: Oh, well, thank you for that healing music. I am glad that we have one more live performance waiting for us right now. All right, well, watching you perform, though, Brandon, I realized the saxophone is truly an instrument powered by full body breathing. You know, you're using your whole body really to focus in the instrument. And playing an entire recital, I mean, this was just one performance, but a whole recital, it must take tremendous stamina. So I was wondering, how do you normally manage your breathing and your physical condition?
2: 매일 아침 달리기를 하는데요. 아침에 일어나자마자 운동화를 신고 나가서 15km, 10km 정도를 매일 아침 러닝을 하고 있습니다.
0: Wow, you're a runner. Every time you wake up in the morning, you put on your running shoes and you run 15 kilometers or 10 kilometers every day. Wow, that's amazing. Yeah, you're in the morning. What time do you wake up?
2: 제가 남들보다 많이 일찍 일어나는데 새벽 4시나 5시쯤 일어나서 뛰러 나갑니다.
0: Oh my goodness, what a routine. So Brandon, he wakes up at about 4, 5 a.m. in the morning and he goes out to run. Wow, you're so disciplined. Definitely disciplined. And is this a routine that you gained, I guess, after recovering from cancer, which you mentioned earlier?
2: 네, 맞습니다. 암 수술 이후에 휴식기를 갖게 되면서 책도 많이 보게 되고 뭐 철학책뿐만 아니라 건강에 대한 책들 그리고 뇌과학에 대한 책들을 많이 보게 되면서 루틴이 완전 바뀌게 되었고 삶이 바뀌게 되었습니다.
0: I see. So after he fought cancer and was recovering from that illness, he had quite more time than before and he read a lot of books on health, staying healthy and his routine completely changed. And we have more crunchers tuning in, adding comments as well. CYFG5SF is saying, what time do you go to

0: bed?
1: Normally 7
0: p.m. Wow. Yeah. That's when people usually have dinner.
1: Yeah, exactly.
0: What time do you have your dinner?
1: Normally 1 p.m. Yeah.
0: Really?
1: Yeah.
0: So you have a meal once a day?
1: Yeah, just once. But like an elephant, you know.
0: Oh, like
1: so, so much.
0: Yeah. Wow. Yeah. What a routine. Mm. But it's keeping you healthy now, right?
1: Oh, yeah, right.
0: Okay. Wow, that's amazing. You heard that, Crunchers. He has his one and only meal, which could be his lunch or dinner, mm-hmm. at 1 p.m., but like an elephant.
1: Yeah, right.
0: Okay. I wonder how big your meal is. Okay. Well, I mean, going back to your cancer story, though, I mean, it must have been really devastating for anyone. And you must have been really scared as well. So how did you then endure that time, difficult time? Can you tell us a little bit more?
1: 사실 처음에 암입니다. 젊은 분이신데 안타까워요. 이 소리를 들었을 때 정말 절망스러웠어요. 그리고 의사 선생님께서 목으로 절개를 해서 수술을 해야 되기 때문에 더 이상 악기를 못 할 수도 있고 예전처럼 악기를 불 수 없을 수 있으니 준비를 하셔라. 이 말을 듣고 나서 너무나 가슴이 아팠고 다시 무대에 설 수 없다는 그 두려움이 저를 되게 힘들게 했던 것 같아요.
0: I mean, it's an instrument that you love and you found something that you love to do. But hearing this news from the doctor saying you have to have a surgery through your throat and you might not be able to play this instrument again, that must have really felt devastating and you fell into total despair. So how did you endure that time then? What helped you?
1: 그리고 나서 제가 앞으로 어떻게 삶을 살아야 할지 그리고 저의 그런 삶의 방향성을 다시 한번 생각하게 되었고 그러면서 여러 책과 논문들을 통해서 이제 그동안 나를 너무나 불쌍하게 했던 나를 이제 놓아주고 행복하게 해줘야겠다라는 생각을 하게 되었습니다.
0: Aww, I'm glad that you had that change in perspective. So Brandon, he started to read a lot of books and articles as well. And he enjoyed that time reading a lot of content, in fact. And he thought to himself, I should take better care of myself because before he became sick, he was too strict on himself. He would be like sleeping late, which you said earlier during our music break, actually.
1: Yeah, right.
0: Our crunchers didn't get to hear it, but he said he would sleep late and wouldn't take care of his body as much. But after falling sick and recovering from it, his routine totally changed. And I want to move on to some exciting news now because a book about Brandon Che was recently released, right?
1: Thank
0: Yay!
1: You.
0: Thank Congratulations.
1: You so much. Thank you.
0: Yeah, and this might even be your very first interview, I think.
1: Yeah, yeah.
0: Right?
1: Woo! Today.
0: Today, right? Yeah. What an honor.
1: Yeah.
0: Okay, so since its release, this is his very first interview here on Culture Crunch. Could you introduce the book for us?
1: 이 책은 제가 암 수술 이후에 매일 아침 달리기를 하고 나서 소소하게 모닝 페이지를 열면서 적었던 이야기들을 담아봤습니다. 그래서 1년이라는 시간 동안 저의 삶을 한번 정리하면서 그런 회복과 저의 삶에 대한 이야기를 담아봤습니다.
0: Okay, so the very human and personal side of you is in this book. And this book is a collection of the morning pages that Brandon wrote. After running at 4 or 5 a.m., he would come home, sit down, and write about his life. And all that has been gathered into a book like this. Okay, well, what made you decide to write it?
1: 제가 공연을 할 때 저의 이야기들을 관객분들에게 많이 나누고 소통하는 공연들을 많이 했어요. 그럴 때마다 관객분들이 같이 울어주시고 같이 눈물을 흘려주시면서 위로를 받았다는 얘기들을 많이 해주셨고 저는 남들이 가지 않는 길을 걸어왔기 때문에 그런 저의 삶의 이야기들이 많은 분들에게 위로를 지울 수 있구나라를 알게 되면서 글을 쓰게 되었습니다.
0: Oh, so it was, I guess, for the audience and people who love your music. So Brandon often talks about himself, his life, his personal stories on his live performances, on stages with the audience. And the audience would often cry and laugh with him during those times. And they always said they find consolation in those stories. They find comfort and get healed through his stories. So he thought, why not write about himself during the times when he had a little more time to write and spend on himself. And that's how this book came to be. Well, what emotions did you have when writing the very first sentence? Can you remember?
1: 그냥 저의 어릴 적으로 돌아가 봤는데요. 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
0: Like listening to your story right now, your eyes are like shining, and I'm immediately like immersed. Yeah, like a little child looking at that music player, and I really want to read the story too. So Brandon thought about his young times when he was really young. He loved music. He would listen to it all day until that tape would become really loose, you know? All right. Well, what, could you share one line from the book that you especially want to share with our crunchers, perhaps, from this book?
1: 그래도 오늘은 살아있다 라는 문구를 나누고 싶은데요. 제가 이 책을 쓰다 보니까 뭔가 저의 그런 살아온 이야기와 그런 것보다 그냥 이 책의 마지막 장을 덮었을 때 많은 분들이 아 그래도 오늘 내가 이렇게 살아서 숨 쉬고 있고 호흡하고 있구나를 마음속에 가져가셨으면 하는 바람이 담겨 있습니다.
0: Wow, that's really warm and really powerful, that key message from your book. Still, I'm alive today. Living this day is a message that he wants audiences, readers, to take away from this book. That sense of gratitude, I guess. Aw, thank you.
1: Thank you.
0: Yeah, I feel really, I feel chills, like...
1: Oh, really?
0: Yeah, it feels really warm. Thank you for sharing that. And time has flown, Brandon, while talking with you. And it's already time to listen to your second live performance.
1: Wow, how time flies.
0: Right? But yay to us. Well, what have you prepared for the second live performance?
1: Loving You라는 곡을 준비했는데요. 오늘 우리 크런치 듣고 있는 청취자분들을 향한 저의 사랑을 담아서 Loving You라는 곡 들려드리겠습니다.
0: How sweet. So this is Loving You, and he has added that affection and love towards our crunchers listening to this very episode today. Now, while Brandon prepares, we'll take a short break and be back after our program participation guide. Stay tuned. Got questions for our guests? Send them in right now. Tune In Time is where your questions get answered. 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We'll pass your questions straight to our guests. This is your shot. Don't miss it. And with that, let's keep crunching. We're back. This is Tune In Time, and we're joined by saxophonist Brandon Che. Before we listen to his second live performance, I have a quick message to share with you, Crunchers. 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We are waiting for your precious feedback. Now, you will be listening to the second live performance of Brandon Che, and this is Loving You. He has all his love and affection towards you, Crunchers, in this very performance. So let's enjoy it together live.

0: Wow, I'm overwhelmed. What was that, Brandon? Wow, in the middle, he was like singing this one bit. I think that was almost like a minute or so. How can you? Oh my gosh.
1: It's my big secret. So
0: it was your big
1: secret. I'm not going to tell you about that.
0: Okay. Yeah. Okay, it's a big secret for Brandon. But wow, that was so amazing.
1: Thank you.
0: Yeah. I mean, I personally love this song a lot.
1: Really?
0: But
1: do you know Kenny G?
0: I know Kenny G, but I love it more after listening to your version.
1: Oh, really?
0: It's the best.
1: Thank you.
0: And after listening to your stories, too, I can really feel like your gratitude towards life. I don't know, like, I feel more emotions in the performance. It was amazing. Thank you so much.
1: I really appreciate it. Yeah.
0: Oh, and I think our crunchers are appreciating it so much, too. We have Dewey Don saying an absolute masterpiece. He just redefined the beauty of the saxophone for me. Yeah. Wow, that's a great comment. And Cozy Corner 232 is saying, this is the perfect example of what a classical saxophone should sound like. Brilliant performance, Brandon.
1: Comes on me.
0: Yay! And Lunar Orbit is saying, I never knew a saxophone could sound this sweet and romantic. Pure magic. Definitely.
1: Oh, so warm.
0: It is so romantic, really. Milky Way is saying the tone quality is unbelievable. It's so rich, warm, and perfectly controlled from top to bottom. I know, right? Wow, we have more comments. Quiet Room saying it takes an incredible amount of breath control and embouchure stability to make a saxophone sound this time.

0: delicate. Mm-hmm. What is that about?
1: 주법에 관한 건데요.
0: 아, okay.
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0: I see. Okay. So it's about the blowing technique.
1: Yeah.
0: And depending on that technique, the sound differs. Okay. Yeah, the stability was amazing in your performance. Well, thank you so much for that. It was just so precious. Now, let's move on to getting to know more about you then, Brandon. And right in front of you or next to you, there's a box. And inside the box are, in fact, papers. And there are questions directly from our crunchers. Okay. So I would like you to pick one of them, each one by one, read them out and answer them for us.
1: Okay.
0: Yeah. For the first one. Can you read it for us?
1: If you could say one thing to yourself at the time of your debut, what would it be?
0: Ooh, what would it be?
1: 제가 첫 음에 무대에 섰던 기억이 지금 떠오르는데요. 저의 첫 무대는 삑사리가 10번 이상 나는 그런 무대였습니다.
0: Okay, so this reminds him of his debut stage, his first ever stage performance, but his tone or tune went off like more than 10 times during that performance.
1: 교회에서 처음으로 섰던 무대인데 워십송을 꼭 해줬으면 좋겠다고 교회에서 얘기를 해서 전공한 지 한 두 달 만에 악기를 들고 무대에 섰는데 정말 수많은 삑사리와 그 떨림이 지금도 제 몸에서 기억을 하고 있는 것 같아요.
0: Oh, wow. So he had to perform at his church. It was only 2 months in after he started majoring this music. And they asked him to play this special worship song. And he can still feel that nervousness from that very stage. He was all anxious and very nervous, trembling and shaking on stage. Okay. All right, and so what would you tell yourself then on that stage?
1: 지금 저한테는 17살 그때 저가 관객석에 앉아서 지금의 저를 바라보면서 너 지금 잘하고 있어. 그때 너가 꿈꿨던 그 무대에 너가 서 있고 그러면서 어떻게 보면 저를 위로해주고 제 자신을 더 존중해주고 있는 것 같습니다.
0: Okay, so he would tell that young 17-year-old Brandon, saying, you're doing great, and right now you're standing on your dream stage. You're doing great, so keep going, is what he would say. Aw, how warm and sweet. Shall we open the second question now?
1: Okay.
0: Okay. I wonder what it would be. Can you read it for us?
1: Oh. Is there an instrument beside the saxophone you'd love to try someday?
0: Oh, I'm curious too.
1: 저는 첼로를 정말 좋아합니다.
0: Really?
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0: Okay, so Brandon loves cello and he would like to try and learn the cello if he had a choice. Is it because of the sound?
1: 맞습니다. 사운드도 있고 그리고 첼로가 갖고 있는 그 중후한 음색이 있는데요. 특히 라흐마니노프 첼로 소나타를 들을 때마다 이건 어떻게 보면 사람의 몸통, 몸을 통해서 나오는 소리라는 느낌을 많이 받아서 그 울림을 제가 사랑하는 것 같습니다.
0: Okay, so he loves that sound, that deep sound that the cello makes. And if you listen to one of the songs by Rachmaninoff, that cello sound, it sort of sounds like the body ringing, the human body.
1: Yeah, right.
0: Okay, very deep, I guess.
1: And really deep.
0: Okay, oh, I see. Okay, so shall we move on to the next question then?
1: Okay.
0: Mm-hmm. And the next question is,
1: how do you take care of your condition? Mm-hmm. Do you have any routines or eating habit you stick to?
0: Okay, so this we sort of know now.
1: Yeah, I'm already talk about that.
0: Yeah.
1: 저 같은 경우는 이제 잠을 되게 중요하게 생각해서 굉장히 빠른 시간 7시 늦어도 8시면 잠을 청하고요.

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1: Okay, so sleep is really important to him. So he sleeps at, like we said earlier, 7 p.m. or 8 p.m. at the latest. And he tries to get at least 8 hours of sleep every day and wakes up at 4 and 5 a.m. Okay, and you go running.
0: Yeah, right.
1: Okay, and you eat once a day at 1 p.m.
0: Yeah.
1: We know all about you now. Okay, all right. Shall we open one more question?
0: Okay.
1: I wonder what it is. Can you read it for us?
0: Outside of music, is there a hobby you're really into these days?
1: I'm curious.
0: I can say running.
1: Okay.
0: It's my hobby and routine.
1: Okay.
0: 그래서 저는 달리기를 하면서 사실 달리기 명상을 합니다. 그래서 달리는 제 모습을 바라보고 알아차리고 그리고 새벽에 달리면서 새소리, 바람소리 그리고 천에서 들려오는 그런 계곡 소리들을 들으면서 제 발자국 소리를 느끼면서 명상을 하고 있습니다.
1: I see. You know what? I think you could be a meditator too, like next to saxophonist.
0: Yeah.
1: You know?
0: You can say.
1: Yeah. As he runs in the morning, he tries to meditate as well. Like running is his routine, but is also a hobby for him. So when he runs in the morning, 4 or 5 a.m., he tries to focus on himself as well as the sounds of the birds and the environment that he's running in. Mm. All right. Well, thank you for sharing that. I hope this answered everybody's curiosity that they had regarding.
0: Yeah,
1: and I got to know you a lot better too. Yeah, a very healthy man. All right, and looking even further ahead, Brandon, what type of a person would you like to become? What kind of a person?
0: 저는 계속 조용히 계속하는 사람이라고. 말할 수 있을 것 같아요.
1: Okay, 네. quietly keep going.
0: Yeah, right. Okay. Keep going and keep face.
1: Okay.
0: And keep crunching.
1: Keep crunching. Yeah, yeah. Okay.
0: 저는 악기를 20년 이상 해왔고 남들이 가지 않는 이 클래식 음악과 클래식 색소폰이라는 분야에서 혼자 굉장히 외롭고 고독하게 걸어왔어요. 그래서 어떤 일을 하더라도 저는 조용히 계속. 하는 사람인 것 같습니다.
1: Okay, so Brandon would continue to quietly and steadily do what he has been doing. He's been playing the saxophone for 20 years, and classical saxophone is an unfamiliar path, a rare path that he took in a very lonely way. But moving forward, he will continue to quietly, steadily do what he loves. Wow, thank you so much, Brandon. It's already time to wrap up, unfortunately.
0: Oh, really?
1: Time flew.
0: I'm so sad.
1: Yeah, I am sad too. I want to hear more live performances. All right, well, we'll have to wrap up right there, but hopefully we'll get to see you again next time.
0: Yeah, see you again.
1: All right, so we'll sign off with our last song. We get to listen to one more song by Brandon Che. It's Blueberry Jam. Let's say goodbye together, Brandon. Keep crunching.

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Cafes. 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Find a seat. 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But no bikes. It's a little too big. Step 2. Pick up. We do not ask or call your name. We call out, 비 육식 구원 고객님. The buzzer will vibrate when your order is ready at the counter. Wait, got your straw? Keep the top of the wrapper on. Doing this is more hygienic. Step 3. Cafe etiquette. If you need to

0: use your laptop, find a seat next to a socket. No extra charge for using electricity. But if you're staying over 3 hours, how about ordering another drink or dessert? Step 4. Last bite standing. There's a mysterious custom in Korea. The last bite standing. When there's about one bite left of that cake, nobody will go for it. You might be tempted, but don't be hasty. Right before you get up, take the last piece, saying that you simply can't waste food, or just leave it. It will save a few calories. Did you survive at the cafe? Did someone behind the counter catch your eye? Go for the same drink every single day.
1: 오늘도 아이스 말차라떼 드실 거죠?
0: You might make an impression.

Introducing Korean broadcast content that you won't be able to stop watching. For weary modern souls, Dr. Romantic, the quirky genius doctor of Puldam Hospital, prescribes heartwarming tales of humanity. A couple together for 7 years sees their rose-tinted glasses shatter. Can they keep their relationship alive? Discover the raw stories of youth, work, and love. Beyond what social media can show, experience the vibrant Korea through its hidden gems. Mama, the ultimate K-pop festival for global fans. Find your star in a feast of trendy music and electrifying performances. Now, the whole world enjoys it together.

0: Talks between Samsung Electronics and its labor union resumed this morning, but the union leader announced that talks have collapsed due to management's refusal to compromise, and that the strike will go ahead tomorrow. South Korea's President Lee Jae-myung has met with Japanese Prime Minister Sanae Takaichi in his hometown, Ando. The two leaders agreed to work together on energy and supply chains amid the ongoing conflict in the Middle East. U.S. President Donald Trump says Washington could strike Iran again if negotiations fail, saying he had been an hour away from ordering an attack before postponing it. Meanwhile, Iranian state media revealed that Tehran's latest peace proposal involves ending hostilities on all fronts, including Lebanon and the exit of U.S. forces from areas close to Iran. Hello and thanks for joining us on Arirang News. Samsung Electronics Labor Union has announced that wage mediation talks had collapsed after management rejected a compromise proposal, meaning a planned full-scale strike is set to go ahead on Thursday. The mediator, the National Labor Relations Commission, on Tuesday presented a compromise proposal aimed at bridging the gap between labor and management. Acceptance of the proposal by Samsung Electronics had been expected to pave the way for a tentative agreement between labor and management. The two sides were believed to have narrow differences on most major issues till Wednesday morning, but negotiations ultimately broke down. President Lee Jae-myung and Japanese Prime Minister Sanae Takaichi had a meeting on Tuesday in Lee's hometown of Andong. They agreed to bolster cooperation on energy and supply chains amid instability in the Middle East. Our Blue House correspondent Yoon Jung-min starts us off.
1: The South Korean president himself received his Japanese guest in his hometown of Andong, along with traditional honor guards. President Lee Jae-myung and Japanese Prime Minister Sanae Takaichi reaffirmed on Tuesday their bilateral partnership in the face of global uncertainties.
2: 취임 후 벌써 네 번째 이렇게 만나게 됩니다. 그야말로 한일 간의 셔틀 외교의 진면목을 보여주는 것이라고 생각합니다.
3: I believe it's very important that we continue developing good relations between Japan and Korea through the leadership of you, Mr. President, and me to play a pivotal role for a stable Indo-Pacific.
1: The leaders have agreed to strengthen cooperation on supply chains and energy supply amid instability in the Middle East.
4: 양국 간 LNG 협력을 확대하는 한편 원유 수급 및 비축과 관련한 정보 공유와 소통 채널 또한 심화해 나가기로 하였습니다.
3: We agreed upon strengthening bilateral energy security, including energy supply and a swap arrangement on crude oil, petroleum products, and LNG.
1: The two leaders also reaffirmed the importance of the trilateral cooperation with the U.S. President Lee also called for South Korea, Japan, and China to cooperate and seek areas of common interest. On historical issues, they agreed on specific procedures for DNA analysis of the remains excavated from Chosei coal mine in Japan, where Korean forced laborers were killed when the mine flooded in 1942. Also discussed was regional peace and security, including North Korea. After dinner, the leaders watched a Korean traditional firework festival called Chulbul-nori, combined with a pansori performance.
5: The Blue House says the welcome for Takaichi has been arranged to match the level of a welcome for a state guest, hoping it'll serve as an opportunity for the two leaders to further strengthen their personal bond and trust. Yoon Jung-min, Arirang News, Andong.
0: Local elections are entering a decisive phase with just a day left till official campaigning begins here in South Korea. The National Election Commission stressed strict guidelines ahead of the intense period. Our political correspondent An Sung-jin covers the details.
6: With Korea's local elections around 2 weeks away, political parties are racing against time as official campaigning only kicks off on May 21st. Election campaigning will continue up until June 2nd, one day before Election Day. During a 13-day campaign period, candidates may deliver public speeches and hold debates between 7 a.m. and 11 p.m., though loudspeakers and recording equipment will only be permitted until 9 p.m. Election authorities also reiterated strict regulations against election misinformation, especially the creation or distribution of deepfake campaign materials, which have been banned for 90 days before the vote. Spreading false information or defamatory posts about candidates on social media could also result in legal penalties. Meanwhile, ballot printing for the

0: reduced. The final figure could still shift if candidates withdraw before it at political competition and regional party dominance ahead of the June 3rd vote. An Seong-jin, Arirang News.
1: Seoul and Washington are moving towards follow-up talks on security cooperation, with new security working groups expected soon. This comes as Seoul's push for nuclear-powered submarines is also entering a more formal stage, with a broader government plan due later this month. Our Oh Soo-young has more.
2: Korea and the United States will soon launch working groups to implement key agreements on civil nuclear cooperation and nuclear-powered submarines, as agreed between Presidents Lee Jae-myung and Donald Trump last year. Seoul's foreign ministry said on Wednesday that the U.S. Undersecretary of State for Political Affairs Allison Hooker plans to lead a U.S. delegation to Korea in the coming weeks. This follows talks with First Vice Foreign Minister Park Yoon-joo in Washington on Tuesday local time. The U.S. State Department said this would be an interagency delegation to launch bilateral working groups aimed at implementing understandings reached during Trump's visit to Korea last October. Those understandings were outlined in a joint fact sheet spanning both economic and security cooperation. On the security side, the allies are looking to advance major strategic projects, including Seoul's development of nuclear-powered submarines and greater rights over civilian uranium enrichment and spent nuclear fuel reprocessing for peaceful purposes. According to materials submitted by the Defense Ministry on Wednesday to the National Assembly, the Navy has formally asked the Joint Chiefs of Staff to approve operational requirements for nuclear-powered submarines, including capability targets, force size and deployment timelines. A broader government plan is also expected later this month, setting out construction principles and non-proliferation guidelines. At Tuesday's meeting, Park and Hooker also discussed ways to further develop the Korea-U.S. alliance, with Washington reiterating its commitment of extended deterrence to Seoul. The talks also touched on economic cooperation and regional security issues. Both sides reaffirmed the importance of freedom of navigation through the Strait of Hormuz and other international waterways, as instability in the Middle East keeps pressure on global supply routes. Park also briefed U.S. officials on this week's Korea-Japan summit in Andong, reaffirming Seoul's push for stronger ties with Tokyo and trilateral cooperation with Washington. Park earlier met with Andrew Baker, a senior White House National Security Council official. Seoul says both sides backed close coordination on joint fact sheet consultations, while also discussing the recent U.S.-China summit, Korean Peninsula issues and the Middle East. Oh Soo-young, Arirang News.
1: U.S. President Donald Trump said Washington could still launch military strikes on Iran if negotiations fail, despite pausing a planned attack earlier this week. The warning comes as Tehran pushes a new peace proposal and reports emerge of growing diplomatic pressure from regional allies to avoid further escalation. Our Lee Seung-jae has more.
3: U.S. President Donald Trump said Tuesday that the United States may still strike Iran if negotiations fail, warning that military action could come within days. Speaking at the White House, Trump said he had been about an hour away from approving it.
4: And we're all set to start.
3: Trump said Iran stressed Washington remains prepared to act militarily if talks break down. He also revealed that Chinese President Xi Jinping promised during their summit last week that Beijing would not provide weapons or military equipment to Iran. According to Axios, Trump met with his national security team on Monday evening to review military options. The report said several Arab leaders urged caution, warning that Iranian retaliation could threaten regional oil facilities and infrastructure. Meanwhile, Iran's latest proposal reportedly calls for an end to hostilities across the region, the withdrawal of U.S. forces from areas near Iran, sanctions relief, and the release of frozen Iranian assets. Iran also says Washington has shown more flexibility on allowing limited peaceful nuclear activity under international supervision, though the United States has not confirmed any concessions in the talks. Lee Seung-jae, Arirang News.
1: Russian President Vladimir Putin has arrived in Beijing for a state visit, just 4 days after U.S. President Donald Trump concluded his trip to China. According to Chinese state media on Tuesday, Putin's latest visit is his 25th to China.

0: The two sides are expected to discuss economic and energy cooperation, as well as international and regional issues, during the summit talks. Xi and Putin have now met more than 40 times, far more frequently than Xi has ever met with any Western leader. This year also marks 30 years since China and Russia established a strategic partnership, and 25 years since the two countries signed their Treaty of Friendship and Cooperation. The 2026 Overseas Korean Adoptees Gathering kicked off in Seoul this week, bringing together nearly 100 participants. The five-day event aims to reconnect adoptees with their mother country and foster cultural identity. Our Chung Hye-rim was there.
1: 95 different stories from 14 different countries gathered in Seoul on Monday, the opening ceremony of the Overseas Korean Adoptees Gathering hosted by OKA marked the beginning of a powerful collective homecoming.
2: I do not speak Korean. I do not understand all the rules and customs of the culture, but I do eat bibimbap every chance I get. Only later did I circle back to questions of identity and origin. What I can tell you from my own experience is this: my Korean story has just begun.
1: For organization leaders who have dedicated their lives to supporting this community, this return represents a monumental chapter.
3: You will still have a need to find something that is beyond what your adoptee family can give you, because normally you will not look the same. You will find it very common to have the same kind of questions and have the same kind of doubts. So I think going back for us is a way to deal with that, and we support each other while we are here.
1: That ongoing journey moved straight into the heart of traditional Korean culture today. Participants gathered at Namsangol Hanok Village to experience a tea ceremony and an etiquette classroom, taking their first steps towards practicing customs they had never known before. For participants like Matthias from Sweden, it's also an exploration of a modern, fast-paced city.
4: So I've just been walking around, feeling the vibe of the city, and just enjoying my time here, really. There's not really much to do back home if you're trying to go out at 11, 12 p.m., which is completely different from Seoul. So it's been really fun, and it's very different. It's still just a good chance for me to explore more and learn more about where I'm from.
1: Another way participants connect with their roots is through food. Separated from their birth countries from a very young age, some are even trying traditional sijang food, such as pindaetteok, for the first time. Whether they're searching for profound, lifelong answers to their past or simply soaking in the energy of Seoul, this gathering proves that coming home has no single predefined tract. Through this event, adoptees embraced their own stories in different ways. Chung Hye-rim, Arirang News.
5: This is The World Now, bringing you everything you need to know from around the globe. A NATO fighter jet shot down a Ukrainian drone over southern Estonia on Tuesday after it strayed into NATO territory. A Romanian F-16 brought down the drone, which Estonian officials said was most likely aimed at Russian targets. Ukraine apologized for the unintended incident and said Russia's electronic warfare systems were responsible for steering the drone off course. Estonia said it has not granted Ukraine permission to use its airspace to attack Russia. Russia repeated a warning that it would retaliate if Ukrainian drones are launched from Baltic countries. 26 more suspected Ebola deaths were recorded in a single day on Tuesday in the Eastern Democratic Republic of Congo, bringing the total to 131 fatalities with more than 540 suspected cases. The World Health Organization Director General told the World Health Assembly in Geneva he was deeply concerned about the scale and speed of the outbreak and said 6 tons of supplies mobilized to fight the virus is set to arrive Tuesday. The virus has now reached Butembo, a city of hundreds of thousands. An American doctor who tested positive and six others are being moved to Germany for treatment. There are no approved treatments or vaccines for this strain of Ebola. Thailand on Tuesday cut the visa-free stay period for visitors from more than 90 countries, ending a 60-day exemption introduced in July 2024. Most affected nationalities will now be limited to 30 days, with exact periods varying by country. The Thai government cited security concerns and a confusing visa system as reasons for the change. The new rules take effect 15 days after official publication. Google unveiled its latest artificial intelligence models at its annual developer conference on Tuesday as the company moves to keep pace with rivals OpenAI and Anthropic ahead of their expected stock market listings. Google's centerpiece is Gemini 3.5 Flash, a faster and cheaper model that will now serve as the default across its apps and AI search globally. The company says the new model is its strongest agentic encoding model yet, and quote, four times faster than some competitors. Google also launched Gemini Spark, a personal AI agent that can take actions across connected apps on a user's behalf. A new model called Omni was also announced, capable of editing videos and simulating physical environments. Chu Ji-han, Arirang News.
6: Heavy rain and gusty winds are affecting much of the country today, bringing a sharp end to the recent unusual heat. The heaviest rain is expected from late this afternoon through tomorrow morning, especially across the central regions. Mountainous areas of Gangwon-do province could receive up to 150 millimeters of downpours. Most areas will be seeing 20 to 80 millimeters into Thursday, along with thunderstorms and gusty winds. This rain is helping break the recent early summer heat. Temperatures will stay cool through tomorrow before warmer conditions return again on Friday. And this afternoon, Seoul will be getting up to 20 degrees Celsius. Daegu makes it to 18 degrees, which is 12 degrees lower than yesterday. Then Busan will be getting up to 21 degrees. Most of the rain will ease by tomorrow afternoon, so keep an umbrella handy. Till then.

The moment we wear it, our spirits lift. It helps us grow strong in body and in mind. As we wear it, we learn patience and respect. The belt system motivates students to strive harder and continue growing. This uniform shapes movement into grace and turns performance into something thrilling. Now, embraced around the world, Taekwondo shares our culture, philosophy, and values with pride and spirit. Though it may seem simple, this uniform holds your passion and your journey. It belongs to Taekwondo. Wear the extraordinary. Be with Taekwondo.

0: That's the right place. Look at here. I'm here in Jeollanam-do, and this city is Damyang. Damyang is very, very famous across all Korea for this, Daenamu, bamboo. And it's not only famous for bamboo, but for many other delicious food. So today, as a chef, I really expect a lot from the beautiful ingredients. So let's cook together with these ingredients. But before, I need a little bit more inspiration. So let's take a walk inside this beautiful environment. Oh yes, this is what I was looking for. I wanted to bring you exactly here, local food corner. Local food means all these things, beautiful ingredients and vegetables that you see are coming from Damyang, from the countryside around here. So let's shop for these very, very delicious Damyang products. Wow. Oh, 안녕하세요.
1: 흥분이 됐어요.
0: My friends, this is one of the reasons I came to Damyang. And you must know this because it's so, so peculiar and very, very interesting.

Okay, now all the spring onion also goes in the pan. But why I'm just putting inside the pan and not right inside with the meat? Because I want to make more softer and I want to take out the bitterness of the onion and also the spring onion. A little bit of oil. Okay, now very, very quickly I will saute them. Just a little bit transparent. When they are soft enough, then you

Meat and the vegetables. Now we only need to give the yanyeom, the seasoning. So let's start with something very important, the sugar. 1 spoon of sugar, 1 spoon of corn syrup, another super important ingredient is Korean soy sauce, then garlic. So let's go on. This is pear juice, Korean pear juice. It will help to soften the meat. So 2 spoons of this. Then pepper, glutinous rice flour, 1 spoon of that. The most important thing, you have to mix them powerfully. Maybe for like 4 or 5 minutes, very, very energetically, because you want to develop the protein of the meat. Why you want to develop the protein of the meat? Because you want them to relax so they can combine better together. Oh, wow. My arm hurts, but I think we reached a very, very nice texture. Look at this. It's super soft, so this is the point. So now we are going to shape it and then put it in the pan. You can make actually any shape you want. You can make a bowl, but I really strongly suggest you to make the traditional shape, which is a kind of a hamburger patty. I think I'm going to do like this. Very nice. I will also make a hollow region just in the middle here. Later, I will tell you why. Let's do this, and then let's do another one. This one also done. So beautiful, juicy patties. So now, oil. Any neutral oil will be good.

0: these beautiful juice coming out. That's it, it's done. So let's take it out from the pan.
1: Wow.
0: Nice, juicy, and caramelized. Not ready yet. Look at this. This is a real pity. I don't want to throw it away. This is the most delicious part. So, let's heat up again the pan, and then let's deglaze this delicious caramelized protein with some chusongju. I can feel the

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And my chef touch, a pear salad on top. Like this, and some ancient cheese. Like the pear in long strips. Lemon juice, pepper, and sesame oil. A little bit of mixing. Pine nuts, very, very roughly. Perfect. I can't wait to eat this, together with Sunset Nim, of course. And now, the second recipe, chuksun muchim. A mix of very tangy and little bit spicy salad made with bamboo shoot. Damyang bamboo shoot. This one usually is kind of hard. It's kind of very, very chewy. So you need to blanch it before. This has been blanched. You see, I can just tear with my fingers. So it's very soft. Oh, soft but so crunchy. How is said in Korean? Azak azak hada. The crunchiness of the vegetables. Just a second, I have to put my clothes on. So now let's cut it for the length. So let's make this around the half of the side and then

0: So now we cut all of this in strips, but you can do whatever shape you want. So now let's put the other one. Onion. And then, very, very important part, cucumber. And now, sukkat. Sukkat is very, very traditional. Also this one, namul, is a green of Korea. So I wanted to put some bitterness, some aroma, some green color inside. So now let's try to do that. Now let's mix the yanmyeon, the seasoning inside, and then at the end, I will put this one. If I put it now and then I mix very hard everything, this is going to die. So better to keep it at the end. So now seasoning, yanmyeon. Let's start with gochugaru, 4 spoons. And then gochujang, 1 big spoon. Just 1 teaspoon of fish sauce, ekjeot, and then vinegar. For now, I will put 3 spoons, and then I will adjust the taste when I will taste that. Then the manul, chopped garlic. Let's do with 2 nice teaspoons. And now the sweet part. Let's put some sugar, 3 spoons around, and then I will adjust at the end. Because you know, the important thing is the sweet and sour. So the sweetness and the sourness, you have to balance very well. And now the mulyeot. Also here, some sweetness, but more importantly, the shininess. Now, a little bit of sesame oil, maybe 1 teaspoon. And then let's do the mixing. Muchin. Try. Wow, that's perfect. You just need to follow this recipe. It's perfect as it is. So now let's put the sukkat inside. Very lightly mixing. So you want to see the green inside. Oh yes. Now it's done, but I need a little bit of decoration that also will give a little bit of freshness on top. So let's use the green part, the depa, spring onion. Now let's plate. Oh yes. Beautiful. Now, let's put some pa all around and toasted sesame seeds. Done. My friends, today I'm very, very satisfied. I was really able to put Damyang. Now I can't wait to try this with Sonsennim. Sonsennim! 우리 같이 맛있는 거 먹어야 돼요. 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
0: 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So my friends, I'm very very happy. He looks very happy. So that was my goal today. To create 담양 in one table, as I always do when I go around with you across Korea. And then I really wanted to thank you. Not just because he was very, very kind to me, but also because he's putting effort to do this kind of liquor. This is Korea. This is Korea roots and culture. And I love that. And I really hope you love as much as I do. So let's meet in another episode with another interesting and delicious food and another traditional Korean liquor. 감사합니다.
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As a guest, dress formal to business casual. 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Step 1. Arrival time. Arrive 30 minutes prior to the wedding ceremony. Too many cars, too many halls, too many people. There are many twists and turns. Take pictures and shake hands. And write your name vertically, not horizontally, in the guest book. Step 2. Or shibol. 50,000 won, 100,000 won, 150,000 won. 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Decide on the amount based on your relationship. Write your name vertically on the envelope. Step 3. Wedding etiquette. 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

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Start with the not your everyday delicacies. 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

0: 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I'm 권소화 and this is K-Culture Dive. Join us in taking a deep dive into the heart of Korean culture. 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And with that, let's dive in. Joining us on today's show is my co-host, Walter Lee. Walter, happy Wednesday.
1: Happy Wednesday, Soa, and hello to everyone joining us on K-Culture Dive. 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
0: Walter, a recurring theme in K-Enter this week has been the Cannes Film Festival.
1: Indeed.
0: And we did mention director Yeon Sang-ho's film Colony, or Gunjae in Korean, mm-hmm. as well as director Na Hong-jin's Hope. Mm-hmm. And we still have a few days to hope for a potential award.
1: Yes.
0: But you have some words to share from director Na today.
1: I do indeed, Soa. So yes, director Na shared his thoughts on entering the main competition section of the Cannes International Film Festival for the first time with his new film, Hope, saying that he is incredibly happy and honored just to be included in the competition lineup, adding there are still about 2 months left until the film's Korean release, so he actually does plan to keep working on the movie until the very end. Now, the movie was rewarded a standing ovation at the film festival for about 7 minutes after the credits rolled. Now, director Na also revealed that he's already written stories that take place after this film, adding, if the opportunity does come, he definitely plans to make a sequel. Now, this is director Na's first time competing in the festival's main competition section, though previously he has had all of his feature films invited to Cannes. But Hope is his first film to have held its world premiere at Cannes.
0: Mm-hmm. And we'll have another in-depth talk about the Cannes Film Festival with our very own film expert later this week. But now it's time to talk about K-pop. Mm-hmm. It's time to talk about BTS. Mm-hmm. And what news do you have about them today?
1: Okay, so we have chart ranking news about BTS today, and boy are they just taking over the world. I mean, it's not hard to see. According to the latest charts released by Billboard, BTS's main track Swim from their fifth full-length album Arirang ranked number one on the global exclusive US chart for this second consecutive week. With this achievement though, BTS claimed their sixth number one on the chart this year. Now, this surpasses Taylor Swift for the most number one hits on the chart in 2026. Now, in addition, Swim held the number two spot on the Global 200 chart for the third consecutive week, while all 13 tracks from the album remained on both global charts for 8 straight weeks. Now, the group also continued its strong performance on the main album chart, the Billboard 200. Arirang ranked number 8 this week, maintaining a spot in the top 10 for 8 straight weeks. The album also placed at number 5 on the top album sales chart, while ranking number 16 on both the top streaming albums and vinyl albums charts. Now, on the main singles chart, the Hot 100, Swim came in at number 34, successfully charting for 8 consecutive weeks. The song also performed steadily across major radio charts, including number 11 on pop airplay.
0: All right, last but not least, let's talk about a girl group comeback that we've been waiting for years and years and years, literally.
1: Yes, exactly. So on Thursday, IOI released their third mini album, IOI Loop, through various music streaming platforms, officially kicking off their 10th anniversary project and making it their first music project together in 9 years. Now, the album looks back on the past while capturing the reunited IOI of today, showcasing the members' growth, teamwork, and musical abilities developed through their individual careers. Now, their main track, Suddenly, or Kapjagi, is a synth pop song that delicately expresses feelings of nostalgia and memories that arrive unexpectedly. Now, member Chun So-mi participated in writing the lyrics, reflecting on the meaning of the time the members shared together and the emotions of reconnecting once again. Now, following the album release, IOI will meet fans through their solo concert, 2026 IOI Concert Tour, Loop, Loop, which will take place from the 29th to the 31st of May in Seoul.
0: So excited about their new chapter as a whole group once again. And thank you very much, Walter, for those updates.
1: Thank you.
0: And now it's time to go over to our AI anchor, Arang, for more on the culture front. Arang.
2: Thanks, Hua. Here's your AI guide to the latest cultural headlines from Korea. Let's begin with our top story. Treasures from Korea's ancient Silla Kingdom, including its iconic gold artifacts and Buddhist art, have gone on display in Paris. To mark the 140th anniversary of diplomatic relations between Korea and France, the exhibition Silla, Gold and the Sacred, has opened at Francis Guimet National Museum of Asian Arts. It is the first major showcase of Silla relics in Europe. More than 330 works are featured, spanning Sinla's founding myths to the height of unified Silla, offering insight into the kingdom's culture and daily life. Highlights include Sinla's famed gold crown, gold belt, and a gilt bronze seated Buddha. The exhibition runs through late August. More than 7 million people visited the Seoul Spring Festival, held along the Hangang River from April 10 to May 5th. That's more than 8 times last year's turnout. Foreign visitors totaled over 1.17 million, making up 17% of attendees. The Seoul city government said the figures highlight the festival's growth as a global event, blending the

personnel at the venue and nearby areas. The city will also activate implement special transportation measures, such as expanded public transit services. That's all from me. Turning now to a quick look at more K-culture stories making headlines today.

a single photo at a time, we take a closer look at culture in Korea. This is K-Culture in Photos. Let's read this word together. 얼음, ice. Even though it's still only May, Korea is already experiencing early summer heat, and more people are looking for ways to cool down with ice. And when many Koreans think of ice, one dessert immediately comes to mind, bingsu. From classic pop bingsu made with sweet red beans to strawberries, mango, and even melon bingsu, there are now countless varieties to choose from, and everyone seems to have their own personal favorite. But let's be honest, bingsu can sometimes feel a little too big or expensive to enjoy alone. That's why single-serving cup bingsu desserts have recently become hugely popular. Cafes across Korea are now releasing smaller versions designed for one person. And of course, there's one more ice-filled favorite that absolutely cannot be left out of the conversation, the iced Americano, or AA, as many Koreans call it. No matter the season, Koreans are known for loving iced coffee, and now that temperatures are rising, it's almost impossible not to spot people walking around with cups full of ice and coffee in their hands. Speaking of iced Americanos, as the weather gets hotter, many people in Korea are drinking several cups of iced coffee a day. But some coffee photos going viral on social media lately have been surprising people. Because, yes, it's coffee, but why is it so huge? Some of these drinks are so large that they look more like buckets than coffee cups, leading to the nickname Bucket Coffee. The trend started gaining attention after a global coffee and donut chain released an extra-large iced drink, and now many brands in Korea are joining the oversized coffee trend. One of the most talked-about products is a giant Americano containing around 1.4 liters of coffee, about four times larger than a typical small-sized drink. The trend first became popular on U.S. social media before spreading to Korea. And with rising prices, many consumers now see these giant drinks as both fun and cost-effective. So, would you ever try one yourself? Colorful gacha machines are becoming a huge trend in Korea's shopping malls and downtown districts. People line up in front of glowing machines, hoping to grab their favorite characters. And when the capsule finally drops, reactions range from excitement to disappointment. Originally inspired by a Japanese word, gacha refers to random capsule toy machines. Some stores in Korea now operate more than 200 machines at once. And now, the trend is expanding beyond capsule toys. Custom keycaps, decorative keyboard keys are also becoming hugely popular among younger consumers. Many feature cute characters, glowing details, or miniature artwork, turning everyday items into personalized accessories. Recently, Korean-inspired designs featuring Hangul, traditional patterns, and tiger artwork have also been gaining popularity among both locals and foreign tourists. Even in the age of smartphones and music streaming, LP records are making a huge comeback in Korea, especially among younger generations. From indie bands to K-pop artists like BTS, vinyl albums are becoming popular collector's items, and some rare LPs are even selling for hundreds of dollars online. Many young consumers are now visiting LP shops and cafes to experience music in a slower, more analog way. Some wait in line just to listen to records on turntables themselves. LP bars and vinyl cafes are also becoming trendy hotspots known for their warm lighting, retro interiors, and emotional atmosphere. From library-like spaces to cozy late-night

0: music bars. These places offer young people an escape from their fast-paced digital life. Together, these photos capture the trends, emotions, and daily moments shaping modern life in Korea. The Korean sentiment of Han, often described as a complex emotional blend of sorrow, longing, perseverance, and even hope, is one of the most distinctive aspects of Korean culture. Recently in Turkey, a special exhibition has been drawing attention for interpreting Han through paintings created by a Turkish artist based on his own understanding and experience of this uniquely Korean emotion. Today, we'll discuss the meaning of Han with Professor Mahmut Ertan Gökmen of Ankara University's Department of Korean Language and Literature, who also led a seminar on Han during this exhibition. He joins us now live from Ankara. Hello, Professor Gökmen.
1: Hello, Professor.
2: Hello. Hello. How are you?
0: Thank you very much for joining us. Professor Gökmen, Han, it's a very deeply significant emotional concept. So first and foremost, could you please explain this concept? What do you personally think is Han?
2: Han is, as you probably know, is one of those concepts that resist a clean on one-line definition. It's more of a lived emotional landscape than a single feeling. If I had to explain it simply, I would say Han is deep, accumulated sense of sorrow, injustice, and unresolved longing that stays with a person or even a people over time. It's not just a sadness, I think. It's a sadness that has nowhere to go. It often comes from historical or personal suffering, loss, oppression, missed opportunities, betrayal, or unfairness in context of Korean history. So I can describe Han as a kind of emotional knot tied, enduring, and passed down across generations. So rather than a single emotion, briefly, Han is more like a quiet, persistent emotional undercurrent shaped by history, maybe, or memory, or the endurance.
0: I don't know a better way to have put it.
1: Yes, that's a very good explanation indeed. So are there any similar emotional concepts or maybe expressions in Turkish culture that you feel resonate with the idea of Han?
2: No, there isn't a single Turkish concept that fully captures that Han represents. The depth, historical layering, and collective emotional weight of Han don't map neatly onto one word or idea in Turkish culture. Probably the closest feeling is hüzün. It refers to a kind of melancholy or spiritual sadness, or kadercilik. It is fatalism in English. But it resembles the endurance aspect of Han, but it doesn't carry the same emotional accumulation or unresolved grievance. Or için atmak idiom, for example, which means to bottle things up. The overlap with Han's sense of loss, but they lack it bitterness, injustice, and historical burden. So while Turkish culture certainly has rich ways of expressing sorrow, longing, and endurance, these elements are fragmented across different words and practices. None of them, I'm afraid, alone carries the same combination of historical memory, quiet resentment, unresolved grief, and collective identity that makes Han so distinctive.
0: Right. I guess because it is so distinctive and there is no equivalent concept, I guess that is why actually an exhibition is currently taking place in Ankara, which is evolving around Han. So what makes it especially fascinating is I heard that Turkish artist Halis Efe Saral has interpreted the Korean sentiment of Han through visual art. So, Professor, how do you believe he sought to express and represent Han through his paintings?
2: Well, there is actually a very interesting story behind this. Efe is an artist who has undergone certain evolutions throughout his artistic career. There are many layers to this evolutionary process. In each stage of these layers, you can see the reflections of Han sentiment, much like the stages of the Han evolution in Korean history. In other words, you can see emotional layers such as sorrow, grief, melancholy, and fate, in short, the essence of Han in the artist's paintings. Last year, when I was teaching at Hanguk University of Foreign Studies in Korea, Efe came to Korea at the invitation of Fatih Püskülü, one of my very old alumni. From the very first day he arrived, during the nearly 1 month he spent in Korea, he observed Korea, he lived Korea, experienced Korea, and began to draw. As he drew, a commonality began to emerge in the portraits, in the paintings. It was Han that both I and my student Fatih noticed in the paintings. We confirmed this with the Koreans around us as well. As Efe continued to draw, Han Korean culture became increasingly visible. It was now time for this to evolve into an exhibition showcasing Korean culture. And once the officials at the Korean Cultural Center in Ankara agreed with us, the exhibition came fruition.
0: That's so interesting. And I think I also saw in the paintings that there were some of the traditional Korean masks also in the background. And through those masks and also the facial expressions, you could really feel the concept of Han. Now, Professor Gyeokman, I understand that you also led a seminar during the exhibition exploring Han from both literary and cultural perspectives. What key message or understanding did you most hope to share with visitors?
2: Well, actually, I've been learning and teaching Korean culture continuously since 1989. This period has spanned my youth, my middle age, and everything a Korean person might experience over the course of 37 years. In other words, I have witnessed some of Korea's most significant years. I spent approximately 5 of those 37 years in Korea, and I experienced firsthand the sorrows, joys, democratic progress, and athletic achievements of Korea. Thanks to these experiences, I had the opportunity to directly experience the unique emotions associated with Korea. One of these special feelings was Han. I had the chance to directly observe how Koreans internalize the sorrow, grief, injustices, and resilience inherent in Han, but above all, how they transform these into an inner energy and social solidarity. The BTS group provides the beautiful example of this, for example. While the slow tempo of Ariran song beautifully conveyed the Han of Korea in the past, evoking that sorrow and pain through both its lyrics and music, BTS rendition of Ariran and the title they gave to their album served as a crucial testament of how Korea has become a global force through the power of Han. In my seminar, I discussed this topic using various examples from Korean history, such as Tangun, the Japanese occupation, and the Korean War.
1: Right, and though you gave us a very good definition at the start of this interview, Han may be a somewhat unfamiliar or difficult concept for international audiences to fully grasp. How have Turkish visitors been responding to this exhibition and its portrayal of Korean emotion?
2: Yeah, you're right. The concept of Han is largely unknown in Turkey. However, during the seminar, I explained Han, some of the approximately 200 participants asked very interesting questions during the Q&A session at the end and made some comments that I had anticipated beforehand. This was very encouraging for me because as these questions and comments came in, I felt that I had really successfully conveyed such a complex concept of Han. The comments and questions taken as a whole demonstrated just how closely Turkish and Korean cultures are connected. I realized once again that through the reactions of Turkish participants, despite being geographically very distant, the people of Korea and Turkey shared significant commonalities. This is because both Korea and Turkey belong to the Altaic cultural sphere and collectivist Eastern cultural tradition, which demonstrated that understanding the concept of Han in Turkey is not as difficult as one might think.
0: Right. We, in fact, also refer to each other as brother nations as well because of those connections that we have.
1: Yeah, that's right. And Professor, as a scholar of Korean literature, are there any particular literary works or artistic expressions that you feel most powerfully embody the essence of Han?
2: Well, we can see some concept of Han in a wide variety of literary works. In Korean literature, for example, Shin Kyung-suk's best-selling novel, Please Look After Mine, Omaril Butake, is a work that beautifully reflects the family perspective of Han. In this book, the profiles, as you may probably know, the profiles of children who confess their feelings about their mother after losing her at a subway station truly serve as a testament of concept of Han. Similarly, Nobel Prize-winning Turkish author Orhan Pamuk's The Museum of Innocence, for example, is another example of Han sentiment in Turkish literature. There are a lot of more than this, I think.
0: Right. Now, Professor Gökmen, following this exhibition, are there maybe any plans for more cultural events or exhibitions in Turkey to introduce Korean emotions, values and culture to the local audiences?
2: Well, undoubtedly, we have many plans. To bring these plans to fruition, as officials from the Korean Cultural Center and the Korean Embassy in Ankara in particular are providing active support. Additionally, within our department, we are interested in introducing the Korean literature with the support of Korean Translation Institute by translating works from Korean literature and bringing our students and Turkish readers interested in Korean literature together with the authors. Interest in Korean culture is growing in Turkey steadily. We aim to introduce Korean culture to an even wider audience and showcase its diverse aspects. If we can secure the necessary support, we also hope to bring the Han exhibition currently on display here to Korean art enthusiasts. Artist Halis Efe Saral is also preparing to travel to Korea, and I'm certain that this time in Korea will be highly enriching, and he will create paintings that reflect Korea's diverse cultural characteristics. My greatest hope is that Efe's new works inspired by Korea will be exhibited both in Korea and in Turkey in near future.
0: Wow, we would look forward to that. Well, thank you very much, Professor Gökmen, for connecting with us today and especially for sharing this deep sentiment with the Turkish people. Thank you. We appreciate it.
1: Thank you, Professor.
2: Thank you. Thank you.
0: And thank you, Walter, as always. We're going to have you back here pretty soon.
1: See you soon.
0: Thanks for watching and your interest in everything K-culture. Please tune in again tomorrow, 2 p.m. Korea time. Keep diving.

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0: Bringing news just for you is Wednesday, May 20th here in Seoul. I'm Isujin, and this is News Generation. Joining us today is Q.
1: Thank you for having me.
0: Coming in, also Niles with us today.
3: Good morning.
0: And both are here to speak on behalf of people in their 20s and 30s. So South Korea's free subway rides for senior citizens have long been seen as a sign of respect for the older generations. But as the country ages faster than almost anywhere else in the world, many are questioning whether the system remains financially sustainable. But before we get into that debate, Hugh, how does South Korea's free subway policy for seniors work today?
1: Under the current law, citizens aged 65 and over are allowed to use urban railway transit systems for free, regardless of the place of residence, level of income, or even travel time. However, as South Korea's population continues to age, becoming a super age society in late 2024, problems have surfaced due to massive losses from free subway rides across the nation's six urban rail systems. Now, in fact, losses reached a record high last year, totaling around 770 billion won. And in response, President Lee Jae-myung, in a cabinet meeting, suggested restricting the use of senior free rides during peak hours and asked his officials to look over it by separating those who are actually going to work and those who aren't, which sparked a big debate on the reform of the social policy that is over almost 40 years old.
0: So what began as a welfare benefit is now raising broader questions about fairness, cost, and practicality. And that has led policymakers to consider several ways to preserve the benefit while easing the burden on the transit system. So what are some ways officials could possibly limit free rides for seniors, Niall?
2: All right. So one option is to raise the age threshold for seniors. And the second one, as the president suggested, is actually limiting free rides during peak commuting hours only. Another one that's been suggested is charging different fares depending on the income level of each senior.
0: So each option involves trade-offs, balancing fiscal realities with support for older citizens. And because this benefit has long been viewed as a symbol of respect for the elderly, any reform is likely to spark some strong public reaction. And that's why we're going to talk more about this. But first, let's take a look at the screen. The subway is one of the most popular ways to get around Seoul. Even people who own cars often prefer taking the train, especially in a city known for heavy traffic and limited parking. But as South Korea's population ages rapidly, a benefit once introduced to support older citizens is coming under increasing pressure. Today on News Generation, we take a closer look at whether the qualifying age for free subway rides should be raised, whether free rides should be restricted during rush hour, and whether fares should be adjusted based on income. As you just saw in a video, free subway rides for senior citizens have become a growing source of debate as costs continue to rise. And opinions are likely divided on how the system should be reformed, if at all. So let's find out where our panelists stand on this. So should the age for free subway rides be raised, Niall?
2: Yeah, as we mentioned, this is a very touchy subject in which I will play the devil's advocate. I think the current age standard should be raised to reflect modern times. When the free subway ride system was introduced back in 1984, people aged 65 and older made up only 4% of the population. Last year, that figure rose to 21%, which is a fivefold increase. Korea is heading towards a very super aged society, so continuing the same benefit may worsen deficits. Massive losses are reportedly leading to delayed investments, which can threaten public safety. They are related. In Seoul, aging subway facilities are said to be a serious issue.
0: So the fiscal aspect of it might be not as practical to continue what some might see as a bit outdated. So what are your thoughts on this?
1: To counter what Naya just said, under the current law, the threshold for being classified as an elderly or senior is set at 65. So in reality, many people actually retire before reaching that age, around 60. And a large number of seniors, that is age 65 and older, either have no stable source of income or rely on low-paying, unstable jobs such as public work programs. Now, raising the eligibility age to 70 would inevitably place an additional burden on older adults in that age group. This is especially concerning given that South Korea has one of the highest elderly poverty rates among developed countries.
0: Right, so this comes down to a difficult act of balancing fiscal sustainability and protecting vulnerable seniors. And another idea being discussed is limiting the benefit to only during the busiest parts of the day. So what do you think about free rides being restricted during rush hour, then, Niall?
2: Yes, this is the one that has been discussed with the president as well. During peak commuting hours, subway trains can become dangerously crowded, whether with seniors or not. In busy transfer stations, there's also a greater risk of accidents as well. And restricting free rides during those hours could reduce the crowding as well as make some benefits financially. This argument suggested seniors traveling for work purposes may have enough financial means to pay for the fare.
0: That makes sense. I'm guessing people are most triggered during work hours anyway. So what are your thoughts on this?
1: You know, this question can be easily answered just by looking at how many free riders take subways during rush hour.
0: True.
1: Seniors account for roughly 8% of total passengers, which is about 19 people per train car at most. Now, even if those passengers were removed, it would not significantly ease congestion levels and crowding. Other measures such as increasing train frequency or encouraging remote work should be considered instead. Furthermore, the Korean Senior Citizens Association has already advised elderly citizens to avoid using public transportation during commuting hours whenever possible. And so far, there have not been any cases reported of seniors becoming a source of delay, discomfort, or even crowding during peak hours.
0: Mm-hmm. So then that raises the question of whether such a change would meaningfully reduce crowding. And some say a more targeted approach would be to preserve the benefit for perhaps lower income seniors. So then, what do you think about free rides being based on the seniors' income, then, Niall?
2: I do think this is a reasonable approach, and other countries such as United States and France already started implementing these different benefits depending on the seniors' income level or age. According to the Korea Transport Institute, limiting benefits to the bottom 70% income group could reduce free ride losses by 72% by 2030 compared to the current system.
0: Okay, what are your thoughts on this?
1: I would like to slightly disagree again. The problem is that determining seniors' income levels would require enormous administrative resources and even budget spending. Mm. There would also likely be significant complaints over the fairness regarding asset and income criteria. Now, this is the most important part. We need to consider why this policy was put into place in the first place, stepping aside from economic losses. Now, the purpose was to help prevent social isolation and deteriorating health among older adults, and to encourage them to become more active by, you know, moving around, meeting their peers, and enjoying their retired life a little more by, you know, just reducing the burden of actually paying a small amount of transportation fee.
0: Right. So now that we're actually talking about the pros and cons, it's clear that each proposal has clear advantages and drawbacks, and there's no easy solution to this. So ultimately, the challenge will be finding a policy that is both financially sustainable and also fair to all older citizens. So to get a personal perspective on this debate, we're going to talk to a senior citizen, and that conversation will take place right after the break, so don't go anywhere.
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0: Joining us today is Sarah, who is directly also affected by the free subway policy. So hello, thank you so much for connecting with us today.
4: No, thank you for asking me.
0: Right, so Sarah, how often do you personally take advantage of the free subway benefit, and when do you typically use a subway?
4: I do drive in Seoul, but probably 80% of the time I take public transportation. I don't like crowds, so I very rarely would go during the peak rush hour times. But otherwise, almost every day, I'm out on public transportation.
1: That's good to hear, Sarah. How do you think the free subway ride policy can be reformed, and how does Korea's free subway benefit compared with the support for seniors in the U.S.?
4: In the U.S., I think one of the differences is our federal government doesn't control the policies. It's by state or county or city. So it's not the same everywhere. And most places, or many places, we don't even have good public transportation like Korea. Korea has amazing public transportation. But our system more often is 50-50, 50% off on a bus as well as 50% off on a subway. And that seems to work well. It's free for other groups, veterans, handicapped people often have totally free public transportation service. So that would be one of the differences. Also in the States, our benefits extend to tourists as well. In Korea, only citizens and permanent residents get that benefit. But in the States, it's also available for tourists. All you have to have is a passport to prove your age. And as you mentioned earlier, I think the issue in Korea especially is because the retirement age is so early. People are on fixed incomes, and not only are they forced to or encouraged to retire what I would call early at age 60, whereas in the States we don't have mandatory retirement ages, that salaries often are reduced as you approach retirement age. So that fixed income gets really shrunken, and I think it really is difficult for a lot of people if they had to pay for other transportation.
2: Thank you so much for that insight. The last question we have for you today is, what do other seniors that you personally know think about this issue?
4: Well, I asked several people, and some were quite strong in their opinions, and they said, we've paid taxes all our lives, we've paid taxes for 40 years, and we ought to get some benefits now. Many said they would support a 50-50 rate like we have in the U.S., 50% on all public transportation, not just on the subways. And I think, as you mentioned, traveling during less crowded times would also work. But I think 100% of the people that I talked to said, we need that, or we want that benefit to continue.
5: Right, and I can see why, honestly. Right, so thank you so much for sharing your insights with us today, Sarah.
4: Thank you.
1: Thank you.
5: We just heard from a senior citizen about how often she uses the free subway benefit, what she typically uses it for, and how she believes the policy could be reformed, and what other seniors around her think about this issue. So it is a debate that affects a significant number of people and highlights the challenge of balancing support for older citizens with financial sustainability. So we also wanted to hear directly from our viewers. We ran a poll on the Idle News YouTube channel asking, should free subway rides for seniors be restricted? And here's what the results showed. So a majority, 74%, said the benefit should be maintained as it is, while 26% said some form of restriction is needed. So the results suggest that despite growing concerns over costs and also congestion, many people still see free subway rides as an important form of support for older citizens. So Kiyun, what was your biggest takeaway then from today's discussion? We talked about different views and different, you know, solutions that could come out of this.
1: A lot of things, but I think there is there's a huge gap and clashing ideas among different generations, which is the case for not just Korea, but I guess all across the world. And there is no one-size-fits-all solution that can satisfy each and every party. And it's really difficult to look at the past and the future when we're living in such a busy present life and we're so tied to, you know, all these things that are happening right now. It's hard to look forward, even in our futures as well, and the past of the older generations. However, we need to take into account the significant portion of free rides take up from the total deficits of railway transit systems because it can directly relate to the safety of all passengers. Niall just mentioned this in the beginning of the program. Having insufficient funds can delay upgrading old subways. And right now in the Seoul metropolitan subways, there are many old subways that need to be fixed. And also restoring facilities may take much longer, which in turn can cause many safety problems for all the passengers, including the seniors who get free rides. Now, looking at ways of sustaining the overall public transport system seems like the more important thing to look at in the long run for the convenience of all passengers, regardless of age. And just like what Sarah mentioned, perhaps giving 50% discount to all the seniors like they do in the States.
5: I thought that was a really good idea.
1: I think that could really help because, I mean, for people, like the people who actually pay the full fare, looking at seniors and thinking, hey, they pay nothing at all. They get free rides and they take up all the seats, for example. And like when, especially during commuting hours, it gets really crowded. So I fully understand where the other side are coming from, thinking, you know, they're taking advantage of all of us, you know, and we don't have a very bright future either. But then for seniors as well, I mean, they're saying, hey, we've paid tax all our lives. Mm-hmm. This is just a small benefit they're receiving from this country.
5: Right.
1: Are we asking for too much? But right now, if you look at the demographics, yes, looking at numbers, how much losses, deficits, this is all going into. We need to consider, oh, maybe I love that advice of giving just 50% discounts, mm-hmm. and even more to the lower income bracket, perhaps. Mm, but
5: right.
1: Just the fact that they get to use all subways for free gives up a different kind of connotation, you know. So I think giving

0: discounts could be perhaps a better option moving forward for Korea.
1: Right, and I thought what's great about that idea is that you're not taking the benefit away from a certain group of people by doing that. So I thought that was a good idea. So what are your thoughts on this?
2: I think the key word for today is actually looking at it from a community perspective and how long we can sustain this for. And we mentioned the aging society, and in certain regions in Korea now, the age for young adults have also been lifted, I think as far up as 45. And we've covered that on NewsGen before as well. People are living healthily up to even 100. They call it the 100 years era. And I think raising the threshold is something that we may have to accept in the future. When it comes to when we will do that is bringing up whole new different debates. But this would apply to our generation as well. I'm not trying to exclude any age group in the current state, but younger generations that will come in the future, for example, children of millennials and Gen Z, will have to pay even a bigger sum of money to cover for this. So yes, I agree to this in a way that applies to all of us, including myself, and the population decline, other changes. The millennial and Gen Z generation does have to take this on in a financial way for the future. And we are trying our best to contribute to society, whether it be with taxes, national pensions, and even with the subway system. So even if it does affect our lives, perhaps, as Kyun mentioned, looking at it differently from different earning groups, that would be necessary. But this change overall is inevitable.
1: Right, so South Korea's free subway policy for seniors reflects a broader challenge facing an aging society, how to support older citizens while keeping public services financially sustainable. So whether the solution is raising the eligibility age or introducing income-based benefits, any reform will require difficult trade-offs. So whatever changes are made, the debate highlights the importance of finding a balance between fiscal responsibility and also respect for the elderly. And that brings us to the end of today's episode of News Generation. But NewsGen will be back tomorrow at 10:30 a.m. Korea time with more stories and discussions. A big thanks to Kyun.
0: It's always a pleasure.
1: And also Niall.
2: Good to be here.
1: And to our viewers, thank you so much for watching. And hopefully your next subway ride has enough seats to go around for everyone without having to debate who deserves it more. We are
3: News Generation.

Yeah, we got those tropical notes. I've been studying sur for over a decade and searching for the perfect pairings. Now, this is one of my favorites. My name is Dustin Wessa. I'm a traditional Korean alcohol sommelier, and this is my place. One of my hobbies is foraging. I was up in the mountain and I was searching for wild ingredients, and there's this dodok, so I dug some up. Dodok is really earthy, it's savory. There's a lot of complexity there, but it has a bit of bitterness. In order to get rid of this, you're going to salt water for about 10 minutes. So that's going to remove a bit of the bitterness. It's going to season it just a tad, and it's going to make it easier to flatten out when you take the side of your knife and tuk, tuk, tuk, tuk, tuk, tuk, tap it down or roll it out. First time I tried it, obviously, I had this professional Harmony or Ajumma make it for me, and that's when I fell in love with it. Then I decided I need to learn how to do this. The marinade is going to be a touch of soy sauce, garlic, gochujang there, maybe some honey, a touch of crushed sesame seeds, maybe a quick twist of pepper, just click, click, click. After I flatten out the dodok, I'm going to take a little bit of sesame oil and just a touch of soy sauce. I like to use gukkanjang. Pangtae is a version of myeongtae. This is an Alaskan pollock, and there's a ton of different words for this fish depending on how you prepare it. You have myeongtae, if it's fresh it's saengtae, kodari, nogari, jaktae, chuntae, chutae, but the king is hwangtae. Why? Because in the beginning of winter, you hang it up. Now, it freezes, it thaws out, it freezes, it thaws out. It's this slow process that makes that perfect texture. So you're gonna wanna rinse that off. It's going to reconstitute it so it has a beautiful kind of spriggy-like texture to it. It's like boom, boom, boom, just kind of bouncy when you bite down on it. When I do hwangtae gori, there's no gochujang in it. We got a little bit of soy sauce, sesame oil. I would use salya, and instead of scallions, I like to use dalle. Then it's a little bit more aromatic. I totally forgot. Gochugaru 얘기 안 했어요. 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Put it in between, sandwich in between, what do we call the soksui thing in English? I don't know. Take a little bit of the yangnyeom and then just brush it over the top, just like that. Put the marinated side straight over the top of the charcoal, as hot as it can get, and just get it nice and sizzling so it's caramelizing. When you're cooking the hwangtae and dodok over the charcoal, and it lets out this beautiful aroma, it's just savory, smoky, you got the sweetness and then the aromatics of the wild chives. It's just, it's intoxicating. Absolutely beautiful. Pop one of each in your mouth. You got this budaduk budaduk jongduk jongduk of the dodok, and you got this kind of goldur goldur shikan. Now, you're not just gonna sit there and eat this, right? What do we need? We need something to drink on, something to sip on. The perfect thing here is gonna be a makgeolli. We got those tropical notes, some bright acidity that's gonna cut through some of the stronger flavors in the hwangtae and the dodok, harmonize on their intense level, and just kind of ride it out.

0: A country where traditional and modern cultures coexist.
1: Where you can explore spectacular landscapes and nature.
0: Savor the delights of travelling at every turn.
1: Where? Korea, of course.
0: There are some must-visit places in Korea, ones that appear in every tour guidebook, Hangang River, Gyeongbokgung Palace from the Joseon Dynasty, and...
1: Yes, yes, these are essentials, but I want to go somewhere a little different. I don't have to follow the guidebook. For example, filming locations for K-pop music videos or K-dramas and movies.
0: Traveling is all about taking it slow. A long walk, at your own pace, or even zoning out somewhere quiet. Doesn't it sound relaxing?
1: You travel for the experience, trying something new in a foreign place, de-stressing and making lifetime memories, taking tons of pictures along the way.
0: 70% of the Korean territory is mountainous. Naturally, hiking is a very popular pastime in Korea. Not your kind of activity? Trust me, the view will make the effort worth it. Just catch your breath by the cold stream in the valley.
1: Korea is surrounded by the sea on three sides. From the beach, you can enjoy a wide open view as well as various water activities. But the riverside is great too. There's plenty to see and do.
0: If you're in Korea, you can't miss the night view full of dazzling lights.
1: Yes, even the same place can have a totally different vibe at night.
0: Want to make unforgettable memories?
1: How about traveling to all corners of Korea? Join us next time to explore more about Korean culture.

0: from all over the world. Local consumer prices continue to hover at the 2% rate in April. Training the robots to allow the visually impaired the chance to better indulge in cultural experiences, like the number of hybrid cars that registered in South Korea surpassed 2 million units. Locally developed Yuri rocket.
1: Arirang.

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drawing more fans from all over the world. Local consumer prices continue to hover at the 2% expense rate in April. Training the robots to allow the visually impaired the chance to better indulge in cultural experiences, like the number of hybrid cars that registered in South Korea has surpassed 2 million. This locally developed Yuri rocket.

Greetings from South Korea. I am Arang, Arirang News AI anchor. Here is the news making headlines today. Samsung Electronics Labor Union says wage mediation talks collapsed on Wednesday after management rejected a compromise proposal. That means a planned full-scale strike is set to go ahead on Thursday. The mediator, the National Labor Relations Commission, on Tuesday, presented a compromise proposal aimed at bridging the gap between labor and management. Acceptance of the proposal by Samsung Electronics had been expected to pave the way for a tentative agreement between labor and management. The two sides were believed to have narrowed differences on most major issues till Wednesday morning, but negotiations ultimately broke down. U.S. President Donald Trump said Tuesday that the United States may still strike Iran if negotiations fail, warning that military action could come within days. Speaking at the White House, Trump said he had been about an hour away from approving an attack before postponing it, following a new proposal from Tehran aimed at ending the recent U.S.-Israeli conflict. Trump said Iran's leaders are pushing for a deal, but stressed Washington remains prepared to act militarily if talks break down. He also revealed that Chinese President Xi Jinping promised during their summit last week that Beijing would not provide weapons or military equipment to Iran. According to Axios, Trump met with his national security team on Monday evening to review military options. The report said several Arab leaders urged caution, warning that Iranian retaliation could threaten regional oil facilities and infrastructure. Korea and the United States will soon launch working groups to implement key agreements on civil nuclear cooperation and nuclear-powered submarines, as agreed between Presidents Lee Jae-myung and Donald Trump last year. Seoul's foreign ministry said on Wednesday that U.S. Undersecretary of State for Political Affairs Allison Hooker plans to visit Korea within weeks, leading a U.S. delegation, following talks with First Vice Foreign Minister Park Yoon-ju in Washington on Tuesday local time. This comes as the Korean military seeks to approve operational requirements for nuclear-powered submarines, including capability targets, force size, and deployment timelines. A broader government plan is also expected later this month, setting out construction principles and non-proliferation guidelines. Russian President Vladimir Putin has arrived in Beijing for a state visit just 4 days after U.S. President Donald Trump concluded his trip to China. According to Chinese state media on Tuesday, Putin's latest visit is his 25th to China. The two sides are expected to discuss economic and energy cooperation, as

well as international and regional issues during the summit talks. She and Putin have now met more than 40 times, far more frequently than she has met with any Western leader. This year also marks 30 years since China and Russia established a strategic partnership, and 25 years since the two countries signed their Treaty of Friendship and Cooperation. 26 more suspected Ebola deaths were recorded in a single day on Tuesday in the Eastern Democratic Republic of Congo, bringing the total to 131 fatalities with more than 540 suspected cases. The World Health Organization Director General told the World Health Assembly in Geneva he was deeply concerned about the scale and speed of the outbreak, and said 6 tons of supplies to fight the virus is set to arrive Tuesday. The virus has now reached Butembo, a city of hundreds of thousands. An American doctor who tested positive and 6 others are being moved to Germany for treatment. There are no approved treatments or vaccines for this strain of Ebola. That is all from me today. Thank you for watching.

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1: Truth, clarity, and impartiality. And that's what we uphold in a fast-changing world.
2: We go beyond the headlines, offering depth, context, and perspective.
1: This isn't just news, it's our commitment. 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Arirang News.

Okay, now all the spring onion also goes in the pan. But why I'm just putting inside the pan and not right inside with the meat? Because I want to make more softer and I want to take out the bitterness of the onion and also the spring onion. A little bit of oil. Okay, now very, very quickly I will saute them. Just a little bit transparent. When they are soft enough, then

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Now we only need to give the yanyeom, the seasoning. So let's start with something very important, the sugar. 1 spoon of sugar, 1 spoon of corn syrup, another super important ingredient is Korean soy sauce, then garlic. So let's go on. This is pear juice, Korean pear juice. It will help to soften the meat. So 2 spoons of this. Then pepper, glutinous rice flour, 1 spoon of that. The most important thing, you have to mix them powerfully. Maybe for like 4 or 5 minutes, very, very energetically, because you want to develop the protein of the meat. Why you want to develop the protein of the meat? Because you want them to relax so they can combine better together. Oh, wow. My arm hurts, but I think we reached a very, very nice texture. Look at this. It's super soft, so this is the point. So now we are going to shape it and then put it in the pan. You can make actually any shape you want. You can make a bowl, but I really strongly suggest you to make the traditional shape, which is a kind of a hamburger patty. I think I'm going to do like this. Very nice. I will also make a hollow region just in the middle here. Later, I will tell you why. Let's do this, and then let's do another one. This one also done. So beautiful, juicy patties. So now, oil. Any neutral oil will be good.

0: these beautiful juice coming out. That's it, it's done. So let's take it out from the pan.
1: Wow, nice, juicy,
0: and caramelized. Not ready yet. Look at this. This is a real pity. I don't want to throw it away. This is the most delicious part. So, let's heat up again the pan, and then let's deglaze this delicious caramelized protein with some chuson.

I just want to eat that, but remember, I made this little hollow shape because I told you that I wanted to give a chef touch. And my chef touch, a pear salad on top. Like this, and some pinch of cheese. Like the pear in long strips. Lemon juice, pepper, and sesame oil. A little bit of mixing. Pine nuts, very, very roughly. Perfect. I can't wait to eat this, together with Sonsenim, of course. And now, the second recipe, chuksun muchim. A mix of very tangy and little bit spicy salad made with bamboo shoot. Damyang bamboo shoot. This one usually is kind of hard. It's kind of very, very chewy. So you need to blanch it before. This has been blanched. You see, I can just tear with my fingers. So it's very soft. Oh, soft but so crunchy. How is said in Korean? Azak azak hada. The crunchiness of the vegetables. Just a second, I have to put my gloves on. So now let's cut it for the length. So let's make this around the half of

0: So now we cut all of this in strips, but you can do whatever shape you want. So now let's put the other one. Onion. And then, very, very important part, cucumber. And now, sukkat. Sukkat is very, very traditional. Also this one, namul, is a green of Korea. So I wanted to put some bitterness, some aroma, some green color inside. So now let's try to do that. Now let's mix the yanyeom, the seasoning inside, and then at the end I will put this one. If I put it now and then I mix very hard everything, this is going to die. So better to keep it at the end. So now seasoning, yanyeom. Let's start with gochugaru, 4 spoons. And then gochujang, 1 big spoon. Just 1 teaspoon of fish sauce, ekjeot, and then vinegar. For now, I will put 3 spoons, and then I will adjust the taste when I will taste that. Then the manul, chopped garlic. Let's do with 2 nice teaspoons. And now the sweet part. Let's put some sugar, 3 spoons around, and then I will adjust at the end. Because you know, the important thing is the sweet and sour. So the sweetness and the sourness, you have to balance very well. And now the mulyeot. Also here, some sweetness, but more importantly, the shininess. Now, a little bit of sesame oil, maybe 1 teaspoon. And then let's do the mixing, muchim. Try. Wow, that's perfect. You just need to follow this recipe. It's perfect as it is. So now let's put the sukkat inside. Very lightly mixing. So you want to see the green inside. Oh yes. Now it's done, but I need a little bit of decoration that also will give a little bit of freshness on top. So let's use the green part, the depa, spring onion. Now let's plate. Oh yes. Beautiful. Now, let's put some pa all around and toasted sesame seeds. Done. My friends, today I'm very, very satisfied. I was really able to put Damyang. Now I can't wait to try this with Sonsennim. Sonsennim! 우리 같이 맛있는 거 먹어야 돼요. What have you done? I
1: don't know what I'm doing. I'm going to eat it. What
0: is it? The sauce is 축성주로 만들었어요.
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0: In our headlines on this Wednesday, May 20th, here in South Korea, government-mediated negotiations between Samsung Electronics and its labor union with regard to the company's performance bonus system are running into rampant obstacles, raising the prospects of a planned walkout starting tomorrow. Here in South Korea, earlier on Tuesday, President Lee Jae-myung and Japanese Prime Minister Sanae Takaichi agreed to advance practical partnership in maintaining the flow of supply chains, including those related to energy. Meanwhile, after pausing a scheduled strike against Tehran, U.S. President Donald Trump warns military options remain on the table. Iran, in response, asserts it will open, quote, new fronts if U.S. assaults resume. We start on the corporate front today as critical talks between Samsung Electronics and its labor union resumed about an hour ago after collapse earlier on this Wednesday amid much concern of the broader ripple effects of a planned walkout. For more on this, I have my colleague An Sung-jin standing by on the line. Sung-jin, what's the latest at your end?
1: Right, Sunny. So let's go over the current ongoing situation. Samsung Electronics and its labor union have continued marathon negotiations this afternoon around 4 p.m. During what was thought to be a final round of talks that took place at 10 a.m. this morning, expectations for a dramatic breakthrough had remained high as both sides attempted to narrow differences over compensation and bonus demands.
2: The union had accepted the mediation proposal, but management withheld its decision and declined to sign the agreement, ultimately causing mediation talks to collapse.
1: Just as you mentioned, little over an hour ago, Labor Minister Kim Yong-hun stepped in to continue mediation talks, highlighting the government's growing concern over the potential economic impact of a full-scale strike. The ministry declined to confirm whether it is considering invoking emergency arbitration powers, which could suspend strike action in industries deemed critical to the national economy. But, Sunny, as we can see, officials continue to stress that dialogue remains the preferred solution. The chair of the National Labor Relations Commission dismissed speculation over emergency intervention earlier today, downplaying the likelihood of immediate government action. The Blue House expressed deep regret over the failure of the mediation process and urged both sides to continue negotiations, with President Lee Jae-myung also weighing in by stating that while collective labor action is legitimate, there must be an appropriate line.
0: Right then, Sung-jin, could you tell us a bit more about what has been said by the labor union and the management?
1: Right, the labor union had officially announced this on their website earlier, confirming that they will be proceeding with a general strike as planned to exercise their rights, though we will have to keep an eye on this.
3: There is deep regret that the mediation process ended without management making a final decision. We will enter a full strike starting from tomorrow.
1: Samsung Electronics had also expressed regret over the collapse in negotiations, saying it would continue efforts to avoid what it described as the worst-case scenario.
4: We apologize for failing to reach an agreement and will continue efforts to resolve the dispute.
1: In a statement, management argued that it had already accepted most of the union's demands regarding performance-based bonuses, but added that the persistent demand for compensation for profit-losing divisions would be unacceptable. It also warned that accepting such demands could undermine its core principle that compensation should follow performance. But Sunny, officials say that with negotiations continuing, they may reach an agreement before the strike tomorrow. That's all I have for now, but I will be back with updates for our later newscast.
0: All right, Sung-jin, thank you for the latest with regard to the labor management talks over bonuses at Samsung Electronics. Now, also in related news, prospects of a planned walkout at Samsung Electronics rattled the Korean stock market. In fact, Samsung shares tumbled over 4% at one point during trade on this Wednesday before regaining ground to end up 0.1%. The benchmark KOSPI lost 0.8% from its session on Tuesday to close at 7,208.9. Pundits believe the local bourse will remain volatile amid efforts to ensure an amicable settlement over bonuses at Samsung Electronics. Back on Tuesday, we brought you live coverage of President Lee Jae-myung playing host to Japanese Prime Minister Sanae Takaichi in his hometown of Andong. In this following report, our Yoon Jung-min shares with you a recap of that summit aimed at fueling friendship and promoting practical partnership. To take a listen.
5: The South Korean president himself received his Japanese guest in his hometown of Andong, along with traditional honor guards. President Lee Jae-myung and Japanese Prime Minister Sanae Takaichi reaffirmed on Tuesday their bilateral partnership in the face of global uncertainties.
6: 취임 후 벌써 네 번째 이렇게 만나게 됩니다. 그야말로 한일 간의 셔틀 외교의 진면목을 보여주는 것이라고 생각합니다.
7: I believe it's very important that we continue developing good relations between Japan and Korea through the leadership of you, Mr. President, and me to play a pivotal role for a stable Indo-Pacific.
5: The leaders have agreed to strengthen cooperation on supply chains and energy supply amid instability in the Middle East.
8: 양국 간 LNG 협력을 확대하는 한편 원유 수급 및 비축과 관련한 정보 공유와 소통 채널 또한 심화해 나가기로 하였습니다.
7: We agreed upon strengthening bilateral energy security, including energy supply and a swap arrangement on crude oil, petroleum products, and LNG.
5: The two leaders also reaffirmed the importance of the trilateral cooperation with the U.S. President Lee also called for South Korea, Japan, and China to cooperate and seek areas of common interest. On historical issues, they agreed on specific procedures for DNA analysis of the remains excavated from Chosei coal mine in Japan, where Korean forest laborers were killed when the mine flooded in 1942. Also discussed was regional peace and security, including North Korea. After dinner, the leaders watched a Korean traditional firework festival called Chulbul-nori, combined with a pansori performance.
9: The Blue House says the welcome for Takaichi has been arranged to match the level of a welcome for a state guest, hoping it'll serve as an opportunity for the two leaders to further strengthen their personal bond and trust. Yoon Jung-min, Arirang News, Andong.
0: In other news now, after pausing a scheduled strike against Tehran, U.S. President Donald Trump renews his threats, warning that military options remain on the table. Our Lee Seung-jae has the latest.
10: U.S. President Donald Trump said Tuesday that the United States may still strike Iran if negotiations fail, warning that military action could come within days. Speaking at the White House, Trump said he had been about an hour away from approving an attack before postponing it following a new proposal from Tehran aimed at ending the recent U.S.-Israeli conflict.
11: I was an hour away. We were all set to go. Yeah, it was all done. The boats, the ships are all loaded. They're loaded to the brim. And we're all set to start.
10: Trump said Iran's leaders are pushing for a deal, but stressed Washington remains prepared to act militarily

0: near Iran, sanctions relief, and the release of frozen Iranians says Washington has shown more flexibility on allowing limited peaceful nuclear activity under international supervision, though the United States has not confirmed any concessions in the talks. Lee Seung-jae, Arirang News.
1: A Korean oil tanker has begun exiting the Strait of Hormuz after related talks between Seoul and Tehran. Speaking at the National Assembly Foreign Affairs and Unification Committee on this Wednesday, Foreign Minister Cho Hyun said the vessel set sail the day prior and was transiting the strait cautiously with some 2 million barrels of crude oil. The HMM-operated tanker Universal Winner had earlier been stranded near Qatar. Seoul says no fee has been paid to Tehran for this transit. Similar talks meanwhile continue as 25 South Korean-linked ships remain stranded in the strait. Also at the same committee session, Foreign Minister Cho rejected any relation between the recent strike on the Korean cargo ship HMM Namu and the review here of partaking in the US-led Project Freedom campaign. Seoul and Washington will launch bilateral working groups in the near future, including those to put into action South Korea's ambitions for nuclear-powered submarines. Our foreign affairs correspondent Oh Soo-young reports.
2: Korea and the United States will soon launch working groups to implement key agreements on civil nuclear cooperation and nuclear-powered submarines, as agreed between Presidents Lee Jae-myung and Donald Trump last year. Seoul's foreign ministry said on Wednesday that the U.S. Undersecretary of State for Political Affairs Allison Hooker plans to lead a U.S. delegation to Korea in the coming weeks. This follows talks with First Vice Foreign Minister Park Yoon-joo in Washington on Tuesday local time. The U.S. State Department said this would be an interagency delegation to launch bilateral working groups aimed at implementing understandings reached during Trump's visit to Korea last October. Those understandings were outlined in a joint fact sheet spanning both economic and security cooperation. On the security side, the allies are looking to advance major strategic projects, including Seoul's development of nuclear-powered submarines and greater rights over civilian uranium enrichment and spent nuclear fuel reprocessing for peaceful purposes. According to materials submitted by the Defense Ministry on Wednesday to the National Assembly, the Navy has formally asked the Joint Chiefs of Staff to approve operational requirements for nuclear-powered submarines, including capability targets, force size and deployment timelines. A broader government plan is also expected later this month, setting out construction principles and non-proliferation guidelines. At Tuesday's meeting, Park and Hooker also discussed ways to further develop the Korea-US alliance, with Washington reiterating its commitment of extended deterrence to Seoul. The talks also touched on economic cooperation and regional security issues. Both sides reaffirmed the importance of freedom of navigation through the Strait of Hormuz and other international waterways, as instability in the Middle East keeps pressure on global supply routes. Park also briefed U.S. officials on this week's Korea-Japan summit in Andong, reaffirming Seoul's push for stronger ties with Tokyo and trilateral cooperation with Washington. Park earlier met with Andrew Baker, a senior White House National Security Council official. Seoul says both sides backed close coordination on joint fact sheet consultations, while also discussing the recent U.S.-China summit, Korean Peninsula issues and the Middle East. Oh Soo-young, Arirang News.

0: Korean screen productions and their directors are making their presence felt at this year's Cannes Film Festival in more ways than one. Our Cho Young-eun tells us how.
1: As a mysterious beast transforms an isolated village into a living nightmare, a desperate fight for survival erupts into catastrophic levels of chaos, captivating viewers with the overwhelming suspense. One of the most highly anticipated films at the 79th Cannes Film Festival, the Korean film Hope is competing for the festival's highest honor, the Palme d'Or. Returning to Cannes for the first time in a decade, director Na Hong-jin has once again captured global attention with a work many are describing as an entirely new cinematic genre.
2: It started with thinking about how I could approach a crime story, and then how to make it feel different from my previous work. As I kept turning it over in my mind, the story somehow ended up in outer space.
1: Following its world premiere on Sunday, expectations are rising for the film's success at the closing ceremony this week.

0: weekend.
1: Of course, the actors also did a great job of performing those moments in a way that would allow the audience to take them as witty and humorous. But I'm still curious to see how the audience will take it.
0: At the Cannes this year, Korean film director Park Chan-wook also drew attention, serving as a jury member while receiving France's highest cultural honor. Reflecting on the growing global influence of Korean cinema, Park noted that the international film industry itself has become more open to diverse voices.
2: Korea is no longer considered a peripheral country in cinema compared to 20 years ago. I wouldn't necessarily say Korean films themselves suddenly entered at the center. Rather, I believe the global film industry has become more open to embracing a wider diversity of films.
0: Meanwhile, the team of Gunchae also made headlines following the film's world premiere in the midnight screenings, a non-competition section at the festival. Director Yeon Sang-ho once again placed Korean cinema at the center of the global film scene with his new zombie thriller, why iconic actors, including Chun Ji-yeon, celebrated their first official invitation to Cannes with a Korean movie. As Korean filmmakers and actors continue to leave a strong impression on the international stage, their growing influence highlights not only the originality of Korean cinema, but also Korea's expanding cultural presence in the global film industry. Cho Young-eun, Arirang News.
3: In about 2 hours' time, South and North Korea will see their female footballers squaring off in a semifinal match for the regional championship. That being said, our Kim Bo-kyung covers the broad implications of this engagement on the football field.
4: A North Korean women's football team going up against the South Korean side is indeed a rare scene. It has been 8 years since North Korean athletes last visited South Korea to compete in a sporting event, which was the International Table Tennis Federation World Tour Grand Finals in Incheon in December 2018. It also marks the first visit by a North Korean women's football team to the South since the 2014 Incheon Asian Games. Eyes have been on whether this match between Daegu-yang Women's FC and Suwon FC Women can serve as a chance to seek a breakthrough in improving inter-Korean relations. One expert, however, cautions against putting too much political meaning to the event, as this was North Korean leader Kim Jong-un's pragmatic approach to show off the superiority of the regime by, if possible, winning the match.
2: If the women's football team from North Korea performs well, it can show the strength of the regime, raise public morale, and improve the country's image internationally as a more normal state. In that sense, it can serve several purposes at once.
4: The fact that Kim convened a meeting with commanding officers of the armed forces on the day the team arrived in the South and ordered to strengthen frontline units along the military demarcation line shows that the regime's policy of two hostile states firmly remains in place.
2: North Korea sees physical barriers and fortifications along the border as a key symbol of separating the two Koreas into distinct states. In that context, even though a football match between the two sides is being held in South Korea, this appears to be a gesture showing that its two-state policy toward the South has not changed.
4: Still, if small measures of trust can be built while maintaining the pure purpose of sports, the expert added, this could be a small but important step toward peace on the peninsula. Kim Bo-kyung, Arirang News.
3: Meanwhile, an annual event that offers adoptees the opportunity to experience the culture of the country of their birth is currently underway. Our Chung Hae-rim reports from the ground.
5: 95 different stories from 14 different countries gathered in Seoul on Monday, the opening ceremony of the Overseas Korean Adoptees Gathering hosted by OKA marked the beginning of a powerful collective homecoming.
6: I do not speak Korean. I do not understand all the rules and customs of the culture, but I do eat bibimbap every chance I get. Only later did I circle back to questions of identity and origin. What I can tell you from my own experience is this. My Korean story has just begun.
5: For organization leaders who have dedicated their lives to supporting this community, this return represents a monumental chapter.
7: you will still have a need to find something that is beyond what your adoptee family can give you, because normally you will not look the same. You will find it very common to you to have the same kind of questions and have the same kind of doubts. So I think going back for us is a way to deal with that, and we support each other while we are here.
5: That ongoing journey moves straight into the heart of traditional Korean culture today. Participants gathered at Namsangol Hanok Village to experience a tea ceremony and an etiquette classroom, taking their first steps towards practicing customs they had never known before. For participants like Matthias from Sweden, it's also an exploration of a modern, fast-paced city.
8: So I've just been walking around, feeling the vibe of the city, and just enjoying my time here, really. There's not really much to do back home if you're trying to go out at 11, 12 p.m., which is completely different from Seoul. So it's been really fun, and it's very different. It's still just a good chance for me to explore more and learn more about where I'm from.
0: Another way participants connect with their roots is through food. Separated from their birth countries from a very young age, some are even trying traditional sijang food, such as pindaetteok, for the first time.
5: Whether they're searching for profound, lifelong answers to their past or simply soaking in the energy of Seoul, this gathering proves that coming home has no single predefined tract. Through this event, adoptees embraced their own stories in different ways. 정혜림, 아리랑 뉴스.

A broad band of rain is covering much of the country at the moment. Through tomorrow, mountainous areas of Jeju Island could see more than 120 millimeters of rain, while the southern coast may receive over 80. Inland areas across the central regions are also expected to pick up between 30 and 80 millimeters. A heavy rain advisory is in effect for the south coast and the mountainous areas of Jeju Island, so extra caution is needed. Strong winds will accompany the rain as well. Nationwide wind gusts could reach around 15 meters per second, so please take care. The rain has cooled down the unusually early summer heat. Seoul's daytime high will stay around 20 degrees Celsius, remaining below the seasonal average and feeling quite cool throughout the day. But once it clears, temperatures are expected to rise again on Friday. Tomorrow, Seoul will start the day at 16 degrees, Chuncheon at 14 degrees, Busan at 19 degrees. Then by the afternoon, Seoul will get up to 20 degrees, Daejeon at 22 degrees, Daegu at 23 degrees. Most of the rain will taper off by tomorrow afternoon, although parts of the east coast of Gangwon-do Province and Jeju Island may continue to see showers into the evening.

Across borders, surging forward without limits. Korea. Korean culture has moved beyond a passing trend, becoming a force that colors the world. And perhaps its origins trace much further back into our own history. The true roots where this vast chronicle began. Where the essence of K-power and the spirit of our people are recorded. In the 17 seconds you casually pass by, thousands of years are breathing within. The moment your gaze lingers and your curiosity is stirred, the radiant faces of our history begin to awaken.

Korean screen productions are back at this year's Cannes Film Festival, and they're making their presence felt in more ways than one. With more in Press Perspective today.

0: Hello and welcome to yet another edition of Press Perspective for this Wednesday, May 20th here in Seoul. I'm Min Sun-hee. The 79th edition of the Cannes Film Festival began last Tuesday and ends this coming Saturday. And this year, K-movies are back on the screens in southern France following last year's absence. For more on this, I have Mariana Broli with Italian weekly news magazine Panorama here in the studio. Mariana, it's been a while. Welcome
1: back. Thank you. Thank you so much, Sunny.
0: I also have Professor Daniel Martin of Film Studies at the Korea Advanced Institute of Science and Technology. Professor Martin, Daniel, it's a pleasure.
2: Thank you for having me.
0: We shall start with Mariana. Mariana, let's begin with the synopsis of the three Korean films at this year's Cannes Film Festival and the response they've been receiving.
1: Of course. I think that what's especially noticeable is that Korean filmmakers right now are not welcome like foreign people just welcoming and walking down the red carpet, but they're like, they have the authority to be there, and finally they're recognized for everything they do. And this, here we have three movies. I had to write it down, sorry, but Oath by Na Hong-jin, that it's in the main competition section, which is huge for the Korean movie films. And I think it's the most anticipated Korean title in Cannes right now. And the film is about an incident that in a remote poor town, and it has the psychological horror, science fiction, and the thriller that Na Hong-jin is very intense cinematic style. So I think the critics are already welcoming it with very attending it, because they have a huge scale of ambition. And then we have Gunche, which is known internationally as Colony by Yong Sang-ho, and this one is in the midnight screening section, and it became famous with Train to Busan. So what we're expecting is, like, again, fear, contagion and everything. And also I think that he brought on the red carpet some huge Korean stars, so everyone was very excited about it. And also we have finally Dora by Jung Joon-ri, and it's in Director's Week. And this film is more intimate and emotional, and I think it's very, it explains very well the Korean side of movies. So you can see one side, the horror movie, and very intense storytelling. And in this time, it's more emotional, fragile, human. So it explains very well how Korean movies are now welcomed by all the foreign people. So I think we're expecting it, and I think it's very important.
0: Right. And staying with this, Daniel, how do you explain the general appeal of Korean films at the Cannes Film Festival?
2: I mean, I think Cannes always a focal point. For better or for worse, it's seen as the best of the best in terms of film festivals. Getting a major award there is like kind of winning a gold medal in the Olympics or something. So it's always a point of really intense national pride when a Korean filmmaker wins an award. Im Kwon-taek was the first in 2003 with Chi-Hwa-sun. But I think the breakthrough moment, I mean, everybody would agree, was Old Boy, Park Chan-wook's Old Boy. And when it won, I think it was the most visibility that a Korean film had ever really achieved on the world stage. And I mean, of course, the year that that film won the Grand Prix, Quentin Tarantino was the head of the jury. And there was so much, you know, hype and curiosity around Old Boy, because it famously had made Tarantino cry. And everybody wanted, what could be the film that would make Tarantino cry? And so there was a lot of anticipation around its supposedly intense and extreme content. And I think that became essentially the way that the film was framed for an audience maybe new to Korean film. They were curious about how violent could it be. But I think what happened after its release was really interesting, in the sense that, you know, when a director finishes making a film, their job is not over, because they have to talk about the film. They do a press circuit, a press tour. And Park Chan-wook is very, very good at talking about his films. And I think he very brilliantly charmed Western critics. They loved to address the way that he had studied philosophy as an undergraduate rather than film, the way that his work was full of, you know, Shakespearean themes and that kind of thing. So Bong Joon-ho's the same way. I think Bong Joon-ho's very, very good at you know, contextualizing his work. When Parasite came out, and of course was such a sensation, he famously said that we're all living in the same country, and that country is called capitalism. So I think these directors are producing the kind of work that is seen as intense and sensational, but also really worthy of being considered as artistically valuable and thematically deep. So in other words, exactly the kind of films that the Cannes Film Festival loves to celebrate.
0: Right. Mariana, this year's Cannes is considered especially historic for South Korea, as director Park Chan-wook, that Professor Martin mentioned. He was the first South Korean to be appointed jury president of the competition of the festival's main competition. He also received, I believe, France's highest cultural honor, the commander of the Order of Arts and Letters. What do you suppose are the broader implications of this reality for the South Korean film industry?
1: I think that it's the full soft power in act, because we can see having him like the president of the jury of Cannes, I think it's huge for the Korean movie, but also for the Korean wave, because it takes it to another level, and it brings more out of the mainstream level, and it says that we have different layers of this K wave. So we have like the one that everyone can understand, and the one that the public's love, and the one that the experts now really appreciate and now they value, because now they see how Korean movie or how Korean dramas or every kind of product made by the Korean entertainment industry is layered and complex, and usually is like everyone loves them for the people that plays part in it, but now even the author and people like Park Chan-wook, that of course they're loved from all the side of the world, but now they're institutions in the music, in the movie industry. So also the fact that he was awarded in France Commander of the Order in Arts and Literature reinforced this transformation. So I think that makes not a temporary trend anymore. It's like the key wave is something that it's a global culture right now. So we need to accept it and embrace it and know it even better and start probably studying it a bit more.
0: Right. Daniel, last year, this time, on this show, we were talking about the Korean movie industry being in the doldrums with no presence at all at the Cannes Film Festival, the first time since the year 2013, I believe.
2: Yeah.
0: Based on the years thus far this year, are we looking at perhaps a tangible shift in trend, do you think?
2: I mean, it's a really good question. I think this kind of trend forecasting and industry assessment is symptomatic of a lot of anxieties that exist in the industry right now. I think that there is a fear that following from, you know, all cinemas took a hit with COVID, I think, all around the world, but I think there's a fear that the industry hasn't yet been able to recapture its health that it had. And I mean, if you look at the history of Korean cinema, filmmaking in this country, there are lots of highs and lows. Coming out of the Korean War in the 1950s, the industry immediately blossoms into what historians call the golden age of Korean cinema that lasts throughout the 1960s, where you really have, you know, the emergence of star actors and star directors making really popular films that the audience was absolutely there to see. But then when you get to the 70s and the 80s, you see a period of very serious decline, increased competition from Hollywood and Hong Kong, and a real sense that the industry is going beyond recovery. And it's not until the mid-late 1990s we see renewed investment in Korean cinema. A film called Shitty comes out that was a absolute sensation that, you know, kind of demonstrated that this country could produce blockbusters to rival Hollywood, which then saw this amazing flourishing. We might call this a second golden age. Academics call it the period of the new Korean cinema. But I think that there are all these anxieties now and discussions about, is that period over? Has it come to an end? I think they are partly tied to generational shifts in how we consume media. And, you know, because I teach Korean film, when I talk to my students about ticket sales and admissions numbers, they look at me like I'm a dinosaur, because they don't go to the movies and buy tickets. They are watching stuff on their phone, they're watching stuff on their computer, they're just streaming on YouTube. And so I think the industry is at a moment where it is going to have to evolve or die, when it needs to adapt. I think something like, for example, Squid Game was a profound wake-up call to the importance of streaming media. And I think it would be very hard to point at any Korean film made in the last 5 years that had the same kind of impact that Squid Game had. So I think there's, I understand why there are these anxieties and the interest around these films. And of course, something like Hope is becoming this symbol of hope, I think, for the industry. And hopefully it will do well this summer when it's released.
0: Fingers crossed for that.
2: Yeah.
0: Speaking of ships, Mariana, director Bong Joon-ho, who won the highest honor at the Cannes back in 2019 for his film Parasite that Daniel, Professor Martin mentioned, he's working on his first animated feature film called Ali. What has been shared about this particular screen production thus far?
1: I think that's a very bold move. And we will expect that from Bong Joon-ho, of course. And he also described that as a very ambitious project. And people around him say that it's very difficult and challenging working on it. Because I think that what's been shared publicly right now is that it revolves around deep sea creature and human. And so it's like a relationship between combining like emotional storytelling and philosophical things. So I think that choosing animated movie is something very bold from him. Because animated movies, when you think about animated movie, you immediately go to Hollywood and Disney. So it's very difficult to think about something else, or you just think about Miyazaki movies. Not everything, not something Korean. So choosing Bong Joon-ho, choosing to do something animated instead of live action, which is like the strongest point in Korean right now, in the Korean entertainment industry right now, I think it's a very strong signal to the Korea and also to the world, the industry around the world, because animation is very difficult to be accepted from adults. It's sometimes it's like, oh, we're seeing a movie, an animated movie, or it must be some kind of kid story. But from what is shared, we know that it's not. It's something more. It's something way layered, way different. So I think we need to wait and see what is going to happen. But at this stage of his career, I think it's the right move from him. And we didn't expect that, but I think it's like the natural course of the event. And it's bringing a new era for like the Korean wave, probably in it right now. We knew manhwa, and we knew that some kind of short stories are seen like on Netflix or something on platforms like that. So I think right now it's the time for movies to become animated as well. So I think we're going to see more of them very soon.
0: Right, and against the backdrop of this reality, Daniel, CNN claims that South Korean animators, they have been the invisible, and I'm quoting, invisible workforce behind many of North America's most popular cartoons, including The Simpsons. And CNN quotes you with regard to this particular coverage. Could you tell us a bit more about Korea's standing in the global stage with regard to its skill in animation?
2: Absolutely. I mean, I do think that the infrastructure here for animation is incredible. I think it's larger than most people realize. I think there's much more going on than most people are aware of. And the Korean animation industry, the animation studios here, have a very, very proud reputation for doing high quality, high speed work. As you said, The Simpsons is animated here in this country, but a vast number of other American and Japanese TV animations and theatrical animations are also partially at least produced in South Korea. Stuff like Family Guy as well. And so, you know, you're right to use the phrase invisible workforce, because nobody thinks of The Simpsons as a Korean animation. It's completely in terms of its creative identity, an American product. And so what I've been seeing over the past couple of decades now really is an increasing sense of frustration among Korean animators. They want to be known for more than simply this kind of efficient labor. They want to be recognized as creative, as capable of producing artistic works of their own. And I think this is the big chip on the shoulder of the industry right now is it hasn't produced enough successful original animation. Maybe Bong Joon-ho can help to change this with his next production. But I think what is being sought by a collective of an animation community here is a kind of an intangible change, where we are seeing the reputation of Korean animators being recognized as creative. We're seeing them being viewed as artistic. Because, I mean, to give you an example, the most successful Korean film ever released in America came out last year. It was an animation called The King of Kings. And it's a religious film about the life of Jesus Christ. So technically, it's a huge success for the Korean animation industry. Korean animated film is now number one in America. But I don't think anyone's really recognizing that as Korean. And so we see, I think, a really strong desire to produce works that are recognizably Korean, that are proudly Korean, because it's happened with Korean music. Obviously, K-pop has been huge. It's happened with Korean films and TV drama. The soft power of this country is incredible, and yet its animation hasn't achieved anything like the same degree of recognition. So there's a sense that there's so much opportunity now, there are so many eyes on Korean media, and also I think a desire not to rely too heavily on outsourcing. I mean, if The Simpsons stops production, that's, you know, that can leave a massive labor gap here. So I think that, you know, there's a very pragmatic desire for Korea to really step up and produce more original animation that's recognized as such and therefore be less reliant on the kind of invisible labor that's going on at the moment.
0: Why do you suppose animation has failed to gain a foothold here in South Korea? Is it because, as Mariano was saying, that most people regard animation as something purely for children?
2: I think that's definitely part of it. I think it's also, if we look at the industry purely in financial terms, it's seen as somewhat of a financial risk. It's maybe not going to be seen as a safe return on investment if you invest a lot of money in animated film, which then creates this loop where, because the production costs are low, the quality isn't as good as the latest Disney or Pixar or Studio Ghibli film from Japan. And so I think that we have to look at the moments when there has been this ambition in the industry. 2003 was this key formative moment for Korean animation. A film called Wonderful Days was released. Now, I'm sure neither of you have heard of it because it disappeared without a trace. But at the time, it was the most expensive animation production ever in this country's history. It was supposed to be Korea's first animated blockbuster and to usher in this new era. And very sophisticated technically. It blended cell-based animation with CG and miniature photography. It's a beautiful film, but it just failed to reach its audience, either locally or globally. And part of the blame for that comes back to this idea of you know, cultural identity and the Koreanness of Korean animation. It was designed to be stateless. It's a science fiction story set in the distant future. And so there's not a lot of Korean culture really visible on the screen, which was seen as one of the key reasons it underperformed. So, I mean, there's a big irony here in that Korean audiences love animation. Disney films are popular here. Frozen is a huge thing among, you know, Korean children still. Pixar films are popular here. Japanese animation, I mean, Your Name, the Howl's Moving Castle, Miyazaki's work are huge here. And yet Koreans don't seem to turn up for domestic animation. And I think that we need to find a way to reach that audience for this to work.
0: All right. Well, pundits believe that K-pop Demon Hunters may change the game going forward. Mariana, that being said, what have you been hearing on the ground about the prospects of Korea's animation?
1: I think it's like a very cautious optimism, because what the professor was saying is the perfect picture of the industry right now. And actually, animation is still perceived as, like we said, like very mainly for children. So even though we have some amazing product that is appearing without leaving a trace in a very, very fast time, and K-pop Demon Hunters might be changing that, but it's also perceived as an American product mostly. So when you think about Korean animation, you think about Pororo or like Baby Shark, but even Baby Shark, which was a huge success globally, everyone is singing the song, nobody knows that it was actually Korean. So I think that's the main issue. Like, Korea needs to make animation into a new IP, so, and bring like the same fame that interconnects K-dramas and K-movie stars. They need to take it part of it and bring it inside in animation world. So right now we have webtoons, manhwa, as we were saying. Everything is very interconnected, K-dramas, K-movie, K-pop songs. And what is missing is actually K-animation. So how can they use the strong power they have right now? We see in Cannes, everyone is being hugely celebrated. So how can we use that power to and bring it inside the entertainment and the animation industry? That's, I think, the question they need to be that needs to be answered right now from the Korean industry.
0: And that's the question I'm going to give to our professor, Martin Daniel. Speaking within your capacity as a professor at a very prestigious university here in South Korea, what are your words of advice as Korea now seeks a renewed, a fresh path perhaps into the animation industry?
2: I mean, I think it's absolutely right to talk about K-pop Demon Hunters because it's such a significant moment, but it's also a kind of hollow victory. As you say, it's not really a Korean film at all. It's produced by Sony Pictures Animation, distributed by Netflix. It has a Korean-Canadian director. No. And I think, again, we have to acknowledge Korean-American filmmaking is not the same thing as Korean filmmaking. And so I think it will hopefully be a moment of reflection, perhaps, for the industry here. And I would compare it to something similar that happened in China. So in 2008, a film called Kung Fu Panda is released, an American film. And it was a global success. Lots of people loved it. But when it was released in China, it triggered a really interesting cultural debate at the highest levels of the government, essentially asking, why are Americans making this film that celebrates Chinese culture and promotes Chineseness and is, you know, all about the joy of Kung Fu, of Chinese martial arts? We should be doing this. Why aren't we doing this? And what's happened in China in the last 15 years has been an incredible revolution in their animation industry. And they produced hit after hit, really investing in blockbuster animation that does exactly that, that tells stories based on Chinese history, mythology. And so I hope, but don't necessarily expect, for the Korean industry to have its Kung Fu Panda moment where we look at K-pop Demon Hunters. And I want the industry here to learn the right lessons from this film, to learn that Korean animation should celebrate what's interesting and unique about Korea and lean in a very whimsical way to Korean identity. Because I think K-pop Demon Hunters is such a wonderful, joyful celebration of Koreanness and Korean music. And it should have been made in this country, really. And more works like that should come out of this country. So that's what I would implore the industry here to do, is to really invest in animation, to be ambitious with animation, but also to make sure that it's not a kind of a stateless, anodyne fantasy world, that it's really something that could only come from Korea. That's, I think, where the strength will lie in, I mean, all of this country's art.
0: Right, then, on that note of hope, if you will, yeah, we'll end today's talk. Thank you so much, Daniel, for your time and your insights.
2: Thank you very much.
0: Marina, thank you very much for your talk. Right, for those of you interested, the movie Kunche hits local theatres tomorrow. That's Thursday, May 21st. If you have no weekend plans, that might be an option. Thank you for watching.

0: 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No extra charge for using electricity. But if you're staying over 3 hours, how about ordering another drink or dessert? Step 4. Last bite standing. There's a mysterious custom in Korea. The last bite standing. When there's about one bite left of that cake, nobody will go for it. You might be tempted, but don't be hasty. Right before you get up, take the last piece, saying that you simply can't waste food, or just leave it. It will save a few calories. Did you survive at the cafe? Did someone behind the counter catch your eye? Go for the same drink every single day.
1: 오늘도 아이스 말차라떼 드실 거죠?
0: You might make an impression.

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Training the robots to allow the visually impaired the chance to better indulge in cultural experiences. Like the number of hybrid cars are registered in South Korea has surpassed 2 million. 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

0: While a bustling big city might look rather ordinary, a chemist sees the cityscape differently. When chemists observe a city in which energy is created through reactions between substances, they are seeing theories from Chemistry 101 in action. As civilization becomes more prosperous, raw elements become money makers, and elements that could provide clean energy are needed. It's chemistry unfolding before our eyes.
1: 화학자 이준석입니다. 이 다큐멘터리는 화학에 대한 이야기입니다. 우리의 삶이 어떻게 화학과 이어져 있는지에 대한 이야기죠.

0: 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However, it's not ready to be used to make batteries yet. To remove impurities in the concentrated salt water that will only leave pure lithium, a chemical process is used, and it starts with converting lithium into lithium phosphate.
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0: After removing impurities from the concentrated salt water to obtain lithium, it is then converted into lithium phosphate using chemicals. Before it can be used to make batteries, it still needs a few more necessary steps. The lithium phosphate obtained after being treated with chemicals undergoes a second chemical process to acquire lithium hydroxide, which is an even more pure state. Now it's a raw material suitable for making batteries. Lithium hydroxide is the key raw material that goes into lithium batteries. Due to increasing production of electric vehicles, interest in lithium has skyrocketed.
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0: As Professor Shalmung predicted, the market price of lithium experienced wild swings, mostly due to market forces and the state of the global economy. Regardless of the high price of lithium, EV production is rapidly increasing, and that has spurred higher production of lithium batteries, which signals that a lot more lithium is needed. Will lithium be the goose that lays golden eggs? This researcher authored a book about the geopolitics of lithium, which delves into the lithium problem in South America.
4: La idea de fiebre del oro en relación al litio, yo entiendo que es exagerada y falta de realismo. 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

grave. On a rainy night, fishy smelling pig goes flash, flash. Busted intestine tunnel their way up from the grave and soar above the mound. A resurrection. Intestine is alive like a snake. Bloom pig, fly pig. Boars come and tear into the pigs. A flock of eagles comes and tears into the pigs. Night of internal organs raining down from the sky. Night of flashing decapitated pigs. Fearful night, unable to discard pig, even if I die and die again. Night filled with pig squeals from all over. Night of screams, I'm pig, pig. Night when pigs bloom dangling, dangling from the pig tree.

0: held its first debate over the weekend.
1: The economy is expected to expand 2.5% this year.
2: Boosting Korea's ties with its global partners on the sidelines of the status quo summit.
3: It's a massive drone attack on

Samsung Electronics Management and Labor resumed bonus negotiations on Wednesday after post-mediation talks broke down, with the Labor Minister stepping in to broker a deal and stop a nationwide strike. President Lee Jae-myung slammed Israel

0: over the seizure of a Gaza-bound aid flotilla carrying a Korean activist, saying the move violated the minimum norms of international law. The AFC Women's Champions League semi-final between South Korea's Suwon FC Women and North Korea's Naegohyang FC is underway in Suwon. This is the first visit by a North Korean sports team to the South in 8 years. With just 1 day remaining before a potential strike at Samsung Electronics, the management and union are continuing talks in search of a breakthrough even at this hour. For more details, we have our An Sang-jin on the line. So, Sang-jin, walk us through the situation at the moment.
1: Right, Tommy. Samsung Electronics and its labor union have resumed negotiations this afternoon, starting from around 4 p.m. Labor Minister Kim Yong-hoon stepped in to continue mediation, highlighting the government's growing concern over the potential economic impact of a full-scale strike. His main goal is to persuade both sides to compromise by presenting a range of alternatives on key disputed issues. Now, this comes as the labor union had earlier officially announced on their website around 10 a.m. that they will be proceeding with a nationwide strike as planned to exercise their rights.
2: There is deep regret that the mediation process ended without management making a final decision. We will enter a full strike starting from tomorrow.
1: Samsung Electronics had also expressed regret over the collapse in negotiations, saying it would continue to efforts to avoid what it described as the worst-case scenario.
3: We apologize for failing to reach an agreement and will continue efforts to resolve the dispute.
1: In a statement, management argued that it had already accepted most of the union's demands regarding performance-based bonuses, but added that the persistent demand for compensation for profit-losing divisions would be unacceptable. It also warned that accepting such demands could undermine its core principle that compensation should follow performance.
0: So the situation appears serious enough for the government to step in as well, Sang-jin, with a growing speculation over possible state intervention. Tell us more about that.
1: Well, the Labor Ministry declined to confirm whether it is considering invoking emergency arbitration powers, which could suspend strike action in industries deemed critical to the national economy. But as we can see, officials continue to stress that dialogue remains the preferred solution. The chair of the National Labor Relations Commission dismissed speculation over emergency intervention earlier today, downplaying the likelihood of immediate government action. The Blue House had expressed deep regret over the failure of the mediation process and urged both sides to continue negotiations, with President Lee Jae-myung also weighing in by stating that while collective labor action is legitimate, there must be an appropriate line. Officials say that with negotiations continuing, they may reach an agreement before the strike tomorrow, so we will have to keep an eye on the latest.
0: Sure, Sang-jin, thank you for the latest. And the prospects of a planned walkout amid unresolved labor disputes rattled the Korean stock market today. Samsung shares tumbled over 4% at one point during trade on Wednesday, before regaining ground to end up 0.1%. The benchmark KOSPI lost 0.8% from its previous session on Tuesday to close at 7,208.9. Now, pundits believe the local bourse will remain volatile amid efforts to ensure an amicable settlement over bonuses at Samsung Electronics. Now, with 1 day left till official campaigning begins for the June 3rd local and parliamentary by-elections, both the ruling and main opposition parties moved into full campaign mode. The ruling Democratic Party said the nationwide elections will serve as the first major political test since the launch of the Lee Jae-myung administration, as the party plans to campaign on themes of judging the insurrection and reviving the people's livelihoods. And the main opposition People Power Party argued that another victory for the DP would allow the government and the ruling party to dominate not only the executive and legislative branches, but also local governments. The party added it would focus its campaign on the need to keep the administration in check. Meanwhile, the National Election Commission chairman pledged a fair and transparent election management ahead of the official campaign period, ensuring the election becomes an opportunity for national unity.

0: President Lee Jae-myung has heavily criticized the incident where South Korean activists bound for Gaza were recently seized by Israeli forces. He went on to mention an arrest warrant for Israeli Prime Minister Netanyahu. Yoon Jung-min reports.
1: President Lee Jae-myung was highly critical of a humanitarian aid flotilla carrying two South Korean activists recently being seized by Israeli forces on its way to the Gaza Strip. Presiding over a cabinet meeting on Wednesday, he asked what legal grounds Israel has for intercepting the ship in waters near Gaza.
2: 자원봉사 뭐 이런 거 가겠다는 제3국 선박을 지금 납포를 하고 그중에 체포를 해가지고 지금 감금을 했다는데 이게 타당한 일입니까? 이스라엘 영해예요?
3: They were not in the Israeli territorial waters, but Israel maintains control over the entire Gaza area through its military operation.
1: The president criticized, saying that basic international norms were not kept.
2: 여하튼 우리 국민들을 국제법적으로 타당하지 않은 사유로 잡아간 거 맞잖아요. 제가 보기엔 너무 심해요. 너무 비인도적이고.
1: Mentioning a European move to enforce an ICC arrest warrant against Israeli Prime Minister Benjamin Netanyahu, President Lee said South Korea should also make its own decision. Yoon Jung-min, Arirang News.
0: A Korean oil tanker has passed through the Strait of Hormuz and is continuing its voyage after Seoul called in Tehran to ensure safe passage through the strategic waterway. The foreign ministry says the vessel crossed the strait on Wednesday with around 10 Korean crew members on board. Now Seoul has continued requesting the safety and free navigation of all vessels, including Korean ships, through four phone calls between foreign ministers, the dispatch of a special envoy to Tehran, and diplomatic channels involving both countries' foreign ministries and embassies. Now, the vessel is known to be the HMM-operated tanker Universal Winner, which had earlier been stranded near Qatar. As Horror says, no fee has paid to Tehran for this transit. Earlier on Wednesday, Foreign Minister Do Hyun told the National Assembly Foreign Affairs and Unification Commission Committee that the tanker set sail on Tuesday, carrying roughly 2 million barrels of crude oil. The government plans to continue working with Iran and other relevant countries to ensure the safety and passage of Korean vessels still in the strait. U.S. President Donald Trump renewed his warning on Iran on Tuesday, saying Washington could launch military strikes on Tehran within days if ongoing negotiations break down. Lee Seung-jae reports.
4: U.S. President Donald Trump said Tuesday that the United States may still strike Iran if negotiations fail, warning that military action could come within days. Speaking at the White House, Trump said he had been about an hour away from approving the attack before postponing it following a new proposal from Tehran aimed at ending the recent U.S.-Israeli conflict.
5: I was an hour away. We were all set to go. Yeah, it was all done. The boats, the ships are all loaded. They're loaded to the brim. And we're all set to start.
4: Trump said Iran's leaders are pushing for a deal, but stressed Washington remains prepared to act militarily if talks break down. He also revealed that Chinese President Xi Jinping promised during their summit last week that Beijing would not provide weapons or military equipment to Iran. According to Axios, Trump met with his national security team on Monday evening to review military options. The report said several Arab leaders urged caution, warning that Iranian retaliation could threaten regional oil facilities and infrastructure. Meanwhile, Iran's latest proposal reportedly calls for an end to hostilities across the region, the withdrawal of U.S. forces from areas near Iran, sanctions relief, and the release of frozen Iranian assets. Iran also says Washington has shown more flexibility on allowing limited peaceful nuclear activity under international supervision, though the United States has not confirmed any concessions in the talks. Lee Seung-jae, Arirang News.
0: Now, South Korea's Suwon FC women and North Korea's Daegu-hyang FC are now facing off in the AFC Women's Champions League semifinal on South Korean soil. Now, while much attention has been given to this crucial match between teams from the two Koreas, we go live to Suwon City to connect with our culture correspondent Park Gun-woo. Gun-woo, how

0: Is veteran Chee So-yeon along with national team players, including Kim in finals after defeating defending champion Ulan Jiangda Women's FC in the quarterfinals. But against Daegu-yang in a group stage match last November in Myanmar, So-yeon suffered a 3-0 loss. Here's what the captains of each team had to say ahead of the game.
1: North Korean players are always very physical when they play, and they also use a lot of abusive language. So our players shouldn't back down either. If they curse at us, we should curse back. If they kick us, we should kick back.
2: The team's atmosphere is very positive. We will do our best to repay expectations of our people.
0: And the winners will advance to the final this Saturday at 2 p.m. also in Suwon. There, the winner of today's game will face Tokyo Verde Bellissa, who defeated Melbourne City FC 3-1 earlier today. The tournament champion will receive $1 million in prize money.
3: Well, we'll have to wait a little longer to find out who comes out on top tonight. Kano, now, this rare inter-Korean showdown has attracted major attention both at home and abroad, with thousands of fans packing the stadium to support the players, I hear.
0: That's right, Dami. All 7,000 seats available to the public were sold out in just 12 hours after ticket sales opened on May 12th.
4: It's surprising to see them play, even though it's raining a lot. I hope they do their best and don't get hurt.
5: As we all come from the same people, it's okay if either team wins.
0: And today, around 3,000 spectators from more than 200 civic groups also gathered at the stadium to cheer for both teams.
6: I am so happy to be here. The North delegation's visit feels like rain after a drought, as it seems we have recently moved further away from unification. I hope the match goes well with nobody getting hurt.
0: And the unification ministry announced it would provide around $200,000 under the name of the Inter-Korean Cooperation Fund to help with the joint support efforts. The ministry added that details of the funding would be disclosed publicly for transparency. And Sports Minister Choi Young also is known to be here tonight as well to watch the game. And we just learned that North Korea's team also scored one more. So now the current score is at 1-1. And that's all I have for you now.
3: So, with Suwon FC women, Kim Bo-kyung here in the studio. Bo-kyung, welcome back.
7: Thanks for having me.
3: Bo-kyung, so it's a visit at the South. Walk us through the significance of the North Korean team's visit to the South Korean soil.
7: Right. So, a North Korean women's football team going up against the South Korean side is indeed a rare scene to watch. It has been 8 years since North Korean athletes last visited South Korea to compete in a sporting event, which was the International Table Tennis Federation World Tour Grand Finals in Incheon in December 2018. It also marks the first visit by a North Korean women's football team to the South since the 2014 Incheon Asian Games. And adding on to that, it has significant meaning as this is the first such event since late 2023 when Kim Jong-un declared inter-Korean relations to be a hostile relationship between the two separate states.
3: You know, that's exactly why there's been so much attention given to this match specifically, as many are expecting it to be a way to ease tensions here on the Korean Peninsula. Let's talk about that.
7: Right. So one expert who I talked to said we need to be cautious against putting too much political significance to this event, as this was North Korean leader Kim Jong-un's pragmatic approach to show off the superiority of the regime by, if possible, winning the match. You see, at the 9th Congress of the Workers' Party of Korea held in this February, the regime reaffirmed a hostile two-state relationship and stated that what remains between the two Koreas is only cold, interest-based calculation and a firm, resolute response. In that sense, the expert underlined that sending this women's team to South Korea can be seen as evidence that there are still practical benefits and national interests involved. Listen to this.

0: If the women's football team from North Korea performs well, it can show the strength of the regime, raise public morale, and improve the country's image internationally as a more normal state. In that sense, it can serve several purposes at once.
1: Well, the fact that Kim convened a meeting with commanders of the party on the day of sending the soccer team surely shows that its two-state hostile policy is just being emboldened, I must say.
2: Right. As you said, North Korean leader Kim Jong-un urged the military commanders to strengthen the frontline units along the military demarcation line. According to the regime's state-run Korean Central News Agency on Monday, Kim said that advancement of military technology at key units plays a critical role in effective deterrence of war, and highlighted the policy of turning the southern border into an impregnable fortress. For this, he announced plans to reorganize the military command structure and stressed the need to overhaul the military training system to reflect changes in modern warfare. The fact that this meeting was held by the time the football team arrived in South Korea just shows the regime's intention to block the South Korean government's efforts to use the team's visit as a chance to improve inter-Korean relations.
0: North Korea sees physical barriers and fortifications along the border as a key symbol of separating the two Koreas into distinct states. In that context, even though a football match between the two sides is being held in South Korea, this appears to be a gesture showing that its two-state policy toward the South has not changed.
2: Still, the expert added that this could be a small but important step toward peace on the peninsula.
0: If small trust is built through this football match, it could become a useful stepping stone for peaceful coexistence in the medium to long term.
2: So it seems we would have to be cautious when it comes to dealing with the issue publicly and maintain the purity of the sports event itself, hoping in the long term it could serve as a key way to resolve inter-Korean issues within the framework of international norms.
1: I see. Bo Kyung, thank you for the wrap-up tonight. We appreciate it.
2: Thank you.

0: Seoul and Washington are set to launch bilateral working groups in the coming weeks, including efforts to advance South Korea's push for nuclear-powered submarines. Our Foreign Affairs correspondent Oh Soo-young has this report.
1: Korea and the United States will soon launch working groups to implement key agreements on civil nuclear cooperation and nuclear-powered submarines, as agreed between Presidents Lee Jae-myung and Donald Trump last year. Seoul's foreign ministry said on Wednesday that the U.S. Undersecretary of State for Political Affairs Allison Hooker plans to lead a U.S. delegation to Korea in the coming weeks. This follows talks with First Vice Foreign Minister Park Yoon-joo in Washington on Tuesday local time. The U.S. State Department said this would be an interagency delegation to launch bilateral working groups aimed at implementing understandings reached during Trump's visit to Korea last October. Those understandings were outlined in a joint fact sheet spanning both economic and security cooperation. On the security side, the allies are looking to advance major strategic projects, including Seoul's development of nuclear-powered submarines and greater rights over civilian uranium enrichment and spent nuclear fuel reprocessing for peaceful purposes. According to materials submitted by the Defense Ministry on Wednesday to the National Assembly, the Navy has formally asked the Joint Chiefs of Staff to approve operational requirements for nuclear-powered submarines, including capability targets, force size and deployment timelines. A broader government plan is also expected later this month, setting out construction principles and non-proliferation guidelines. At Tuesday's meeting, Park and Hooker also discussed ways to further develop the Korea-U.S. alliance, with Washington reiterating its commitment of extended deterrence to Seoul. The talks also touched on economic cooperation and regional security issues. Both sides reaffirmed the importance of freedom of navigation through the Strait of Hormuz and other international waterways, as instability in the Middle East keeps pressure on global supply routes. Park also briefed U.S. officials on this week's Korea-Japan summit in Andong, reaffirming

0: Proposed push for stronger ties with Tokyo and trilateral cooperation with Washington. Pound earlier met with Andrew Baker, a senior White House National Security Council official. Choi says both sides backed close coordination on joint fact sheet consultations, while also discussing the recent US-China summit, Korean Peninsula issues and the Middle East. Woo Soo-young, Arirang News.
1: Chinese President Xi Jinping and Russian President Vladimir Putin said the two countries' relations have reached an unprecedentedly high level at a joint press conference following their summit in Beijing. The two leaders also signed a series of agreements covering trade, technology and strategic cooperation, including a declaration calling for a more multipolar world order. In their joint declaration, Moscow and Beijing warned against what they call the return of the law of the jungle, criticizing some countries attempts to manage the world unilaterally and impose their interests on the entire world. It's Cannes Film Festival this week, and with the 79th edition now underway, Korean cinema is drawing global attention with a strong presence from its films and filmmakers. Our Cho Young-eun follows this report.
2: As a mysterious beast transforms an isolated village into a living nightmare, a desperate fight for survival erupts into catastrophic levels of chaos, captivating viewers with the overwhelming suspense. One of the most highly anticipated films at the 79th Cannes Film Festival, the Korean film Hope is competing for the festival's highest honor, the Palme d'Or. Returning to Cannes for the first time in a decade, director Na Hong-jin has once again captured global attention with a work many are describing as an entirely new cinematic genre.
3: It started with thinking about how I could approach a crime story, and then how to make it feel different from my previous work. As I kept turning it over in my mind, the story somehow ended up in outer space.
2: Following its world premiere on Sunday, expectations are rising for the film's success at the closing ceremony this weekend.
4: Of course, the actors also did a great job of performing those moments in a way that would allow the audience to take them as witty and humorous. But I'm still curious to see how the audience will take it.
2: At Cannes this year, Korean film director Park Chan-wook also drew attention, serving as a jury member while receiving France's highest cultural honor. Reflecting on the growing global influence of Korean cinema, Park noted that the international film industry itself has become more open to diverse voices.
5: Korea is no longer considered a peripheral country in cinema compared to 20 years ago. I wouldn't necessarily say Korean films themselves suddenly entered at the center. Rather, I believe the global film industry has become more open to embracing a wider diversity of films.
2: Meanwhile, the team of Kunche also made headlines following the film's world premiere in the midnight screenings, a non-competition section at the festival. Director Yeon Sang-ho once again placed Korean cinema at the center of the global film scene with its new zombie thriller. Following their appearance at Cannes, the team spoke to the press in Seoul ahead of the film's official release in Korea, where actors including Chun Ji-yeon reflected on celebrating their first official invitation to the festival with a Korean film.
6: Introducing our film, there was such a meaningful and grateful experience. But at the same time, I felt like I came back with even more energy. As an actor, it gave me great courage and strength in presenting Gunche.
2: As Korean filmmakers and actors continue to leave a strong impression on the international stage, their growing influence highlights not only the originality of Korean cinema, but also Korea's expanding cultural presence in the global film industry. Cho Young-eun, Arirang News.

We're currently seeing rain across much of the country. Through tomorrow, mountainous areas of Jeju Island could see more than 120 millimeters of rain, while the southern coast may receive over 80. Inland areas across the central regions are also expected to pick up between 30 and 80 millimeters. Heavy rain advisories are currently in effect for parts of the central region, Gangwon-do, Jeollanam-do, Gyeongsangnam-do provinces, and the mountainous areas of Jeju Island. Strong winds will accompany the rain as well. Nationwide wind gusts could reach around 15 meters per second, so please take care. The rain has cooled down the unusually early summer heat, but once it clears, temperatures are expected to rise again on Friday. Tomorrow, Seoul will start the day at 16 degrees, Chuncheon at 14 degrees, Busan at 19 degrees. Then by the afternoon, Seoul will get up to 20 degrees, Daejeon 22 degrees, Daegu 23 degrees. Most of the rain is expected to ease by tomorrow afternoon, although parts of the east coast of Gangwon-do province and Jeju Island may continue to see showers into the evening.

Knock, knock. The magical door to the world of K-animation is swinging wide open. Meet your instant new BFF, the adorable Catch. Tina Ping will have you hooked from the very first glance. Need a hand? Our Robocar Poly Rescue Team is always zooming in to save the day. How about tagging along on Pinkfong and Pal's super exciting quest to reclaim their lost magic? 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

0: Welcome to Within the Frame, where we bring the most pressing issues across the globe into focus. I'm Kim Mo-kyun. The South Korea-Japan summit in Andong highlighted just how closely regional security and economic concerns are now intertwined. President Lee Jae-myung and Japanese Prime Minister Takayuichi Sanae reaffirmed close Korea-U.S.-Japan coordination on North Korea while also discussing broader Indo-Pacific security, tensions in the Middle East, critical mineral supply chains and possible energy cooperation, including LNG and oil swaps. Now, at the same time, signs of renewed activity at North Korea's Dongcheongli launch site are raising fresh concerns over another possible satellite launch, as debate also grows over the Lee administration's evolving approach towards inter-Korean relations. So tonight, we examine the shifting security landscape surrounding the Korean Peninsula and what these developments could mean going forward. And for this, we're joined in the studio by Dr. Go Myung-hyun, Senior Research Fellow at the Institute for National Security Strategy. A very big welcome, Dr. Go.
1: Thanks for having me.
0: And also joining us online is Brian Myers, professor at Tongsa University's Minsa College of Liberal Arts. Good to see you.
2: It's great to be with you.
0: So let's start with Dr. Go. So following the summit between Korea and Japan in Andong yesterday, President Lee said he hopes to build a peninsula where there's no need to actually fight. Do you think there was any progress in terms of the North Korea coordination during the summit?
1: No, I think the Japan and Korea, they see eye to eye when it comes to the necessity of having close coordination on the security, not just in the Korean Peninsula, but in the wider region. And I think Korea and Japan have different objectives and expectations about North Korea. But then I think for now, Seoul and Tokyo have agreed that it's probably not best to highlight these differences. So rather, it's better to focus on the commonalities or the overlapping interest. And I think and the overlapping interest right now is to respect each other's aims when it comes to North Korea. Clearly, South Korea puts priority on engaging North Korea. I think that's what President Lee was alluding to when he mentioned that he aspires to have a Korean Peninsula that where there's no need for fight. I think it's essentially paraphrasing of his policy of engagement, engagement before denuclearization. But we know that Japan's policy towards in the region, it's much more proactive. That puts priority on deterrence. We know that Japan is essentially expanding its defense expenditure. And not just that, it's, in fact, essentially assuming a very proactive military posture, not just on North Korea, but also on China. So I think what the Japanese and the South Korean leaders have essentially said in Andong is that they are essentially going to have a common front. And having a common front is very important right now because the growing emergence of the China, Russia, North Korea axis in this part of the world. So even though Korea and Japan might not see eye to eye on all issues, having a common front when we are facing together an alignment of authoritarian regimes is going to be very important going forward.
0: Mm-hmm. Focusing on mutual interests, it kind of reflects a push to lower tensions as well. Now, President Lee also stressed the importance of trilateral cooperation among Korea, China, and Japan for what he called genuine peace and stability in the region. But of course, with tensions between China and Japan still ongoing, Professor Myers, how should Seoul approach this trilateral cooperation moving forward?
2: Well, very carefully. You know, there are lots of reasons why the three countries should cooperate. They're economically interconnected, so they have a shared interest in preserving supply chains, and they're all dealing with a pretty unpredictable Trump administration. So the more stability that they can maintain among themselves, the better. Of course, we need to be realistic. You're not going to see, say, security cooperation between all three countries. And the days when Beijing would put serious pressure on Pyongyang are over, I think. But solving regional problems of mutual concern is not too much to hope for. And I think South Korea can play a very helpful middle power role here. But everything should be kept on a practical and functional level. And I think that means, you know, relying on working level diplomats as opposed to flashy summits where one leader or another may want to grandstand to a domestic audience in some way. I think if they want to work together, they need to stay away from historical issues, they need to stay away from the issue of Taiwan, and they need to block out disruptive noise from Washington. Now, that won't be easy, but President Lee has turned out to be a much more pragmatic and centrist leader than most of us expected. He did a good job of stressing commonalities with the Japanese leader, as Dr. Goh just said. And I think he can do a good job of setting the right tone for trilateral cooperation.
0: Mm-hmm. That's where the Lee administration's a pragmatic approach actually when it kicks in. But as for North Korea, Dr. Goh, Japan's latest defense paper described North Korea as a more serious and imminent threat compared to before. So how could this tougher stance coming from Japan affect, you know, security on the peninsula?
1: Again, I think Korea completely understands where Japanese the characterization of a North Korean threat comes from. And in fact, what the Japanese defense white paper is echoing is the national defense strategy that was published earlier this year by the United States Department of War, where characterizes North Korea as an existential threat to the United States. So it's completely along the same line as the United States government when it comes to characterizing North Korea's growing missile and nuclear capabilities. And in fact, that's the reflection of the reality on the ground. So I think then at the same time, Japan needs to formulate this kind of a strong policy position towards North Korea, because right now Japan is engaged in essentially an arms buildup. Japan is, for the first time, is acquiring and deploying long-range strike capabilities, and they serve two purposes. One is clearly to defend the country in case of contingency over Taiwan. So in this case, the potential adversary for the Japanese long-range strike capability will be China. But also, Japan is fully aware that some of North Korea's long-range missile capabilities are targeting them. So I think essentially the Japanese have a deterrence first view of North Korea. So I think there's a gap clearly between Seoul and Tokyo's position regarding North Korea. But again, I think it's not going to cause a major problem for in our bilateral relations with Japan.
0: Mm-hmm. Considering the current circumstances, of course. Now, going back to the recent U.S.-China summit, Washington said in a fact sheet that both sides reaffirmed the goal of North Korea's denuclearization, but China avoided mentioning denuclearization altogether, only saying its policy towards the Korean Peninsula remains consistent. Professor Myers, what do you make of that gap in messaging?
2: Well, you know, I don't think even the Americans are all that urgent about North Korea's denuclearization anymore. So I'd have to differ with Dr. Goh a little bit on that regard. You know, President Trump has already referred to it as a nuclear power. And the national security strategy that was published in Washington last winter did not mention denuclearizing the North. And the American mainstream talk about Kim Jong-un in much kinder terms then they talk about, say, Vladimir Putin. I think what President Trump really wants is for Kim Jong-un to come to the negotiating table so that a small deal can be made. And he wants China, he wants Xi Jinping to push Kim to the table. But I think the Chinese have no interest in seeing Washington and Pyongyang improve their relationship. China, Russia, and North Korea, this so-called authoritarian bloc, really has to hang together in these difficult times. I'm sure that's how Beijing sees things. And Xi Jinping certainly does not want to give Donald Trump any kind of diplomatic victory with which he can, you know, shore up his declining international stature. So I think that difference in the statements reflects a pretty serious difference in attitude, and that's not going to go away.
0: Mm-hmm. What about Dr. Goh? Do you agree that this latest U.S.-China summit has led to some expanded role for China? And do you think it would happen, you know, this expanded role for China? And what could that mean for South Korea?
1: Well, China is having an expanded role in the other global affairs as well, much because the United States is too focused on what's going on in the Middle East, and it needs Chinese cooperation to ensure not just stability in the region, in Northeast Asia, but also in the Middle East and the energy markets and the global finance and so forth and so forth. So one of the unintended byproducts of the recent summit between President Trump and President Xi has been essentially in a way legitimizing the G2 or Great Power 2 kind of a framework that the United States government had tried to avoid But then now the perception is so strong that China will have an expanded role in any kind of diplomatic developments in this part of the world. But having said that, though, I think echoing back what Professor Meyer said in the earlier answers, I think it's very interesting that China and the United States mentioned North Korea in their joint fact sheet. Sure, like the United States and China don't see eye to eye when it comes to the policy priority on North Korea. Clearly, Washington thinks that denuclearization has to be placed before anything else. China is essentially remaining ambiguous about it. But nonetheless, if you look at the joint fact sheet, the two sides, Washington and Beijing, have so many outstanding issues. But then, surprisingly, there's one line that mentioned North Korea out of blue. And I think this is, I think, very interesting, that especially contradicts the expectation that so much has had about President Trump's potential approach towards North Korea through China, which is people expected President Trump to sound much more conciliatory. But then what came out is that the United States is essentially reaffirming its existing policy line towards North Korea, which is basically the same as before, denuclearization. But I think it's interesting that China has agreed to include this in their own readouts as well. And I think this is a signal that Beijing wants, first and foremost, the maintenance of the status quo in the peninsula. So clearly it's against North United States putting more pressure on the Pyongyang. But I think it's a subtle criticism of North Korea trying to raise tension for instance, by working very closely with Russia, by also showcasing its long-range missile capabilities. I think in that sense, I think this statement can be read as a signal for what China is having in mind for its future approach towards North Korea.
0: Mm-hmm. So we'll have to look into China's next moves very closely from on. Now, when we turn to domestic developments, the Lee Jae-myung administration released its first unification white paper on the 18th, and there's already debate surrounding this phrase called a peaceful two-state relationship. And the unification ministry says this is part of a strategy aimed at institutionalizing peaceful coexistence between the two Koreas. Professor Myers, how would you read into that?
2: You know, I don't think that this phrase represents a fundamental departure from the history of inter-Korean relations. You know, if you look at the joint communique that was signed back in 1972, so over a half century ago, you had the Park Chung-hee regime implicitly treating the North as a legitimate system that deserved a measure of respect. And then, of course, in 2000, you had President Kim Dae-jung and Kim Jong-il talking about working together toward a confederation or a league. Now, obviously, a state cannot confederate with a non-state. So that summit declaration was at least an implicit violation of the South Korean Constitution, as were the summits in 2007 and 2018. All that has changed with this white paper, I think, is the explicitness of South Korea's recognition of North Korea as a state. Now, I don't mean to downplay the importance of the South Korean Constitution, and I do wonder if that phrase absolutely had to be used. So I do understand the controversy which this phrase has aroused on the right of the political spectrum here. But, you know, let's remember that the white paper still upholds the commitment to unification. It doesn't emphasize it, sure, but it upholds it. And so long as that's the case, in my opinion, the relationship is still a special co-ethnic one, just as the relationship between the two Germanys was a special co-ethnic one right up until 1990. So I don't think this is a reason to abandon all hope for unification. And I think it is perhaps a constructive step forward in the relations between the two countries.
0: Mm-hmm. So we could be too early to look into too much of a meaning on that. Now, when we stay with the white paper, Dr. Goh, this year's white paper emphasized peaceful coexistence and dialogue, of course, but references to unification and North Korean human rights, the portion has been reduced. So what do you think that means for future South Korean policies on North Korea?
1: Well, I think the South Korea's policy towards North Korea follows the cycle. So whenever there's a conservative administration, there's clearly the highlight on the human rights situation in North Korea. When it's followed by a progressive administration, it alternates the priority goes to the engagement. So we are seeing exactly that cycle. We are living through that cycle right now. So I think it's like clockwork. I think North Koreans are not surprised by this. But the most important here is not so much about the restating of the order of the priorities for South Korea or North Korea, but rather how the government is intended to achieve these aims. And clearly, the Lee Jae-myung government is very keen on restoring intercorporate relations with the North. But then I think the hurdle is pretty major. It's not on the South Korean side. It's definitely on the North Korean side with their official implementation of the two hostile states doctrine, which has been incorporated into the constitution. So these are major hurdles that North Korea will have to somehow accommodate if they want to reapproach the South. So it'll be interesting to see how the North Koreans are going to respond to these gestures coming from Seoul to re-engage them. So I think this is going to be a fascinating couple of years.
0: Mm-hmm. Now, shifting gears a little bit, recently signs were detected that North Korea conducted a rocket engine test at the Dongcheongli Seohae Satellite Launching Station. Now, given that this comes after Pyongyang unveiled plans for what it called more advanced reconnaissance satellites under its new five-year defense plan, Professor Myers, could this signal that preparations for another launch are now underway?
2: Yeah, well, you know, I guess that's the logical inference to draw from this news, considering that Dongcheongli on the West Coast has always been the North's main launch site for satellite launches and launch attempts, well, at least for over 10 years. And it's not really surprising either, because Kim Jong-un did call earlier this year at the Ninth Party Congress for the development and deployment of better reconnaissance satellites. And when he calls for something like that, it's usually a good indication that the relevant preparations are on schedule already. And, you know, it's pretty standard procedure for North Korea to conduct engine tests before attempting a full launch. I think we saw an engine test before the Maligyong launch attempt in 2024. Of course, the North talks about a civilian space program, but the goal is really a military one, because Kim Jong-un wants to be able to better monitor American, South Korean, and Japanese forces, which, you know, I guess is only natural. Our side cannot really tighten trilateral military cooperation without expecting the North Koreans to respond accordingly by upping their game, technologically speaking.
0: Mm-hmm. Now, Dr. Myers, many people actually viewed the North Korean women's football team's visit to South Korea on the 17th as a rare moment of exchange amid this frozen inter-Korean ties. But on the very same day, Kim Jong-un ordered stronger controls along frontline units near the southern border. How should we interpret these seemingly conflicting signals from Pyongyang?
2: Well, I don't think they're really conflicting. Inter-Korean sports diplomacy has been a big thing in the past, but it was very obvious by how those soccer players arrived in this country that they did not come here to thaw the relationship. You can see that footage right now. If anything, you could say that those soccer players came here in order to underscore the change in the inter-Korean relationship. So you've got no charm offensive, no cheerleading squads, no smiles at the airport. It's all business. And you could tell the South Koreans were a bit hurt by this. They were a bit taken aback. Having said that, there is an inconsistency here, because on the one hand, Kim Jong-un wants to tighten the southern border and he wants to keep out heterodox cultural influences, especially South Korean ones. But on the other hand, he wants to show his people that North Korea commands more respect around the world, and he wants to show the international community that this is a normal state. And he knows that sports do a wonderful job of entertaining and unifying the North Korean people, which doesn't get much opportunity to cheer on the national teams at big events like this.
0: Mm-hmm. So it's not really something quite new, and we'll have to see how this latest events would affect South Korea and North Korea ties moving forward. Now, as for now, we'll have to conclude our discussion right here tonight. Thank you so much for your insights, Professor Myers.
2: Thank you.
0: And of course, Dr. Goh, we really appreciate it.
1: My pleasure.
0: And that'll be all from us on Within the Frame. Be sure to tune in again next time as we continue to explore the stories that matter. Until then, stay informed and engaged.

0: 여러분 반갑습니다. I'm 권소화 and this is K-Culture Dive. Join us in taking a deep dive into the heart of Korean culture. From K-Entertainment to AI News, K-Culture and Photos, and for our K-Correspondent segment, we connect to Turkey to talk about Korea's unique concept of Han. And with that, let's dive in. Joining us on today's show is my co-host, Walter Lee. Walter, happy Wednesday.
1: Happy Wednesday, Soa, and hello to everyone joining us on K-Culture Dive. Today, I'm Walter Lee, here to co-host alongside Soa and bring you the latest in K-Entertainment stories.
0: Walter, a recurring theme in K-Enter this week has been the Cannes Film Festival.
1: Indeed.
0: And we did mention director Yeon Sang-ho's film Colony, or Gunche in Korean, mm-hmm. as well as director Na Hong-jin's Hope. Mm-hmm. And we still have a few days to hope for a potential award.
1: Yes.
0: But you have some words to share from director Na today.
1: I do indeed, Soa. So yes, director Na shared his thoughts on entering the main competition section of the Cannes International Film Festival for the first time with his new film, Hope, saying that he is incredibly happy and honored just to be included in the competition lineup, adding there are still about 2 months left until the film's Korean release, so he actually does plan to keep working on the movie until the very end. Now, the movie was rewarded a standing ovation at the film festival for about 7 minutes after the credits rolled. Now, director Na also revealed that he's already written stories that take place after this film, adding, if the opportunity does come, he definitely plans to make a sequel. Now, this is director Na's first time competing in the festival's main competition section, though previously he has had all of his feature films invited to Cannes. But Hope is his first film to have held its world premiere at Cannes.
0: Mm-hmm. And we'll have another in-depth talk about the Cannes Film Festival with our very own film expert later this week. But now it's time to talk about K-pop. Mm-hmm. It's time to talk about BTS. Mm-hmm. And what news do you have about them today?
1: Okay, so we have chart ranking news about BTS today. And boy, are they just taking over the world. I mean, it's not hard to see. According to the latest charts released by Billboard, BTS's main track Swim from their fifth full-length album Arirang ranked number one on the global exclusive US chart for this second consecutive week. With this achievement though, BTS claimed their sixth number one on the chart this year. Now, this surpasses Taylor Swift for the most number one hits on the chart in 2026. Now, in addition, Swim held the number two spot on the Global 200 chart for the third consecutive week, while all 13 tracks from the album remained on both global charts for 8 straight weeks. Now, the group also continued its strong performance on the main album chart, the Billboard 200. Arirang ranked number 8 this week, maintaining a spot in the top 10 for 8 straight weeks. The album also placed at number 5 on the top album sales chart, while ranking number 16 on both the top streaming albums and vinyl albums charts. Now, on the main singles chart, the Hot 100, Swim came in at number 34, successfully charting for 8 consecutive weeks. The song also performed steadily across major radio charts, including number 11 on pop airplay.
0: All right, last but not least, let's talk about a girl group comeback that we've been waiting for years and years and years, literally.
1: Yes, exactly. So on Thursday, IOI released their third mini album, IOI Loop, through various music streaming platforms, officially kicking off their 10th anniversary project and making it their first music project together in 9 years. Now, the album looks back on the past while capturing the reunited IOI of today, showcasing the members' growth, teamwork, and musical abilities developed through their individual careers. Now, their main track, Suddenly, or Kapjagi, is a synth pop song that delicately expresses feelings of nostalgia and memories that arrive unexpectedly. Now, member Chun So-mi participated in writing the lyrics, reflecting on the meaning of the time the members shared together and the emotions of reconnecting once again. Now, following the album release, IOI will meet fans through their solo concert, 2026 IOI Concert Tour Loop, which will take place from the 29th to the 31st of May in Seoul.
0: So excited about their new chapter as a whole group once again. And thank you very much, Walter, for those updates.
1: Thank you.
0: And now it's time to go over to our AI anchor, Arang, for more on the culture front. Arang.
2: Thanks, Hua. Here's your AI guide to the latest cultural headlines from Korea. Let's begin with our top story. Treasures from Korea's ancient Silla Kingdom, including its iconic gold artifacts and Buddhist art, have gone on display in Paris. To mark the 140th anniversary of diplomatic relations between Korea and France, the exhibition Silla, Gold and the Sacred, has opened at Francis Guimet National Museum of Asian Arts. It is the first major showcase of Silla relics in Europe. More than 330 works are featured, spanning Sinla's founding myths to the height of unified Silla, offering insight into the kingdom's culture and daily life. Highlights include Sinla's famed gold crown, gold belt, and a gilt bronze seated Buddha. The exhibition runs through late August. More than 7 million people visited the Seoul Spring Festival, held along the Hangang River from April 10 to May 5th. That's more than 8 times last year's turnout. Foreign visitors totaled over 1.17 million, making up 17% of attendees. The Seoul city government said the figures highlight the festival's growth as a global event, blending the charms of the Hangang River, one of Seoul's signature attractions, with K-culture. Busan city officials held a review meeting ahead of next month's BTS concert to discuss visitor management plans, including safety and tourism measures. Concert organizer HYBE also attended, presenting its safety plan and reviewing operational details. On the day of the concert, Busan will operate a joint control center with related agencies and a real-time crowd monitoring system, while deploying additional safety personnel at the venue and nearby areas. The city will also activate emergency response systems and implement special transportation measures, such as expanded public transit services. That's all from me. Turning now to a quick look at more K-culture stories making headlines today.

0: a single photo at a time, we take a closer look at culture in Korea. This is K-Culture in Photos. Let's read this word together. Autumn, ice. Even though it's still only May, Korea is already experiencing early summer heat, and more people are looking for ways to cool down with ice. And when many Koreans think of ice, one dessert immediately comes to mind, bingsu. From classic pop bingsu made with sweet red beans to strawberries, mango, and even melon bingsu, there are now countless varieties to choose from, and everyone seems to have their own personal favorite. But let's be honest, bingsu can sometimes feel a little too big or expensive to enjoy alone. That's why single-serving pop bingsu desserts have recently become hugely popular. Cafes across Korea are now releasing smaller versions designed for one person. And of course, there's one more ice-filled favorite that absolutely cannot be left out of the conversation, the iced Americano, or AA, as many Koreans call it. No matter the season, Koreans are known for loving iced coffee, and now that temperatures are rising, it's almost impossible not to spot people walking around with cups full of ice and coffee in their hands. Speaking of iced Americanos, as the weather gets hotter, many people in Korea are drinking several cups of iced coffee a day. But some coffee photos going viral on social media lately have been surprising people. Because, yes, it's coffee, but why is it so huge? Some of these drinks are so large that they look more like buckets than coffee cups, leading to the nickname Bucket Coffee. The trend started gaining attention after a global coffee and donut chain released an extra-large iced drink, and now many brands in Korea are joining the oversized coffee trend. One of the most talked-about products is a giant Americano containing around 1.4 liters of coffee, about four times larger than a typical small-sized drink. The trend first became popular on U.S. social media before spreading to Korea. And with rising prices, many consumers now see these giant drinks as both fun and cost-effective. So, would you ever try one yourself? Colorful gacha machines are becoming a huge trend in Korea's shopping malls and downtown districts. People line up in front of glowing machines, hoping to grab their favorite characters. And when the capsule finally drops, reactions range from excitement to disappointment. Originally inspired by a Japanese word, gacha refers to random capsule toy machines. Some stores in Korea now operate more than 200 machines at once. And now, the trend is expanding beyond capsule toys. Custom keycaps, decorative keyboard keys are also becoming hugely popular among younger consumers. Many feature cute characters, glowing details, or miniature artwork, turning everyday items into personalized accessories. Recently, Korean-inspired designs featuring Hangul, traditional patterns, and tiger artwork have also been gaining popularity among both locals and foreign tourists. Even in the age of smartphones and music streaming, LP records are making a huge comeback in Korea, especially among younger generations. From indie bands to K-pop artists like BTS, vinyl albums are becoming popular collector's items, and some rare LPs are even selling for hundreds of dollars online. Many young consumers are now visiting LP shops and cafes to experience music in a slower, more analog way. Some wait in line just to listen to records on turntables themselves. LP bars and vinyl cafes are also becoming trendy hotspots known for their warm lighting, retro interiors, and emotional atmosphere. From library-like spaces to cozy late-night music bars, these places offer young people an escape from their fast-paced digital life. Together, these photos capture the trends, emotions, and daily moments shaping modern life in Korea.
1: The Korean sentiment of Han,
0: often described as a complex emotional blend of sorrow, longing, perseverance, and even hope, is one of the most distinctive aspects of Korean culture. Recently in Turkey, a special exhibition has been drawing attention for interpreting Han through paintings created by a Turkish artist based on his own understanding and experience of this uniquely Korean emotion. Today, we'll discuss the meaning of Han with Professor Mahmut Ertan Gökmen of Ankara University's Department of Korean Language and Literature, who also led a seminar on Han during this exhibition. He joins us now live from Ankara. Hello, Professor Gökmen.
1: Hello, Professor.
2: Hello. Hello, how are you?

0: of lived emotional landscape than a single feeling. Accumulated sense of sorrow, injustice, and unresolved longing that stays with a person or even a people over time. It's not just a sadness, I think. It's sadness that has nowhere to go. It often comes from historical or personal suffering, loss, oppression, missed opportunities, betrayal, or unfairness in context of Korean history. So I can describe Han as a kind of emotional knot tied, enduring, and passed down across generations. So rather than a single emotion briefly, Han is more like a quiet, persistent emotional undercurrent shaped by history, maybe, or memory, or the endurance.
1: I don't know a better way to have put it.
2: Yes, that's a very good explanation indeed. So are there any similar emotional concepts or maybe expressions in Turkish culture that you feel resonate with the idea of Han?
0: No, there isn't a single Turkish concept that fully captures that Han represents. The depth, historical layering, and collective emotional weight of Han don't map neatly onto one word or idea in Turkish culture. Probably the closest feeling is hüzün. It refers to a kind of melancholy or spiritual sadness, or kadercilik. It is fatalism in English. But it resembles the endurance aspect of Han, but it doesn't carry the same emotional accumulation or unresolved grievance. Or için atmak idiom, for example, which means to bottle things up. The overlap with Han's sense of loss, but they lack it bitterness, injustice, and historical burden. So while Turkish culture certainly has rich ways of expressing sorrow, longing, and endurance, these elements are fragmented across different words and practices. None of them, I'm afraid, alone carries the same combination of historical memory, quiet resentment, unresolved grief, and collective identity that makes Han so distinctive.
1: Right. I guess because it is so distinctive and there is no equivalent concept, I guess that is why actually an exhibition is currently taking place in Ankara, which is evolving around Han. So what makes it especially fascinating is I heard that Turkish artist Halis Efe Saral has interpreted the Korean sentiment of Han through visual art. So, Professor, how do you believe he sought to express and represent Han through his paintings?
0: Well, there's actually a very interesting story behind this. Efe is an artist who has undergone certain evolutions throughout his artistic career. There are many layers to this evolutionary process. In each stage of these layers, you can see the reflections of Han sentiment, much like the stages of the Han evolution in Korean history. In other words, you can see emotional layers such as sorrow, grief, melancholy, and fate, in short, the essence of Han in the artist's paintings. Last year, when I was teaching at Hankuk University of Foreign Studies in Korea, Efe came to Korea at the invitation of Fatih Püskülü, one of my very old alumni. From the very first day he arrived, during the nearly 1 mile he spent in Korea, he observed Korea, he lived Korea, experienced Korea, and began to draw. As he drew, a commonality began to emerge in the portraits, in the paintings. It was Han that both I and my student Fatih noticed in the paintings. We confirmed this with the Koreans around us as well. As Efe continued to draw, Han became more distinct. Korean culture became increasingly visible. It was now time for this to evolve into an exhibition showcasing Korean culture. And once the officials at the Korean Cultural Center in Ankara agreed with us, the exhibition came fruition.
1: That's so interesting. And I think I also saw in the paintings that there were some of the traditional Korean masks also in the background. And through those masks and also the facial expressions, you could really feel the concept of Han. Now, Professor Gyeokman, I understand that you also led

0: A seminar during the exhibition exploring Han from both literary and cultural perspectives. What key message or understanding did you most hope to share with visitors?
1: Well, actually, I've been learning and teaching Korean culture continuously since 1989. This period has spanned my youth, my middle age, and everything a Korean person might experience over the course of 37 years. In other words, I have witnessed some of Korea's most significant years. I spent approximately 5 of those 37 years in Korea, and I experienced firsthand the sorrows, joys, democratic progress, and athletic achievements of Korea. Thanks to these experiences, I had the opportunity to directly experience the unique emotions associated with Korea. One of these special feelings was Han. I had the chance to directly observe how Koreans internalize the sorrow, grief, injustices, and resilience inherent in Han, but above all, how they transform these into an inner energy and social solidarity. The BTS group provides the beautiful example of this. For example, while the slow tempo of Arirang song beautifully conveyed the Han of Korea in the past, evoking that sorrow and pain through both its lyrics and music, BTS rendition of Arirang and the title they gave to their album served as a crucial testament of how Korea has become a global force through the power of Han. In my seminar, I discussed this topic using various examples from Korean history, such as Tangun, the Japanese occupation, and the Korean War.
2: Right, and though you gave us a very good definition at the start of this interview, Han may be a somewhat unfamiliar or difficult concept for international audiences to fully grasp. How have Turkish visitors been responding to this exhibition and its portrayal of Korean emotion?
1: Yeah, you're right. The concept of Han is largely unknown in Turkey. However, during the seminar, I explained Han. Some of the approximately 200 participants asked very interesting questions during the Q&A session at the end and made some comments that I had anticipated beforehand. This was very encouraging for me because as these questions and comments came in, I felt that I had really successfully conveyed such a complex concept of Han. The comments and questions taken as a whole demonstrated just how closely Turkish and Korean cultures are connected. I realized once again that through the reactions of Turkish participants, despite being geographically very distant, the people of Korea and Turkey shared significant commonalities. This is because both Korea and Turkey belong to the Altaic cultural sphere and collectivist Eastern cultural tradition, which demonstrated that understanding the concept of Han in Turkey is not as difficult as one might think.
0: Right. We, in fact, also refer to each other as brother nations as well because of those connections that we have.
2: Yeah, that's right. And Professor, as a scholar of Korean literature, are there any particular literary works or artistic expressions that you feel most powerfully embody the essence of Han?
1: Well, we can see some concept of Han in a wide variety of literary works. In Korean literature, for example, Shin Kyung-suk's best-selling novel, Please Look After Mine, Omar el-Butake, is a work that beautifully reflects the family perspective of Han. In this book, the profiles, as you may probably know, the profiles of children who confess their feelings about their mother after losing her at a subway station truly serve as a testament of concept of Han. Similarly, Nobel Prize-winning Turkish author Orhan Pamuk's The Museum of Innocence, for example, is another example of Han sentiment in Turkish literature. There are a lot of more than this, I think.
0: Right. Now, Professor Gückmann, following this exhibition, are there maybe any plans for more cultural events or exhibitions in Turkey to introduce Korean emotions, values, and culture to the local audiences?
1: Well, undoubtedly, we have many plans. To bring these plans to fruition, as officials from the Korean Cultural Center and the Korean Embassy in Ankara in particular are providing active support. Additionally, within our department, we are interested in introducing the Korean literature with the support of Korean Translation Institute by translating works from Korean literature and bringing our students and Turkish readers interested in Korean literature together with the authors. Interest in Korean culture is growing in Turkey steadily. We aim to introduce Korean culture to an even wider audience and showcase its diverse aspects. If we can secure the necessary support, we also hope to bring the Han exhibition currently on display here to Korean art enthusiasts. Artist Halis Efe Saral is also preparing to travel to Korea, and I'm certain that this time in Korea will be highly enriching, and he will create paintings that reflect Korea's diverse cultural characteristics. My greatest hope is that Efe's new works inspired by Korea will be exhibited both in Korea and in Turkey in near future.
0: Wow, we would look forward to that. Well, thank you very much, Professor Gökmann, for connecting with us today and especially for sharing this deep sentiment with the Turkish people. Thank you. We appreciate it.
2: Thank you, Professor.
1: Thank you. Thank you.
0: And thank you, Walter, as always. We're going to have you back here pretty soon.
2: See you soon.
0: Thanks for watching and your interest in everything K-culture. Please tune in again tomorrow, 2 p.m. Korea time. Keep diving.

How to survive in Korea. Weddings. Step 0. Attire. As a guest, dress formal to business casual. Avoid wearing all white, shorts, or going topless. Step 1. Arrival time. Arrive 30 minutes prior to the wedding ceremony. Too many cars, too many halls, too many people. There are many twists and turns. Take pictures and shake hands. And write your name vertically, not horizontally, in the guestbook. Step 2. Or ship shibble. 50,000 won, 100,000 won, 150,000 won. Cash gifts are given in these units. Decide on the amount based on your relationship. Write your name vertically on the envelope. Step 3. Wedding etiquette. Fill up the front row. Guests have 3 duties to fulfill: clapping, cheering, and taking pictures. Step 4. Dining. Take off your jacket. This will be your seat from now on. Start with the not your everyday delicacies. Kobe chip. Yes, osa. Yes, chili shrimps. Definitely yes. Kimbap. Yeah, only if you can't live without it. No need to pile up food. You have more than one opportunity. Did you survive the wedding? Wait, did someone catch your eye? What are you waiting for? You're looking fine today.

0: A country where traditional and modern cultures coexist.
1: Where you can explore spectacular landscapes and nature.
0: Savor the delights of traveling at every turn.
1: Where? Korea, of course.
0: There are some must-visit places in Korea. Ones that appear in every tour guide book, Hangang River, Gyeongbokgung Palace from the Joseon Dynasty, and...
1: Yes, yes, these are essentials, but I want to go somewhere...

0: so different. I don't have to follow the guidebook. For example, filming locations for K-pop music videos or K-dramas and movies.
1: Traveling is all about taking it slow. A long walk at your own pace or even zoning out somewhere quiet. Doesn't it sound relaxing?
0: You travel for the experience, trying something new in a foreign place, de-stressing and making lifetime memories, taking tons of pictures along the way.
1: 70% of the Korean territory is mountainous. Naturally, hiking is a very popular pastime in Korea. Not your kind of activity? Trust me, the view will make the effort worth it. Just catch your breath by the cold stream in the valley.
0: Korea is surrounded by the sea on three sides. From the beach, you can enjoy a wide open view as well as various water activities. But the riverside is great too. There's plenty to see and do.
1: If you're in Korea, you can't miss the night view full of dazzling lights.
0: Yes, even the same place can have a totally different vibe at night.
1: Want to make unforgettable memories?
0: How about traveling to all corners of Korea? Join us next time to explore more about Korean culture.

Across borders, surging forward without limits, Korea. Korean culture has moved beyond a passing trend, becoming a force that colors the world. And perhaps its origins trace much further back into our own history. The true roots where this vast chronicle began, where the essence of K-power and the spirit of our people are recorded. In the 17 seconds you casually pass by, thousands of years are breathing within. The moment your gaze lingers and your curiosity is stirred, the radiant faces of our history begin to awaken.

The real stories of these artifacts. Stories we never knew. It begins here

Greetings from South Korea. I am Arang, Arirang News AI anchor. Here is the news-making headlines today. President Lee Jae-myung has heavily criticized an incident where South Korean activists bound for Gaza were recently seized by Israeli forces. Presiding over a cabinet meeting on Wednesday, he accused Israel of taking the Korean people for no reasonable cause under international law, adding that they were not in Israeli territorial waters. The humanitarian aid flotilla carrying two South Korean activists was recently seized by Israeli forces on its way to the Gaza Strip. Korea's benchmark KOSPI saw volatile trading on Wednesday, following news that bonus mediation talks between Samsung Electronics Labor Union and management had collapsed. Shares of the tech giant fell as much as 4.36% at one point, but later recovered to close up 0.18%. As the heaviest-weighted stock on the index, the broader KOSPI reflected this fluctuation during the day. However, it eventually narrowed the gap to end the session at 7,208.95, down 0.86% from the previous close. Market volatility is expected to continue depending on whether the two sides can reach a compromise, a key factor that could lead to a broader recovery in both Samsung shares and the KOSPI. A Korean oil tanker has passed through the Strait of Hormuz and is continuing its voyage, after Seoul called on Tehran to ensure safe passage through the strategic waterway. The Foreign Ministry says the vessel crossed the strait on Wednesday, with around 10 Korean crew members on board. Seoul has continued requesting the safety and free navigation of all vessels, including Korean ships, through four phone calls between foreign ministers, the dispatch of a special envoy to Tehran, and diplomatic channels involving both countries' foreign ministries and embassies. The vessel's known to be the HMM-operated tanker Universal Winner, which had earlier been stranded near Qatar. Seoul says no fee has paid to Tehran for this transit. Earlier on Wednesday, Foreign Minister Choi Hyun told the National Assembly Foreign Affairs and Unification Committee that the tanker set sail on Tuesday, carrying roughly 2 million barrels of crude oil. The government plans to continue working with Iran and other relevant countries to ensure the safety and passage of Korean vessels still in the strait. Chinese President Xi Jinping and Russian President Vladimir Putin said the two countries' relations have reached an unprecedentedly high level at a joint press conference following the summit in Beijing. The two leaders also signed a series of agreements covering trade, technology, and strategic cooperation, including a declaration calling for a more multipolar world order. In their joint declaration, Moscow and Beijing warned against what they called the return of the law of the jungle, criticizing some countries' attempts to manage the world unilaterally and impose their interests on the entire world. With one day left till official campaigning begins for the June 3rd local and parliamentary by-elections, both ruling and main opposition parties moved into full campaign mode. The ruling Democratic Party said the nationwide elections will serve as the first major political test since the launch of the Lee Jae-myung administration, as the party plans to campaign on themes of judging the insurrection and reviving the people's livelihoods. The main opposition People Power Party argued that another victory for the DP would allow the government and the ruling party to dominate not only the executive and legislative branches, but also local governments. The party added it would focus its campaign on the need to keep the administration in check. Meanwhile, the National Election Commission chairman pledged a fair and transparent election management ahead of the official campaign period, ensuring the election becomes an opportunity for national unity. That is all from me today. Thank you for watching.

We change today. 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

0: That's the right place. Look at here. I'm here in Jeollanam-do, and this city is Damyang. Damyang is very, very famous across all Korea for this, Daenamo, bamboo. And it's not only famous for bamboo, but for many other delicious food. So today, as a chef, I really expect a lot from the beautiful ingredients. So let's cook together with these ingredients. But before, I need a little bit more inspiration. So let's take a walk inside this beautiful environment. Oh yes, this is what I was looking for. I wanted to bring you exactly here, local food corner. Local food means all these things, beautiful ingredients and vegetables that you see are coming from Damyang, from the countryside around here. So let's shop for these very, very delicious Damyang products. Wow! Oh, 안녕하세요.
1: 아, 예, 안녕하세요.
0: 흥분이 됐어요. 이게 죽순 봐서. My friends, this is one of the reasons I came to Damyang. And you must know this because it's so

Okay, now all the spring onion also goes in the pan. But why I'm just putting inside the pan and not right inside with the meat? Because I want to make more softer and I want to take out the bitterness of the onion and also the spring onion. A little bit of oil. Okay, now very, very quickly, I will saute them. Just a little bit transparent. When they are soft enough, then

the meat and the vegetables. Now we only need to give the yanyeom, the seasoning. So let's start with something very important, the sugar. 1 spoon of sugar, 1 spoon of corn syrup, another super important ingredient is Korean soy sauce, then garlic. So let's go on. This is pear juice, Korean pear juice. It will help to soften the meat. So 2 spoons of this. Then pepper, glutinous rice flour, 1 spoon of that. The most important thing, you have to mix them powerfully. Maybe for like 4 or 5 minutes, very, very energetically, because you want to develop the protein of the meat. Why you want to develop the protein of the meat? Because you want them to relax so they can combine better together. Oh, wow. My arm hurts, but I think we reached a very, very nice texture. Look at this. It's super soft. So this is the point. So now we are going to shape it and then put it in the pan. You can make actually any shape you want. You can make a bowl, but I really strongly suggest you to make the traditional shape, which is a kind of a hamburger patty. I think I'm going to do like this. Very nice. I will also make a hollow region just in the middle here. Later, I will tell you why. Let's do this, and then let's do another one. This one also done. So beautiful, juicy patties. So now, oil. Any neutral oil will be good.

0: All these beautiful juice coming out. That's it, it's done. So let's take it out from the pan.
1: Wow.
0: Nice, juicy, and caramelized. Not ready yet. Look at this. This is a real pity. I don't want to throw it away. This is the most delicious part. So, let's heat up again the pan, and then let's deglaze this delicious caramelized protein with some chusongju. I can feel the

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And my chef touch, a pear salad on top.

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Little bit of mixing. Pine nuts, very, very roughly. Perfect. I can't wait to eat this, together with Sonsenim, of course. And now, the second recipe, Chuksun Muchim. A mix of very tangy and little bit spicy salad made with bamboo shoot. Damyang bamboo shoot. This one usually is kind of hard. It's kind of very, very chewy. So you need to blanch it before. This has been blanched. You see, I can just tear with my fingers. So it's very soft. Oh, soft but so crunchy. How is said in Korean? Azak azak hada. The crunchiness of the vegetables. Just a second, I have to put my gloves on. So now let's cut it for the length. So let's make this around the half of the side and then

So now we cut all of this in strips, but you can do whatever shape you want. So now let's put the other one. Onion. And then, very, very important part, cucumber. And now, sukkat. Sukkat is very, very traditional. Also this one, namul, is a green of Korea. So I wanted to put some bitterness, some aroma, some green color inside. So now let's try to do that. Now let's mix the yanneon, the seasoning inside, and then at the end, I will put this one. If I put it now and then I mix very hard everything, this is going to die. So better to keep it at the end. So now seasoning, yanneon. Let's start with gochugaru, 4 spoons. And then gochujang, 1 big spoon. Just 1 teaspoon of fish sauce, ekjeot, and then vinegar. For now, I will put 3 spoon, and then I will adjust the taste when I will taste it. Then the manul, chopped garlic. Let's do with 2 nice teaspoons. And now the sweet part. Let's put some sugar, 3 spoons around, and then I will adjust at the end. Because you know, the important thing is the sweet and sour. So the sweetness and the sourness, you have to balance very well. And now the mulyeot. Also here, some sweetness, but more importantly, the shininess. Now, a little bit of sesame oil, maybe 1 teaspoon. And then let's do the mixing. Muchin. Try. Wow, that's perfect. You just need to follow this recipe. It's perfect as it is. So now let's put the sukkat inside. Very lightly mixing. So you want to see the green inside. Oh yes. Now it's done, but I need a little bit of decoration that also will give a little bit of freshness on top. So let's use the green part, the depa, spring onion.

0: Knock, knock. 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Need a hand? 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
1: Korean screen productions are back at this year's Cannes Film Festival, and they're making their presence felt in more ways than one. With more in Press Perspective today.

0: Hello and welcome to yet another edition of Press Perspective for this Wednesday, May 20th here in Seoul. I'm Min Sun-hee. The 79th edition of the Cannes Film Festival began last Tuesday and ends this coming Saturday. And this year, K-movies are back on the screens in southern France following last year's absence. For more on this, I have Mariana Broli with Italian weekly news magazine Panorama here in the studio. Mariana, it's been a while. Welcome back.
1: Thank you. Thank you so much, Sunny.
0: I also have Professor Daniel Martin of Film Studies at the Korea Advanced Institute of Science and Technology. Professor Martin, Daniel, it's a pleasure.
2: Thank you for having me.
0: We shall start with Mariana. Mariana, let's begin with the synopsis of the three Korean films at this year's Cannes Film Festival and the response they've been receiving.
1: Of course. I think that what's especially noticeable is that Korean filmmakers right now are not welcome like foreign people just welcoming and walking down the red carpet, but they're like, they have the authority to be there and finally they're recognized for everything they do. And this, here we have three movies. I had to write it down, sorry, but Oath, but Na Hong-jin, that it's in the main competition section, which is huge for the Korean movie films. And I think it's the most anticipated Korean title in Cannes right now. And the film is about an incident that in a remote port town, and it has the psychological horror, science fiction, and the thriller that Na Hong-jin is very intense cinematic style. So I think the critics are already welcoming it with very, very attending it because they have a huge scale of ambition. And then we have Gunche, which is known internationally as Colony by Yong Sang-ho. And this one is in the midnight screening section. And it became famous with Train to Busan. So what we're expecting is like, again, fear, contagion and everything. And also I think that it brought on the red carpet some huge Korean stars. So everyone was very excited about it. And also we have finally Dora by Jung Joon-ri. And it's in Director's Week. And this film is more intimate and emotional. And I think it's very, it explains very well the Korean side of movies, so you can see

0: one side horror movie and very intense storytelling, and in this time it's more emotional, fragile, human. So it explains very well how Korean movies are now welcomed by all the foreign people. So I think we're expecting it, and I think it's very important.
1: Right, and staying with this, Daniel, how do you explain the general appeal of Korean films at the Cannes Film Festival?
2: I mean, I think Cannes is always a focal point. For better or for worse, it's seen as the best of the best in terms of film festivals. Getting a major award there is like kind of winning a gold medal in the Olympics or something. So it's always a point of really intense national pride when a Korean filmmaker wins an award. Im Kwon-taek was the first in 2003 with Chi-Hwa-sun. But I think the breakthrough moment, I mean, everybody would agree, was Old Boy, Park Chan-wook's Old Boy. And when it won, I think it was the most visibility that a Korean film had ever really achieved on the world stage. And I mean, of course, the year that that film won the Grand Prix, Quentin Tarantino was the head of the jury. And there was so much, you know, hype and curiosity around Old Boy, because it famously had made Tarantino cry. And everybody wanted, what could be the film that would make Tarantino cry? And so there was a lot of anticipation around its supposedly intense and extreme content. And I think that became essentially the way that the film was framed for an audience maybe new to Korean film. They were curious about how violent could it be. But I think what happened after its release was really interesting, in the sense that, you know, when a director finishes making a film, their job is not over, because they have to talk about the film. They do a press circuit, a press tour. And Park Chan-wook is very, very good at talking about his films. And I think he very brilliantly charmed Western critics. They loved to address the way that he had studied philosophy as an undergraduate rather than film, the way that his work was full of, you know, Shakespearean themes and that kind of thing. So Bong Joon-ho's the same way. I think Bong Joon-ho's very, very good at you know, contextualizing his work. When Parasite came out, and of course was such a sensation, he famously said that we're all living in the same country, and that country is called capitalism. So I think these directors are producing the kind of work that is seen as intense and sensational, but also really worthy of being considered as artistically valuable and thematically deep. So in other words, exactly the kind of films that the Cannes Film Festival loves to celebrate.
1: Right. Mariana, this year's Cannes is considered especially historic for South Korea, as director Park Chan-wook, that Professor Martin mentioned. He was the first South Korean to be appointed jury president of the competition, of the festival's main competition. He also received, I believe, France's highest cultural honor,
0: yes,
1: the Commander of the Order of Arts and Letters. What do you suppose are the broader implications of this reality for the South Korean film industry?
0: I think that it's the full soft power in act, because we can see having him like the president of the jury of Cannes, I think it's huge for the Korean movie, but also for the Korean wave, because it takes it to another level, and it brings more out of the mainstream level, and it says that we have different layers of this K-wave. So we have like the one that everyone can understand, and the one that the publics love, and the one that the experts now really appreciate and now they value, because now they see how Korean movie or how Korean dramas or every kind of product made by the Korean entertainment industry is layered and complex, and usually is like, everyone loves them for the people that plays part in it, but now even the author and people like Park Chan-wook, that of course they're loved from all the side of the world, but now they're institutions in the music, in the movie industry. So also the fact that he was awarded in France Commander of the Order in Arts and Literature reinforced this transformation. So I think that makes not a temporary trend anymore. It's like the key wave is something that it's a global culture right now. So we need to accept it and embrace it and know it even better and start probably studying it a bit more.
1: Right. Daniel, last year, this time, on this show, we were talking about the Korean movie industry being in the doldrums with no presence at all at the Cannes Film Festival, the first time since the year 2013, I believe.
2: Yeah.
1: Based on the years thus far this year, are we looking at perhaps a tangible shift in trend, do you think?
2: I think, I mean, it's a really good question. I think this kind of trend forecasting and industry assessment is symptomatic of a lot of anxieties that exist in the industry right now. I think that there is a fear that following from, you know, all cinemas took a hit with COVID, I think, all around the world, but I think there's a fear that the industry hasn't yet been able to recapture its health that it had. And I mean, if you look at the history of Korean cinema, filmmaking in this country, there are lots of highs and lows. Coming out of the Korean War in the 1950s, the industry immediately blossoms into what historians call the golden age of Korean cinema that lasts throughout the 1960s, where you really have, you know, the emergence of star actors and star directors making really popular films that the audience was absolutely there to see. But then when you get to the 70s and the 80s, you see a period of very serious decline, increased competition from Hollywood and Hong Kong, and a real sense that the industry is going beyond recovery. And it's not until the mid-late 1990s we see renewed investment in Korean cinema. A film called Shitty comes out that was absolute sensation that, you know, kind of demonstrated that this country could produce blockbusters to rival Hollywood, which then saw this amazing flourishing. We might call this a second golden age. Academics call it the period of the new Korean cinema. But I think that there are all these anxieties now and discussions about, is that period over? Has it come to an end? I think they are partly tied to generational shifts in how we consume media. And, you know, because I teach Korean film, when I talk to my students about ticket sales and admissions numbers, they look at me like I'm a dinosaur, because they don't go to the movies and buy tickets. They are watching stuff on their phone, they're watching stuff on their computer, they're just streaming on YouTube. And so I think the industry is at a moment where it is going to have to evolve or die, when it needs to adapt. I think something like, for example, Squid Game was a profound wake-up call to the importance of streaming media. And I think it would be very hard to point at any Korean film made in the last 5 years that had the same kind of impact that Squid Game had. So I think I understand why there are these anxieties and the interest around these films. And of course, something like Hope is becoming this symbol of hope, I think, for the industry. Yeah. And hopefully it will do well this summer when it's released.
1: Fingers crossed for that.
2: Yeah.
1: Speaking of shifts, Mariana, director Bong Joon-ho, who won the highest honor at the Cannes back in 2019 for his film Parasite that Daniel, Professor Martin mentioned, he's working on his first animated feature film called Ali. What has been shared about this particular screen production thus far?
0: I think that's a very bold move. And we will expect that from Bong Joon-ho, of course. And you also described that as a very ambitious project, and people around him say that it's very difficult and challenging working on it, because I think that what's been shared publicly right now is that it revolves around deep sea creature and human, and so it's like a relationship between combining like emotional storytelling and philosophical things. So I think that choosing animated movie is something very bold from him, because animated movies, when you think about animated movie, you immediately go to Hollywood and Disney. So it's very difficult to think about something else, or you just think about Miyazaki movies. Not something Korean. So choosing Bong Joon-ho, choosing to do something animated instead of live action, which is like the strongest point in Korean right now, in the Korean entertainment industry right now, I think it's a very strong signal to the Korea and also to the world, the industry around the world, because animation is very difficult to be accepted from adults. Sometimes it's like, oh, we're seeing a movie, an animated movie, or it must be some kind of kid's story. But from what is shared, we know that it's not. It's something more. It's something way layered, way different. So I think we need to wait and see what is going to happen. But at this stage of his career, I think it's the right move from him. And we didn't expect that, but I think it's like the natural course of the event. And it's bringing a new era for like the Korean wave, probably right now. We knew manhwa, and we knew that some kind of short stories are seen like on Netflix or something on platform.

0: education.
1: Absolutely. I mean, I do think that the infrastructure is credible. I think it's larger than most people realize. I think there's much more going on than most people are aware of. And the Korean animation industry, the animation studios here, have a very, very proud reputation for doing high quality, high speed work. As you said, The Simpsons is animated here in this country, but a vast number of other American and Japanese TV animations and theatrical animations are also partially at least produced in South Korea. Stuff like Family Guy as well. And so, you know, you're right to use the phrase invisible workforce, because nobody thinks of The Simpsons as a Korean animation. It's completely in terms of its creative identity, an American product. And so what I've been seeing over the past couple of decades now really is an increasing sense of frustration among Korean animators. They want to be known for more than simply this kind of efficient labor. They want to be recognized as creative, as capable of producing artistic works of their own. And I think this is the big chip on the shoulder of the industry right now, is it hasn't produced enough successful original animation. Maybe Bong Joon-ho can help to change this with his next production. But I think what is being sought by a collective of an animation community here is a kind of an intangible change, where we are seeing the reputation of Korean animators being recognized as creative. We're seeing them being viewed as artistic. Because, I mean, to give you an example, the most successful Korean film ever released in America came out last year. It was an animation called The King of Kings. And it's a religious film about the life of Jesus Christ. So technically, it's a huge success for the Korean animation industry. Korean animated film is now number one in America. But again, I don't think anyone's really recognizing that as Korean. And so we see, I think, a really strong desire to produce works that are recognizably Korean, that are proudly Korean, because it's happened with Korean music. Obviously, K-pop has been huge. It's happened with Korean films and TV drama. The soft power of this country is incredible, and yet its animation hasn't achieved anything like the same degree of recognition. So there's a sense that there's so much opportunity now, there are so many eyes on Korean media, and also I think a desire not to rely too heavily on outsourcing. I mean, if The Simpsons stops production, that's, you know, that can leave a massive labor gap here. So I think that, you know, there's a very pragmatic desire for Korea to really step up and produce more original animation that's recognized as such, and therefore be less reliant on the kind of invisible labor that's going on at the moment.
0: Why do you suppose animation has failed to gain a foothold here in South Korea? Is it because, as Mariano was saying, that most people regard animation as something purely for children?
1: I think that's definitely part of it. I think it's also, if we look at the industry purely in financial terms, it's seen as somewhat of a financial risk. It's maybe not going to be seen as a safe return on investment if you invest a lot of money in animated film, which then creates this loop where, because the production costs are low, the quality isn't as good as the latest Disney or Pixar or Studio Ghibli film from Japan. And so I think that we have to look at the moments when there has been this ambition in the industry. 2003 was this key formative moment for Korean animation. A film called Wonderful Days was released. Now, I'm sure neither of you have heard of it because it disappeared without a trace, but at the time, it was the most expensive animation production ever in this country's history. It was supposed to be Korea's first animated blockbuster and to usher in this new era, and very sophisticated technically. It blended cell-based animation with CG and miniature photography. It's a beautiful film, but it just failed to reach its audience, either locally or globally. And part of the blame for that comes back to this idea of you know, cultural identity and the Koreanness of Korean animation. It was designed to be stateless. It's a science fiction story set in the distant future. And so there's not a lot of Korean culture really visible on the screen, which was seen as one of the key reasons it underperformed. So, I mean, there's a big irony here in that Korean audiences love animation. Disney films are popular here. Frozen is a huge thing among, you know, Korean children still. Pixar films are popular here. Japanese animation, I mean, Your Name, Howl's Moving Castle, Miyazaki's work are huge here. And yet Koreans don't seem to turn up for domestic animation. And I think

0: that we need to find a way to reach that audience for this to work.
1: All right. Well, pundits believe that K-pop Demon Hunters may change the game going forward. Mariana, that being said, what have you been hearing on the ground about the prospects of Korea's animation?
2: I think it's like a very cautious optimism, because what the professor was saying is the perfect picture of the industry right now. And actually, animation is still perceived, as we said, like very mainly for children. So even though we have some amazing product that is appearing without leaving a trace in a very, very fast time, and K-pop Demon Hunters might be changing that, but it's also perceived as an American product mostly. So when you think about Korean animation, you think about Pororo or like Baby Shark. But even Baby Shark, which was a huge success globally, everyone is singing the song, nobody knows that it was actually Korean. So I think that's the main issue. Like, Korea needs to make animation into a new IP, so, and bring like the same fame that interconnects K-dramas and K-movie stars. They need to take it part of it and bring it inside in animation world. So right now we have webtoons, manhwa, as we were saying. Everything is very interconnected in K-dramas, K-movie, K-pop songs. And what is missing is actually K-animation. So how can they use the strong power they have right now? We see in Cannes, everyone is being hugely celebrated. So how can we use that power and bring it inside the entertainment and the animation industry? That's, I think, the question that needs to be answered right now from the Korean industry.
1: And that's the question I'm going to give to our Professor Martin Daniel. Speaking within your capacity as a professor at a very prestigious university here in South Korea, what are your words of advice as Korea now seeks a renewed, a fresh path perhaps into the animation industry?
0: I mean, I think it's absolutely right to talk about K-pop Demon Hunters, because it's such a significant moment, but it's also a kind of hollow victory. As you say, it's not really a Korean film at all. It's produced by Sony Pictures Animation, distributed by Netflix. It has a Korean-Canadian director. No. And I think, again, we have to acknowledge Korean-American filmmaking is not the same thing as Korean filmmaking. And so I think it will hopefully be a moment of reflection, perhaps, for the industry here. And I would compare it to something similar that happened in China. So in 2008, a film called Kung Fu Panda is released, an American film. And it was a global success. Lots of people loved it. But when it was released in China, it triggered a really interesting cultural debate at the highest levels of the government, essentially asking, why are Americans making this film that celebrates Chinese culture and promotes Chineseness and is, you know, all about the joy of Kung Fu, of Chinese martial arts? We should be doing this. Why aren't we doing this? And what's happened in China in the last 15 years has been an incredible revolution in their animation industry. And they've produced hit after hit, really investing in blockbuster animation that does exactly that, that tells stories based on Chinese history, mythology. And so I hope, but don't necessarily expect, for the Korean industry to have its Kung Fu Panda moment where we look at K-pop Demon Hunters. And I want the industry here to learn the right lessons from this film, to learn that Korean animation should celebrate what's interesting and unique about Korea and lean in a very whimsical way to Korean identity. Because I think K-pop Demon Hunters is such a wonderful, joyful celebration of Koreanness and Korean music. And it should have been made in this country, really. And more works like that should come out of this country. So that's what I would implore the industry here to do, is to really invest in animation, to be ambitious with animation, but also to make sure that it's not a kind of a stateless, anodyne fantasy world, that it's really something that could only come from Korea. That's, I think, where the strength will lie in, I mean, all of this country's art.
1: Right then, on that note of hope, if you will,
0: yeah,
1: we'll end today's
0: yeah.
1: talk. Thank you so much, Daniel, for your time and your insights.
0: Thank you very much.
1: Mariana, thank you very much for
2: thank
1: your
2: you.
1: Talk. Right, for those of you interested, the movie Kunche hits local theatres tomorrow. That's Thursday, May 21st. If you have no weekend plans, that might be an option. Thank you for watching.

Whoever wears the crown must bear its weight. What did the weight of the golden crown mean to the rulers of Silla 1500 years ago? When it was first excavated, the golden crown was found flattened and folded into a cone shape, covering the face of the deceased. This dazzling artifact wasn't merely a funerary object placed to guard the tomb, or a true crown that once stood at the very peak of living power. Those who believe it was worn point to its tree-shaped ornaments, arguing that silver was mixed in, allowing the decorations to stand firm without bending. The exact purpose remains unknown, a symbol of royal authority and life, and as a final gesture of respect, being placed over the face to honor him with the highest form of tribute. The gold belt discovered alongside the crown likewise attests to the sacred authority of its wearer. Each shimmering gold plate is etched with symbols of authority. The golden crown and belt hallmarks of Silla's golden age and flourishing renaissance still rate an enduring golden presence today. Only those who bore its weight could possess the Silla's crown and belt, a dazzling testament to Silla's enduring legacy.

0: held its first debate over the weekend.
1: The economy is expected to expand 2.5% this year.
2: Korea's ties with its global partners on the sidelines of the

Hola, hombre, ¿qué tal? 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
0: Bringing news just for you is Wednesday, May 20th here in Seoul. I'm Isujin, and this is News Generation. Joining us today is Q.
1: Thank you for having me.
0: Coming in, also Niall's with us today.
3: Good morning.
0: And both are here to speak on behalf of people in their 20s and 30s. So South Korea's free subway rides for senior citizens have long been seen as a sign of respect for the older generations. But as the country ages faster than almost anywhere else in the world, many are questioning whether the system remains financially sustainable. But before we get into that debate, Kyun, how does South Korea's free subway policy for seniors work today?
1: Under the current law, citizens aged 65 and over are allowed to use urban railway transit systems for free, regardless of the place of residence, level of income, or even travel time. However, as South Korea's population continues to age, becoming a super age society in late 2024, problems have surfaced due to massive losses from free subway rides across the nation's six urban rail systems. Now, in fact, losses reached a record high last year, totaling around 770 billion won. And in response, President Lee Jae-myung, in a cabinet meeting, suggested restricting the use of senior free rides during peak hours and asked his officials to look over it by separating those who are actually going to work and those who aren't, which sparked a big debate on the reform of the social policy that is over almost 40 years old.
0: So what began as a welfare benefit is now raising broader questions about fairness, cost, and practicality. And that has led policymakers to consider several ways to preserve the benefit while easing the burden on the transit system. So what are some ways officials could possibly limit free rides for seniors, Niall?
2: All right. So one option is to raise the age threshold for seniors. And the second one, as the president suggested, is actually limiting free rides during peak commuting hours only. Another one that's been suggested is charging different fares depending on the income level of each senior.
0: So each option involves trade-offs, balancing fiscal realities with support for older citizens. And because this benefit has long been viewed as a symbol of respect for the elderly, any reform is likely to spark some strong public reaction. And that's why we're going to talk more about this. But first, let's take a look at the screen. The subway is one of the most popular ways to get around Seoul. Even people who own cars often prefer taking the train, especially in a city known for heavy traffic and limited parking. But as South Korea's population ages rapidly, a benefit once introduced to support older citizens is coming under increasing pressure. Today on News Generation, we take a closer look at whether the qualifying age for free subway rides should be raised, whether free rides should be restricted during rush hour, and whether fares should be adjusted based on income. As you just saw in a video, free subway rides for senior citizens have become a growing source of debate as costs continue to rise. And opinions are likely divided on how the system should be reformed, if at all. So let's find out where our panelists stand on this. So should the age for free subway rides be raised, Niall?
2: Yeah, as we mentioned, this is a very touchy subject in which I will play the devil's advocate. I think the current age standard should be raised to reflect modern times. When the free subway ride system was introduced back in 1984, people aged 65 and older made up only 4% of the population. Last year, that figure rose to 21%, which is a five-fold increase. Korea is heading towards a very super-aged society, so continuing the same benefit may worsen deficits. Massive losses are reportedly leading to delayed investments, which can threaten public safety. They are related. In Seoul, aging subway facilities are said to be a serious issue.
0: So on the fiscal aspect of it, it might be not as practical to continue what some might see as a bit outdated. So what are your thoughts on this?
1: To counter what Niall just said, under the current law, the threshold for being classified as an elderly or senior is set at 65. So in reality, many people actually retire before reaching that age, around 60. And a large number of seniors, that is age 65 and older, either have no stable source of income or rely on low-paying, unstable jobs such as public work programs. Now, raising the eligibility age to 70 would inevitably place an additional burden on older adults in that age group. This is especially concerning given that South Korea has one of the highest elderly poverty rates among developed countries.
0: Right, so this comes down to a difficult act of balancing fiscal sustainability and protecting vulnerable seniors. And another idea being discussed is limiting the benefit to only during the busiest parts of the day. So what do you think about free rides being restricted during rush hour, then, Niall?
2: Yes, this is the one that has been discussed with the president as well. During peak commuting hours, subway trains can become dangerously crowded, whether with seniors or not. In busy transfer stations, there's also a greater risk of accidents as well. And restricting free rides during those hours could reduce the crowding as well as make some benefits financially. This argument suggested seniors traveling for work purposes may have enough financial means to pay for the fare.
0: That makes sense. I'm guessing people are most triggered during work hours anyway. So what are your thoughts on this?
1: You know, this question can be easily answered just by looking at how many free riders take subways during rush hour.
0: True.
1: Seniors account for roughly 8% of total passengers, which is about 19 people per train car at most. Now, even if those passengers were removed, it would not significantly ease congestion levels and crowding. Other measures such as increasing train frequency or encouraging remote work should be considered instead. Furthermore, the Korean Senior Citizens Association has already advised elderly citizens to avoid using public transportation during commuting hours whenever possible, and so far there have not been any cases reported of seniors becoming a source of delay, discomfort, or even crowding during peak hours.
0: So then that raises the question of whether such a change would meaningfully reduce crowding, and some say a more targeted approach would be to preserve the benefit for perhaps lower income seniors. So then what do you think about free rides being based on the seniors' income, then, Niall?
2: I do think this is a reasonable approach, and other countries such as United States and France already started implementing these different benefits depending on the seniors' income level or age. According to the Korea Transport Institute, limiting benefits to the bottom 70% income group could reduce free ride losses by 72% by 2030 compared to the current system.
0: Okay, what are your thoughts on this?
1: I would like to slightly disagree again. The problem is that determining seniors' income levels would require enormous administrative resources and even budget spending. There would also likely be significant complaints over the fairness regarding asset and income criteria. Now, this is the most important part. We need to consider why this policy was put into place in the first place, stepping aside from economic losses. Now, the purpose was to help prevent social isolation and deteriorating health among older adults, and to encourage them to become more active by, you know, moving around, meeting their peers, and enjoying their retired life a little more by, you know, just reducing the burden of actually paying a small amount of transportation fee.
0: Right. So now that we're actually talking about the pros and cons, it's clear that each proposal has clear advantages and drawbacks, and there's no easy solution to this. So ultimately, the challenge will be finding a policy that is both financially sustainable and also fair to all older citizens. So to get a personal perspective on this debate, we're going to talk to a senior citizen, and that conversation will take place right after the break, so don't go anywhere.
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0: Joining us today is Sarah, who is directly also affected by the free subway policy. So hello, thank you so much for connecting with us today.
4: No, thank you for asking me.
0: Right, so Sarah, how often do you personally take advantage of the free subway benefit, and when do you typically use a subway?
4: I do drive in Seoul, but probably 80% of the time I take public transportation. I don't like crowds, so I very rarely would go during the peak rush hour times. But otherwise, almost every day, I'm out on public transportation.
1: That's good to hear, Sarah. How do you think the free subway ride policy can be reformed, and how does Korea's free subway benefit compared with support for seniors in the U.S.?
4: In the U.S., I think one of the differences is our federal government doesn't control the policies. It's by state or county or city. So it's not the same everywhere. And most places, or many places, we don't even have good public transportation like Korea. Korea has amazing public transportation. But our system more often is 50-50, 50% off on a bus as well as 50% off on a subway. And that seems to work well. It's free for other groups, veterans, handicapped people often have totally free public transportation service. So that would be one of the differences. Also in the States, our benefits extend to tourists as well. In Korea, only citizens and permanent residents get that benefit. But in the States, it's also available for tourists. All you have to have is a passport to prove your age. And as you mentioned earlier, I think the issue in Korea, especially, is because the retirement age is so early. People are on fixed incomes, and not only are they forced to or encouraged to retire what I would call early at age 60, whereas in the States we don't have mandatory retirement ages. That salaries often are reduced as you approach retirement age. So that fixed income gets really shrunken, and I think it really is difficult for a lot of people if they had to pay for their transportation.
2: Thank you so much for that insight. The last question we have for you today is, what do other seniors that you personally know think about this issue?
4: Well, I asked several people, and some were quite strong in their opinions, and they said, we've paid taxes all our lives, we've paid taxes for 40 years, and we ought to get some benefits now. Many said they would support a 50-50 rate like we have in the U.S., 50% on all public transportation, not just on the subways. And I think, as you mentioned, traveling during less crowded times would also work. But I think 100% of the people

0: So we also wanted to hear directly from our viewers. We ran a poll on the Idle News YouTube channel at Four Seniors Be Restricted. And here's what the results showed. So if it should be maintained as it is, while 26% said some form of restriction is needed. So the results suggest that despite growing concerns over costs and also congestion, many people still see free subway rides as an important form of support for older citizens. So Kiyun, what was your biggest takeaway then from today's discussion? We talked about different views and different, you know, solutions that could come out of this.
1: A lot of things, but I think there is a, you know, there's a huge gap and clashing ideas among different generations, which is the case for not just Korea, but I guess all across the world. And there is no one-size-fits-all solution that can satisfy each and every party. And it's really difficult to look at the past and the future when we're living in such a busy present life and we're so tied to, you know, all these things that are happening right now. It's hard to look forward, even in our futures as well, and the past of our the older generations. However, we need to take into account the significant portion of free rides take up from the total deficits of railway transit systems, because it can directly relate to the safety of all passengers. Niall just mentioned this in the beginning of the program. Having insufficient funds can delay upgrading old subways. And right now in the Seoul metropolitan subways, there are many old subways that need to be fixed. And also restoring facilities may take much longer, which in turn can cause many safety problems for all the passengers, including the seniors who get free rides. Now, looking at ways of sustaining the overall public transport system seems like the more important thing to look at in the long run for the convenience of all passengers, regardless of age. And just like what Sarah mentioned, perhaps giving 50% discount to all the seniors like they do in the States.
0: I thought that was a really good idea.
1: I think that could really help, because, I mean, for people, like the people who actually pay the full fare, looking at seniors and thinking, hey, they pay nothing at all. They get free rides and they take up all the seats, for example. And like when, it, especially during commuting hours, it gets really crowded. So I fully understand where the other side are coming from, thinking, you know, they're taking advantage of all of us, you know, and we don't have a very bright future either. But then for seniors as well, I mean, they're saying, hey, we've paid tax all our lives. Mm-hmm. This is just a small benefit they're receiving from this country.
0: Right.
1: Are we asking for too much? But right now, if you look at the demographics, yes, looking at numbers, how much losses, deficits, this is all going into, we need to consider, oh, maybe, I love that advice of giving just 50% discounts, mm-hmm. and even more to the lower income bracket, perhaps. Mm, but
0: right.
1: Just the fact that they get to use all subways for free gives up a different kind of connotation, you know. So I think giving discounts could be perhaps a better option moving forward for Korea.
0: Right, and I thought what's great about that idea is that you're not taking the benefit away from a certain group of people.
1: Correct.
0: By doing that. So I thought that was a good idea. So what are your thoughts on this?
2: I think the key word for today is actually looking at it from a community perspective and how long we can sustain this for. And we mentioned the aging society, and in certain regions in Korea now, the age for young adults have also been lifted, I think as far up as 45. And we've covered that on NewsGen before as well. People are living healthily up to even 100. They call it the 100 years era. And I think raising the threshold is something that we may have to accept in the future. When it comes to when we will do that is bringing up whole new different debates. But this would apply to our generation as well. I am not trying to exclude any age group in the current state, but younger generations that will come in the future, for example, children of millennials and Gen Z, will have to pay even a bigger sum of money to cover for this. So yes, I agree to this in a way that applies to all of us, including myself, and the population decline, other changes, the millennial and Gen Z generation does have to take this on in a financial way for the future. And we are trying our best to contribute to society, whether it be with taxes, national pensions, and even with the subway system. So even if it does affect our lives, perhaps, as Kiyun mentioned, looking at it differently from different earning groups, that would be necessary. But this change overall is inevitable.
0: Right. So South Korea's free subway policy for seniors reflects a broader challenge facing an aging society.

0: how to support older citizens while keeping public services financially sustainable. So whether the solution is raising the eligibility age or introducing income-based benefits, any reform will require difficult trade-offs. So whatever changes are made, the debate highlights the importance of finding a balance between fiscal responsibility and also respect for the elderly. And that brings us to the end of today's episode of News Generation. But News Gen will be back tomorrow at 10:30 a.m. Korea time with more stories and discussions. A big thanks to Kyun.
1: It's always a pleasure.
0: And also Niall.
2: Good to be here.
0: And to our viewers, thank you so much for watching. Hopefully your next subway ride has enough seats to go around for everyone without having to debate who deserves it more. We are
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we change today. 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

Millennial and Gen Zs are reshaping the world. Youth generation shares their fresh perspectives on what's trending now. From global developments to everyday culture, we're diving into the stories that matter. This is Youth Generation.

something does not feel right. What secrets are hiding in plain sight? The patterns on the petals seem to indicate that there is nectar here. Bingo. So far, there is nothing odd about the flower. Did you see that? The petal rose upwards rather quickly. The lower petals on the Chinese milk velch are shaped like a pouch. Inside, there is the pistil, stamen, and pollen. Reluctant to share its pollen, the Chinese milk velch keeps it concealed in its pouch, but it also placed a footrest on top. The flower's reproduction strategy relies on large insects that can read the signs of nectar. When the bee pushes down on the footrest, the stamen pops out. Then the flower covers them with pollen. This common Carter bee meets the requirements in reaching the hidden pollen. Oh no, I think it damaged the petal. Why did it do that?

What happens when a flower doesn't attract any insects to pollinate it? This Asiatic day flower closes shut to transfer pollen to its pistil. But self-pollination like this produces seeds, which are 100% identical to its mother plant's genes, and thus do not adapt well to change and have a lower survival rate. There are also weeds with cleistogamous flowers that never bloom and rely on self-pollination to produce seeds. They go straight to Plan B, where their pistils and stamens can self-pollinate. This way they can produce seeds even if the odds are stacked against them. But even if plants have a solid backup plan, they need Plan A to work, in which pollination is carried out by insects. This henbit dead nettle has cleistogamous flowers, yet it also seeks to be pollinated by insects. These telltale patterns indicate that there's nectar, right? One bee takes the bait. Of course, it wouldn't make things easy.

Now we'll reveal the henbit dead nettle's secret strategy. The clever weed hides the pollen under a petal and then dangles a small amount of nectar deep within the flower to keep the bee occupied. The bee ends up without any nectar while covered in pollen. There's no nectar. A weed similar to the henbit dead nettle also uses this hidden tactic. Within this leaf

The desperate weed goes out of its way to hide its flower. In this fiercely competitive world, bluffing is the name of the game.

At the slightest touch, the seeds pop out. This is the creeping wood sorrel, which has cone-shaped pods from which seeds are released. Cats supposedly nibble on the creeping wood sorrel because it helps their digestive system.

when it gets hot in the afternoon. The creeping wood sorrel folds its leaves. This will reduce moisture loss from its leaves to a minimum. When it gets dark, the creeping wood sorrel, which can unfurl its leaves at will fold them again.

The seed bursts out as the internal pressure reaches a tipping point. The white casing around the seeds acts as a rocket launcher to release the red seed through a slight opening as it pops.

The life of a weed is far from being relaxing. Under constant threats to its survival, the creeping wood sorrel turns a crisis into an opportunity.

To survive, humans will go to great lengths too. Due to human activity, weeds will sometimes face their greatest threat.

When the short-on foxtail is trampled on and falls, it uses this as an opportune time to scatter its seeds. Weeds have adapted in so many clever ways to fend off numerous threats. Their tactics are as diverse as the number of weed species.

Now the owner discovers these clingy seeds. Pulling out the seeds takes a hard tug.

The sharp hooks latch tightly onto dog fur. Inside the fruit of the common cocklebird, there are two seeds. Here you can see the slightly larger one sprouting first.

Not sure whether its surroundings are good or bad for a weed, the common cocklebur monitors the situation with one sprout. It has a second backup seed in case the conditions are not good.

when a common cocklebur seed fails to grow. Its backup seed will try again the next year. The fear of failure wanes when such second opportunity exists for these weeds.

This goat is munching on grass. Or you could say, the grass is being eaten.

It is well known that plants can sense environmental stimuli. It is proven by the Venus flytrap trigger hairs, which can detect prey

which is why for protection, plants will grow thorns or fur-like hairs. One common defense mechanism is the poison produced by weeds. This is a poisonous plant. So why is there an insect egg?

It's the egg of an old world swallowtail. The old world swallowtail caterpillar feeds on umbilifers like Angelica dehurica and the sagebrush.

with the poison stored in its body. The caterpillar sends a warning to predators with its body marking. Stay away or else. If you try to eat me, you'll be sorry. The caterpillar's bright markings are an effective deterrent to predators. So far, the birds leave it alone. Life is good.

A poison meant to defend itself from plant-eating insects has backfired. In effect, it protected the caterpillar, allowing it to mature into a butterfly.

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The poison gave it a better life. Maybe the poisonous weed is giving us a lesson on how to live in harmony with Mother Nature.

How to survive in career. Workplace. Step 1. Lunchtime. The most important morning routine is to check today's menu. Food is essential for survival. Memorize today's menu. The highlight of office life. Lunchtime. Rice in the bottom left, soup in the bottom right. The top is for the sides. The saucer and spoon go here. This is the basic layout, but it's a bit odd to switch rice and soup. When you're done, pour the leftovers into the soup bowl. It doesn't look that appetizing, so wait until others are done eating. Step 2. Neng, nep, nenep. These are the most used expressions at work. Choose the most appropriate form. Neng, nep, nenep. Remember that the formal neh can sound a bit stiff. Did you just say yes? Absolutely not acceptable. You want to find the right word for the right occasion. Step 3. Desteria. Desteria is the oasis in the desert. Show them your character. If you're not the diligent type, get a stooky plant. Work is tough. Laugh and the whole world laughs with you. Weep and you weep alone. Stay put, like the stooky that survives in the desert. Hang in there until the end. Of course, you can always quit. You matter more than anything else. Step 4. Survival kit. Every worker needs a survival kit. Survival kit level 1. This position gets the most exposure. Grab one when you need a sugar boost. Always keep a few treats you can offer your co-workers. Survival kit level 2. These are for hunger pangs before and after a meal. You'll need them when you take a coffee break with your office buddies. Survival kit level 3. Trash talking your boss with your soulmate. Did you survive in the workplace? Office romance? Be careful. Even the photocopier knows all the gossip.

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0: Are you curious about Korean cultural heritage?
1: If you are a fan of Korean culture and history, listen up. Korean cultural heritage is based on a 5,000-year history.
0: The whole country is like a massive museum because it possesses such diverse cultural properties. Let's not wait any longer and take a look.
1: First, for beginners, for those who are not familiar with Korea, let's start with the world famous list.
0: You can see how Korea's beautiful traditional patterns and historical features have been preserved.
1: And don't forget to experience Korea's intangible cultural heritage. From Ganggang Sulle to Taechum, there's just so many exciting cultural heritages to experience.
0: These are for intermediate level tourists who have already visited Korea and its famous attractions. You might even be standing in a World Heritage Site right now.
1: How about searching for intangible cultural heritage that you can experience? 한소리, 제주 해녀 diving, 김장. Make some unforgettable memories while having fun.
0: Last but not least, the advanced level. It's the memory of the World Register. Korea possesses an extensive documentary heritage. Korea is serious about documentation and preservation.
1: A tour of Korean cultural heritage will become a legacy of your own.
0: Why not make your own Korean cultural heritage travel itinerary?
1: Isn't it fascinating?

0: Knock, knock. The magical door to the world of K-animation is swinging wide open. 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

0: 여러분 반갑습니다. I'm 권소화 and this is K-Culture Dive. Join us in taking a deep dive into the heart of Korean culture. From K-Entertainment to AI News, K-Culture and Photos, and for our K-Correspondent segment, we connect to Turkey to talk about Korea's unique concept of Han. And with that, let's dive in. Joining us on today's show is my co-host, Walter Lee. Walter, happy Wednesday.
1: Happy Wednesday, Soa, and hello to everyone joining us on K-Culture Dive. Today, I'm Walter Lee, here to co-host alongside Soa and bring you the latest in K-Entertainment stories.
0: Walter, a recurring theme in K-Enter this week has been the Cannes Film Festival.
1: Indeed.
0: And we did mention director Yeon Sang-ho's film Colony, or Gunjae in Korean, mm-hmm. as well as director Na Hong-jin's Hope. Mm-hmm. And we still have a few days to hope for a potential award.
1: Yes.
0: But you have some words to share from director Na today.
1: I do indeed, Soa. So yes, director Na shared his thoughts on entering the main competition section of the Cannes International Film Festival for the first time with his new film, Hope, saying that he is incredibly happy and honored just to be included in the competition lineup, adding there are still about 2 months left until the film's Korean release, so he actually does plan to keep working on the movie until the very end. Now, the movie was rewarded a standing ovation at the film festival for about 7 minutes after the credits rolled. Now, director Na also revealed that he's already written stories that take place after this film, adding, if the opportunity does come, he definitely plans to make a sequel. Now, this is director Na's first time competing in the festival's main competition section, though previously he has had all of his feature films invited to Cannes. But Hope is his first film to have held its world premiere at Cannes.
0: Mm-hmm. And we'll have another in-depth talk about the Cannes Film Festival with our very own film expert later this week. But now it's time to talk about K-pop. Mm-hmm. It's time to talk about BTS. Mm-hmm. And what news do you have about them today?
1: Okay, so we have chart-ranking news about BTS today. And boy, are they just taking over the world. I mean, it's not hard to see. According to the latest charts released by Billboard, BTS's main track, Swim, from their fifth full-length album, Arirang, ranked number one on the global exclusive US chart for this second consecutive week. With this achievement, though, BTS claimed their sixth number one on the chart this year. Now, this surpasses Taylor Swift for the most number one hits on the chart in 2026. Now, in addition, Swim held the number two spot on the Global 200 chart for the third consecutive week, while all 13 tracks from the album remained on both global charts for 8 straight weeks. Now, the group also continued its strong performance on the main album chart, the Billboard 200. Arirang ranked number 8 this week, maintaining a spot in the top 10 for 8 straight weeks. The album also placed at number 5 on the top album sales chart, while ranking number 16 on both the top streaming albums and vinyl albums charts. Now, on the main singles chart, the Hot 100 soon came in at number 34, successfully charting for 8 consecutive weeks. The song also performed steadily across major radio charts, including number 11 on pop airplay.
0: All right, last but not least, let's talk about a girl group comeback that we've been waiting for years and years and years, literally.
1: Yes, exactly. So on Thursday, IOI released their third mini album, IOI Loop, through various music streaming platforms, officially kicking off their 10th anniversary project and making it their first music project together in 9 years. Now, the album looks back on the past while capturing the reunited IOI of today, showcasing the members' growth, teamwork, and musical abilities developed through their individual careers. Now, their main track, Suddenly, or Kapjagi, is a synth pop song that delicately expresses feelings of nostalgia and memories that arrive unexpectedly. Now, member Chun So-mi participated in writing the lyrics, reflecting on the meaning of the time the members shared together and the emotions of reconnecting once again. Now, following the album release, IOI will meet fans through their solo concert, 2026 IOI Concert Tour Loop, Loop, which will take place from the 29th to the 31st of May in Seoul.
0: So excited about their new chapter as a whole group once again. And thank you very much, Walter, for those updates.
1: Thank you.
0: And now it's time to go over to our AI anchor, Arang, for more on the culture front. Arang.
2: Thanks, Sua. Here's your AI guide to the latest cultural headlines from Korea. Let's begin with our top story. Treasures from Korea's ancient Silla Kingdom, including its iconic gold artifacts and Buddhist art, have gone on display in Paris. To mark the 140th anniversary of diplomatic relations between Korea and France, the exhibition Silla, Gold and the Sacred, has opened at Francis Guimet National Museum of Asian Arts. It is the first major showcase of Silla relics in Europe. More than 330 works are featured, spanning Sinla's founding myths to the height of unified Silla, offering insight into the kingdom's culture and daily life. Highlights include Sinla's famed gold crown, gold belt, and a gilt bronze seated Buddha. The exhibition runs through late August. More than 7 million people visited the Seoul Spring Festival, held along the Hangang River from April 10 to May 5th. That's more than 8 times last year's turnout. Foreign visitors totaled over 1.17 million, making up 17% of attendees. The Seoul city government said the figures highlight the festival's growth as a global event, blending the charms of the Hangang River, one of Seoul's signature attractions, with K-culture. Busan city officials held a review meeting ahead of next month's BTS concert to discuss visitor management plans, including safety and tourism measures. Concert organizer HYBE also attended, presenting its safety plan and reviewing operational details. On the day of the concert, Busan will operate a joint control center with related agencies and a real-time crowd monitoring system, while deploying additional safety personnel at the venue and nearby areas. The city will also activate emergency response systems and implement special transportation measures, such as expanded public transit services. That's all from me. Turning now to a quick look at more K-culture stories making headlines today.

single photo at a time, we take a closer look at culture in Korea. This is K-Culture in Photos. Let's read this word together. 얼음, ice. Even though it's still only May, Korea is already experiencing early summer heat, and more people are looking for ways to cool down with ice. And when many Koreans think of ice, one dessert immediately comes to mind, bingsu. From classic pop bingsu made with sweet red beans to strawberries, mango, and even melon bingsu, there are now countless varieties to choose from, and everyone seems to have their own personal favorite. But let's be honest, bingsu can sometimes feel a little too big or expensive to enjoy alone. That's why single-serving pop bingsu desserts have recently become hugely popular. Cafes across Korea are now releasing smaller versions designed for one person. And of course,

0: and coffee cups, leading to the nickname Bucket Coffee. The trendable coffee and donut chain released an extra-large iced drink, and now many brands in Korea are joining the oversized coffee trend. One of the most talked-about products is a giant Americano containing around 1.4 liters of coffee, about four times larger than a typical small-sized drink. The trend first became popular on U.S. social media before spreading to Korea. And with rising prices, many consumers now see these giant drinks as both fun and cost-effective. So, would you ever try one yourself? Colorful gacha machines are becoming a huge trend in Korea's shopping malls and downtown districts. People line up in front of glowing machines, hoping to grab their favorite characters. And when the capsule finally drops, reactions range from excitement to disappointment. Originally inspired by a Japanese word, gacha refers to random capsule toy machines. Some stores in Korea now operate more than 200 machines at once. And now, the trend is expanding beyond capsule toys. Custom keycaps, decorative keyboard keys are also becoming hugely popular among younger consumers. Many feature cute characters, glowing details, or miniature artwork, turning everyday items into personalized accessories. Recently, Korean-inspired designs featuring Hangul, traditional patterns, and tiger artwork have also been gaining popularity among both locals and foreign tourists. Even in the age of smartphones and music streaming, LP records are making a huge comeback in Korea, especially among younger generations. From indie bands to K-pop artists like BTS, vinyl albums are becoming popular collector's items, and some rare LPs are even selling for hundreds of dollars online. Many young consumers are now visiting LP shops and cafes to experience music in a slower, more analog way. Some wait in line just to listen to records on turntables themselves. LP bars and vinyl cafes are also becoming trendy hotspots known for their warm lighting, retro interiors, and emotional atmosphere. From library-like spaces to cozy late-night music bars, these places offer young people an escape from their fast-paced digital life. Together, these photos capture the trends, emotions, and daily moments shaping modern life in Korea. The Korean sentiment of Han, often described as a complex emotional blend of sorrow, longing, perseverance, and even hope, is one of the most distinctive aspects of Korean culture. Recently in Turkey, a special exhibition has been drawing attention for interpreting Han through paintings created by a Turkish artist based on his own understanding and experience of this uniquely Korean emotion. Today, we'll discuss the meaning of Han with Professor Mahmut Ertan Gökmen of Ankara University's Department of Korean Language and Literature, who also led a seminar on Han during this exhibition. He joins us now live from Ankara. Hello, Professor Gökmen.
1: Hello, Professor.
2: Hello. Hello. How are you?
0: Thank you very much for joining us. Professor Gökmen, Han, it's a very deeply significant emotional concept. So first and foremost, could you please explain this concept? What do you personally think is Han?
2: Han is, as you probably know, is one of those concepts that resists the clean on one-line definition. It's more of a lived emotional landscape than a single feeling. If I had to explain it simply, I would say Han is deep, accumulated sense of sorrow, injustice, and unresolved longing that stays with a person or even a people over time. It's not just a sadness, I think. It's sadness that has nowhere to go. It often comes from historical or personal suffering, loss, oppression, missed opportunities, betrayal, or unfairness in context of Korean history. So I can describe Han as a kind of emotional knot

0: tight, enduring, and passed down across generations. So rather than a single emotion briefly, Han is more like a quiet, persistent emotional undercurrent shaped by history, maybe, or memory, or the endurance.
1: I don't know a better way to have put it.
2: Yes, that's a very good explanation indeed. So are there any similar emotional concepts or maybe expressions in Turkish culture that you feel resonate with the idea of Han?
0: No, there isn't a single Turkish concept that fully captures that Han represents. The depth, historical layering, and collective emotional weight of Han don't map neatly onto one word or idea in Turkish culture. Probably the closest feeling is hüzün. It refers to a kind of melancholy or spiritual sadness, or kadercilik. It is fatalism in English. But it resembles the endurance aspect of Han, but it doesn't carry the same emotional accumulation or unresolved grievance. Or için atmak idiom, for example, which means to bottle things up. The overlap with Han's sense of loss, but they lack it bitterness, injustice, and historical burden. So while Turkish culture certainly has rich ways of expressing sorrow, longing, and endurance, these elements are fragmented across different words and practices. None of them, I'm afraid, alone carries the same combination of historical memory, quiet resentment, unresolved grief, and collective identity that makes Han so distinctive.
1: Right. I guess because it is so distinctive and there is no equivalent concept, I guess that is why actually an exhibition is currently taking place in Ankara, which is evolving around Han. So what makes it especially fascinating is I heard that Turkish artist Halis Efe Saral has interpreted the Korean sentiment of Han through visual art. So, Professor, how do you believe he sought to express and represent Han through his paintings?
0: Well, there's actually a very interesting story behind this. Efe is an artist who has undergone certain evolutions throughout his artistic career. There are many layers to this evolutionary process. In each stage of these layers, you can see the reflections of Han sentiment, much like the stages of the Han evolution in Korean history. In other words, you can see emotional layers such as sorrow, grief, melancholy, and fate, in short, the essence of Han in the artist's paintings. Last year, when I was teaching at Hankuk University of Foreign Studies in Korea, Efe came to Korea at the invitation of Fatih Püskülü, one of my very old alumni. From the very first day he arrived, during the nearly 1 month he spent in Korea, he observed Korea, he lived Korea, experienced Korea, and began to draw. As he drew, a commonality began to emerge in the portraits, in the paintings. It was Han that both I and my student Fatih noticed in the paintings. We confirmed this with the Koreans around us as well. As Efe continued to draw, Han became more distinct. Korean culture became increasingly visible. It was now time for this to evolve into an exhibition showcasing Korean culture. And once the officials at the Korean Cultural Center in Ankara agreed with us, the exhibition came fruition.
1: That's so interesting. And I think I also saw in the paintings that there were some of the traditional Korean masks also in the background. And through those masks and also the facial expressions, you could really feel the concept of Han. Now, Professor Gyeokman, I understand that you also led a seminar during the exhibition exploring Han from both literary and cultural perspectives. What key message or understanding did you most hope to share with visitors?
0: Well, actually, I've been learning and teaching Korean culture continuously since 1989. This period has spanned my youth, my middle age, and everything a Korean person might experience over the course of 37 years. In other words, I have witnessed some of Korea's most significant years. I spent approximately five of those 37 years in Korea, and I experienced firsthand the sorrows, joys, democratic progress, and athletic achievements of Korea. Thanks to these experiences, I had the opportunity to directly experience the unique emotions associated with Korea. One of these special feelings was Han. I had the chance to directly observe how Koreans internalize the sorrow, grief, injustices, and resilience inherent in Han, but above all, how they transform these into an inner energy and social solidarity. The BTS group provides the beautiful example of this, for example. While the slow tempo of Ariran song beautifully conveyed the Han of Korea in the past, evoking that sorrow and pain through both its lyrics and music, BTS' rendition of Ariran and the title they gave to their album served as a crucial testament of how Korea has become a global force through the power of Han. In my seminar, I discussed this topic using various examples from Korean history, such as Tangun, the Japanese occupation, and the Korean War.
2: Right, and though you gave us a very good definition at the start of this interview, Han may be a somewhat unfamiliar or difficult concept for international audiences to fully grasp. How have Turkish visitors been responding to this exhibition and its portrayal of Korean emotion?
0: Yeah, you're right. The concept of Han is largely unknown in Turkey. However, during the seminar I explained Han, some of the approximately 200 participants asked very interesting questions during the Q&A session at the end I had anticipated beforehand. This was very encouraging for me because as these questions and comments came in, I felt that I had really successfully conveyed such a complex concept of Han. The comments and questions taken as a whole demonstrated just how closely Turkish and Korean cultures are connected. I realized once again that through the reactions of Turkish participants, despite being geographically very distant, the people of Korea and Turkey shared significant commonalities. This is because both Korea and Turkey belong to the Altaic cultural sphere and collectivist Eastern cultural tradition, which demonstrated that understanding the concept of Han in Turkey is not as difficult as one might think.
1: Right. We, in fact, also refer to each other as brother nations as well because of those connections that we have.
2: Yeah, that's right. And Professor, as a scholar of Korean literature, are there any particular literary works or artistic expressions that you feel most powerfully embody the essence of Han?
0: Well, we can see some concept of Han in a wide variety of literary works. In Korean literature, for example, Shin Kyung-suk's best-selling novel, Please Look After Mine, Omaril Butake, is a work that beautifully reflects the family perspective of Han. In this book, the profiles, as you may probably know, the profiles of children who confess their feelings about their mother after losing her at a subway station truly serve as a testament of concept of Han. Similarly, Nobel Prize-winning Turkish author Orhan Pamuk's The Museum of Innocence, for example, is another example of Han sentiment in Turkish literature. There are a lot of more than this, I think.
1: Right. Now, Professor Gökmen, following this exhibition, are there maybe any plans for more cultural events or exhibitions in Turkey to introduce Korean emotions, values, and culture to the local audiences?
0: Well, undoubtedly, we have many plans. To bring these plans to fruition, as officials from the Korean Cultural Center and the Korean Embassy in Ankara, in particular, are providing active support. Additionally, within our department, we are interested in introducing the Korean literature with the support of Korean Translation Institute by translating works from Korean literature and bringing our students and Turkish readers interested in Korean literature together with the authors. Interest in Korean culture is growing in Turkey steadily. We aim to introduce Korean culture to an even wider audience and showcase its diverse aspects. If we can secure the necessary support, we also hope to bring the Han exhibition currently on display here to Korean art enthusiasts. Artist Halis Efe Saral is also preparing to travel to Korea, and I'm certain that this time in Korea will be highly enriching, and he will create paintings that reflect Korea's diverse cultural characteristics. My greatest hope is that Efe's new works inspired by Korea will be exhibited both in Korea and in Turkey in near future.
1: Wow, we would look forward to that. Well, thank you very much, Professor Gökmen, for connecting with us today and especially for sharing this deep sentiment with the Turkish people. Thank you. We appreciate it.
2: Thank you, Professor.
0: Thank you. Thank you.
1: And thank you, Walter, as always. We're going to have you back here pretty soon.
2: See you soon.
1: Thanks for watching and your interest in everything K-culture. Please tune in again tomorrow, 2 p.m. Korea time. Keep diving.

0: Introducing Korean broadcast content that you won't be able to stop watching. For weary modern souls, Dr. Romantic, the quirky genius doctor of Puldam Hospital, prescribes heartwarming tales of humanity. A couple together for 7 years sees their rose-tinted glasses shatter. Can they keep their relationship alive? Discover the raw stories of youth, work, and love. Beyond what social media can show, experience the vibrant Korea through its hidden gems. Mama, the ultimate K-pop festival for global fans. Find your star in a feast of trendy music and electrifying performances. Now, the whole world enjoys it together.
1: The moment we wear it, our spirits lift. It helps us grow strong in body and in mind. As we wear it, we learn patience and respect. The belt system motivates students to strive harder and continue growing. This uniform shapes movement into grace and turns performance into something thrilling. Now, embraced around the world, Taekwondo shares our culture, philosophy, and values with pride and spirit. Though it may seem simple, this uniform holds your passion and your journey. It belongs to Taekwondo. Wear the extraordinary. Be with Taekwondo.

0: That's the right place. Look at here. I'm here in Jeollanam-do, and this city is Damyang. Damyang is very, very famous across all Korea for this, Daenamo, bamboo. And it's not only famous for bamboo, but for many other delicious food. So today, as a chef, I really expect a lot from the beautiful ingredients. So let's cook together with these ingredients. But before, I need a little bit more inspiration. So let's take a walk inside this beautiful environment. Oh yes, this is what I was looking for. I wanted to bring you exactly here, local food corner. Local food means all these things, beautiful ingredients and vegetables that you see are coming from Damyang, from the countryside around here. So let's shop for these very, very delicious Damyang products. Wow. Oh, 안녕하세요.
1: 안녕하세요.
0: My friends, this is one of the reasons I came to Damyang. And you must know this because it's so, so peculiar and very, very interesting. Try to guess this. This is bamboo, bamboo shoots. So the bamboo, when it's growing up, this is the first tender piece. So it's called chuksun in Korean language. And it's part of the diet of Korean people, especially on this region.
2: 그러면 어떻게 맛있게 먹으면 돼요?
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3: 아삭하고 은한.

Okay, now all the spring onion also goes in the pan. But why I'm just putting inside the pan and not right inside with the meat? Because I want to make more softer and I want to take out the bitterness of the onion and also the spring onion. A little bit of oil. Okay, now very, very quickly, I will saute them. Just a little bit transparent. When they are soft enough, then you can put inside. So it's a very, very quick process. Okay, they started

the meat and the vegetables. Now we only need to give the yanyeon, the seasoning. So let's start with something very important, the sugar. 1 spoon of sugar, 1 spoon of corn syrup, another super important ingredient is Korean soy sauce, then garlic. So let's go on. This is pear juice, Korean pear juice. It will help to soften the meat. So 2 spoons of this. Then pepper, glutinous rice flour, 1 spoon of that. The most important thing, you have to mix them powerfully. Maybe for like 4 or 5 minutes, very, very energetically, because you want to develop the protein of the meat. Why you want to develop the protein of the meat? Because you want them to relax so they can combine better together. Oh, wow. My arm hurts, but I think we reached a very, very nice texture. Look at this. It's super soft, so this is the point. So now we are going to shape it and then put it in the pan. You can make actually any shape you want. You can make a bowl, but I really strongly suggest you to make the traditional shape, which is a kind of a hamburger patty. I think I'm going to do like this. Very nice. I will also make a hollow region just in the middle here. Later, I will tell you why. Let's do this, and then let's do another one. This one also done. So beautiful, juicy patties. So now, oil. Any neutral oil will be good.

0: All these beautiful juice coming out. That's it, it's done. So let's take it out from the pan.
1: Wow.
0: Nice, juicy, and caramelized. Not ready yet. Look at this. This is a real pity. I don't want to throw it away. This is the most delicious part. So let's heat up again the pan. And then let's deglaze this delicious caramelized protein with some chusongju. I can feel the

I just want to eat that, but remember, I made this little hollow shape because I told you that I wanted to give a chef touch. And my chef touch, a pear salad on top. Like this, and some ancient cheese. Like the pear in long strips. Lemon juice, pepper, and sesame oil. A little bit of mixing. Pine nuts, very, very roughly. Perfect. I can't wait to eat this together with some

0: the name, of course.
1: And now, the second recipe, chuksun muchim, a mix of very tangy and little bit spicy salad made with bamboo shoot, Damyang bamboo shoot. This one usually is kind of hard. It's kind of very, very chewy. So you need to blanch it before. This has been blanched. You see, I can just tear with my fingers. So it's very soft. Oh, soft, but so crunchy. How is said in Korean? Azak azak hada. The crunchiness of the vegetables. Just a second, I have to put my gloves on. So now let's cut it for the length. So let's make this around the half of the side and then

0: So now we cut all of this in strips, but you can do whatever shape you want. So now let's put the other one. Onion. And then, very, very important part, cucumber. And now, sukkat. Sukkat is very, very traditional. Also this one, namul, is a green of Korea. So I wanted to put some bitterness, some aroma, some green color inside. So now let's try to do that. Now let's mix the yanneum, the seasoning inside, and then at the end, I will put this one. If I put it now and then I mix very hard everything, this is going to die. So better to keep it at the end. So now seasoning, yanneum. Let's start with gochugaru, 4 spoons. And then gochujang, 1 big spoon. Just 1 teaspoon of fish sauce, ekjeot, and then vinegar. For now, I will put 3 spoons, and then I will adjust the taste when I will taste that. Then the manul, chopped garlic. Let's do with 2 nice teaspoons. And now the sweet part. Let's put some sugar, 3 spoons around, and then I will adjust at the end. Because you know, the important thing is the sweet and sour. So the sweetness and the sourness, you have to balance very well. And now the mulyeot. Also here some sweetness, but more importantly, the shininess. Now, a little bit of sesame oil, maybe 1 teaspoon. And then let's do the mixing. Muchin. Try. Wow, that's perfect. You just need to follow this recipe. It's perfect as it is. So now let's put the sukkat inside. Very lightly mixing. So you want to see the green inside. Oh yes. Now it's done, but I need a little bit of decoration that also will give a little bit of freshness on top. So let's use the green part, the depa, spring onion. Now, let's plate. Oh yes. Beautiful. Now, let's put some pa all around and toasted sesame seeds. Done. My friends, today I'm very, very satisfied. I was really able to put Damyang. Now I can't wait to try this with Sonsenim. Sonsenim! 우리 같이 맛있는 거 먹어야 돼요. Bodabi, do you still go?
1: Nunro, when you go, Mogum gets a cable.
0: Do Pilango is a sauce, nun. 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
0: 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So my friends, I'm very, very happy. He looks very happy. So that was my goal today, to create Damyang in one table, as I always do when I go around with you across Korea. And then I really wanted to thank you, not just because he was very, very kind to me, but also because he's putting effort to do this kind of liquor. This is Korea. This is Korea roots and culture. And I love that. And I really hope you love as much as I do. So let's meet in another episode with another interesting and delicious food and another traditional Korean liquor. 감사합니다.
1: 고맙습니다.
0: 우리 해외제 친구에게.

Millennials and Gen Zs are reshaping the world. Youth Generation shares their fresh perspective on what's trending now. From global developments to everyday culture, we're diving into the stories that matter. This is Youth Generation.

0: Welcome to Within the Frame, where we bring the most pressing issues across the globe into focus. I'm Kim Mo-gyun. The South Korea-Japan summit in Andong highlighted just how closely regional security and economic concerns are now intertwined. President Lee Jae-myung and Japanese Prime Minister Takayuichi Sanae reaffirmed close Korea-U.S.-Japan coordination on North Korea while also discussing broader Indo-Pacific security, tensions in the Middle East, critical mineral supply chains and possible energy cooperation, including LNG and oil swaps. Now, at the same time, signs of renewed activity at North Korea's Dongcheongli launch site are raising fresh concerns over another possible satellite launch, as debate also grows over the Lee administration's evolving approach towards inter-Korean relations. So tonight, we examine the shifting security landscape surrounding the Korean Peninsula and what these developments could mean going forward. And for this, we're joined in the studio by Dr. Go Myung-hyun, Senior Research Fellow at the Institute for National Security Strategy. A very big welcome, Dr. Go.
1: Thanks for having me.
0: And also joining us online is Brian Myers, professor at Tongsa University's Minsa College of Liberal Arts. Good to see you.
2: It's great to be with you.
0: So let's start with Dr. Go. So following the summit between Korea and Japan in Andong yesterday, President Lee said he hopes to build a peninsula where there's no need to actually fight. Do you think there was any progress in terms of the North Korea coordination during the summit?
1: No, I think the Japan and Korea, they see eye to eye when it comes to the necessity of having close coordination on the security, not just in the Korean Peninsula, but in the wider region. And I think Korea and Japan have different objectives and expectations about North Korea. But then I think for now, Seoul and Tokyo have agreed that it's probably not best to highlight these differences. So rather, it's better to focus on the commonalities or the overlapping interest. And I think then overlapping interest right now is to respect each other's aims when it comes to North Korea. Clearly, South Korea puts priority on engaging North Korea. I think that's what President Lee was alluding to when he mentioned that he aspires to have a Korean Peninsula that where there's no need for fight. I think it's essentially paraphrasing of his policy of engagement, engagement before denuclearization. But we know that Japan's policy towards in the region, it's much more proactive. That puts priority on deterrence. We know that Japan is essentially expanding its defense expenditure. And not just that, essentially assuming a very proactive military posture, not just on North Korea, but also on China. So I think what the Japanese and the South Korean leaders have essentially said in Andong is that they are essentially going to have a common front. And having a common front is very important right now because the growing emergence of the China, Russia, North Korea axis in this part of the world. So even though Korea and Japan might not see eye to eye on all issues, having a common front when we are facing together an alignment of authoritarian regimes is going to be very important going forward.
0: Mm-hmm. Focusing on mutual interests, it kind of reflects a push to lower tensions as well. Now, President Lee also stressed the importance of trilateral cooperation among Korea, China, and Japan for what he called genuine peace and stability in the region. But of course, with tensions between China and Japan still ongoing, Professor Myers, how should Seoul approach this trilateral cooperation moving forward?
2: Well, very carefully. You know, there are lots of reasons why the three countries should cooperate. They're economically interconnected, so they have a shared interest in preserving supply chains, and they're all dealing with a pretty unpredictable Trump administration. So the more stability that they can maintain among themselves, the better. Of course, we need to be realistic. You're not going to see, say, security cooperation between all three countries. And the days when Beijing would put serious pressure on Pyongyang are over, I think. But solving regional problems of mutual concern is not too much to hope for. And I think South Korea can play a very helpful middle power role here. But everything should be kept on a practical and functional level. And I think that means, you know, relying on working level diplomats as opposed to flashy summits where one leader or another may want to grandstand to a domestic audience in some way. I think if they want to work together, they need to stay away from historical issues, they need to stay away from the issue of Taiwan, and they need to block out disruptive noise from Washington. Now, that won't be easy, but President Lee has turned out to be a much more pragmatic and centrist leader than most of us expected. He did a good job of stressing commonalities with the Japanese leader, as Dr. Goh just said. And I think he can do a good job of setting the right tone for trilateral cooperation.
0: Mm-hmm. That's where the Lee administration's pragmatic approach actually when it kicks in. But as for North Korea, Dr. Goh, Japan's latest defense paper described North Korea as a more serious and imminent threat compared to before. So how could this tougher stance coming from Japan affect, you know, security on the peninsula?
1: Again, I think Korea completely understands where Japanese the characterization of a North Korean threat comes from. And in fact, what the Japanese defense white paper is echoing is the national defense strategy that was published earlier this year by the United States Department of War, where characterizes North Korea as an existential threat to the United States. So it's completely along the same line as the United States government when it comes to characterizing North Korea's growing missile and nuclear capabilities. And in fact, that's the reflection of the reality on the ground. So I think then at the same time, Japan needs to formulate this kind of a strong policy position towards North Korea, because right now Japan is engaged in essentially an arms buildup. Japan is, for the first time, is acquiring and deploying long-range strike capabilities, and they serve two purposes. One is clearly to defend the country in case of contingency over Taiwan. So in this case, the potential adversary for the Japanese long-range strike capability will be China. But also, Japan is fully aware that some of North Korea's long-range missile capabilities are targeting them. So I think essentially the Japanese have a deterrence first view of North Korea. So I think there's a gap clearly between Seoul and Tokyo's position regarding North Korea. But again, I think it's not going to cause a major problem for in our bilateral relations with Japan.
0: Mm-hmm. Considering the current circumstances, of course. Now, going back to the recent U.S.-China summit, Washington said in a fact sheet that both sides reaffirmed the goal of North Korea's denuclearization, but China avoided mentioning denuclearization altogether, only saying its policy towards the Korean Peninsula remains consistent. Professor Myers, what do you make of that gap in messaging?
2: Well, you know, I don't think even the Americans are all that urgent about North Korea's denuclearization anymore. So I'd have to differ with Dr. Goh a little bit on that regard. You know, President Trump has already referred to it as a nuclear power. And the national security strategy that was published in Washington last winter did not mention denuclearizing the North. And the American mainstream talk about Kim Jong-un in much kinder terms then they talk about, say, Vladimir Putin. I think what President Trump really wants is for Kim Jong-un to come to the negotiating table so that a small deal can be made. And he wants China, he wants Xi Jinping to push Kim to the table. But I think the Chinese have no interest in seeing Washington and Pyongyang improve their relationship. China, Russia, and North Korea, this so-called authoritarian bloc, really has to hang together in these difficult times. I'm sure that's how Beijing sees things. And Xi Jinping certainly does not want to give Donald Trump any kind of diplomatic victory with which he can, you know, shore up his declining international stature. So I think that difference in the statements reflects a pretty serious difference in attitude, and that's not going to go away.
0: Mm-hmm. What about Dr. Goh? Do you agree that this latest U.S.-China summit has led to some expanded role for China? And do you think it would happen, you know, this expanded role for China? And what could that mean for South Korea?
1: Well, China is having an expanded role in the other global affairs as well, and much because the United States is too focused on what's going on in the Middle East, and it needs Chinese cooperation to ensure not just stability in the region, in Northeast Asia, but also in the Middle East and the energy markets and the global finance and so forth and so forth. So one of

0: essentially remain ambiguous about it. But nonetheless, if you look at the joint factions, but then surprisingly, there's one line that mentioned North Korea out of blue. And I think this is, I think, very interesting that especially contradicts the expectation that so much has had about President Trump's potential approach towards North Korea through China, which is people expecting President Trump to sound much more conciliatory. But then what came out is that the United States is essentially reaffirming its existing policy line towards North Korea, which is basically the same as before, denuclearization. But I think it's interesting that China had agreed to include this in their own readouts as well. And I think this is a signal that Beijing wants, first and foremost, the maintenance of the status quo in the peninsula. So clearly, it's against North United States putting more pressure on Pyongyang. But I think it's a subtle criticism of North Korea trying to raise tension for instance, by working very closely with Russia, by also showcasing its long-range missile capabilities. I think in that sense, I think this statement can be read as a signal for what China is having in mind for its future approach towards North Korea.
1: Mm-hmm. So we'll have to look into China's next moves very closely from on. Now, when we turn to domestic developments, the Lee Jae-myung administration released its first unification white paper on the 18th, and there's already debate surrounding this phrase called a peaceful two-state relationship. And the unification ministry says this is part of a strategy aimed at institutionalizing peaceful coexistence between the two Koreas. Professor Myers, how would you read into that?
2: You know, I don't think that this phrase represents a fundamental departure from the history of inter-Korean relations. You know, if you look at the joint communique that was signed back in 1972, so over a half century ago, you had the Park Chung-hee regime implicitly treating the North as a legitimate system that deserved a measure of respect. And then, of course, in 2000, you had President Kim Dae-jung and Kim Jong-il talking about working together toward a confederation or a league. Now, obviously, a state cannot confederate with a non-state. So that summit declaration was at least an implicit violation of the South Korean Constitution, as were the summits in 2007 and 2018. All that has changed with this white paper, I think, is the explicitness of South Korea's recognition of North Korea as a state. Now, I don't mean to downplay the importance of the South Korean Constitution, and I do wonder if that phrase absolutely had to be used. So I do understand the controversy which this phrase has aroused on the right of the political spectrum here. But, you know, let's remember that the white paper still upholds the commitment to unification. It doesn't emphasize it, sure, but it upholds it. And so long as that's the case, in my opinion, the relationship is still a special co-ethnic one, just as the relationship between the two Germanys was a special co-ethnic one right up until 1990. So I don't think this is a reason to abandon all hope for unification. And I think it is perhaps a constructive step forward in the relations between the two countries.
1: Mm-hmm. So we could be too early to look into too much of a meaning on that. Now, when we stay with the white paper, Dr. Goh, this year's white paper emphasized peaceful coexistence and dialogue, of course, but references to unification and North Korean human rights, the portion has been reduced. So what do you think that means for future South Korean policies on North Korea?
0: Well, I think the South Korean policy towards North Korea follows the cycle. So whenever there's a conservative administration, there's clearly the highlight on the human rights situation in North Korea. When it's followed by a progressive administration, it alternates. The priority goes to the engagement. So we are seeing exactly that cycle. We are living through that cycle right now. So I think it's like clockwork. I think North Koreans are not surprised by this. But the most important here is not so much about the restating of the order of our priorities for South Korea or North Korea, but rather how the government is intended to achieve these aims. And clearly, the Lee Jae-myung government is very keen on restoring intercolonial relations with the North. But then I think the hurdle is pretty major. It's not on the South Korean side. It's definitely on the North Korean side with their official implementation of the two hostile states doctrine, which has been incorporated into

0: the constitution. So these are major hurdles that the South Korea, but North Korea will have to somehow accommodate if they want to reapproach the South. So it'll be interesting to see how the North Koreans are going to respond to these gestures coming from Seoul to re-engage them. So I think this is going to be a fascinating couple of years.
1: Mm-hmm. Now, shifting gears a little bit, recently signs were detected that North Korea conducted a rocket engine test at the Dongcheongri Seohae Satellite Launching Station. Now, given that this comes after Pyongyang unveiled plans for what it called more advanced reconnaissance satellites under its new five-year defense plan, Professor Myers, could this signal that preparations for another launch are now underway?
2: Yeah, well, you know, I guess that's the logical inference to draw from this news, considering that Dongcheongri on the West Coast has always been the North's main launch site for satellite launches and launch attempts, well, at least for over 10 years. And it's not really surprising either, because Kim Jong-un did call earlier this year at the Ninth Party Congress for the development and deployment of better reconnaissance satellites. And when he calls for something like that, it's usually a good indication that the relevant preparations are on schedule already. And, you know, it's pretty standard procedure for North Korea to conduct engine tests before attempting a full launch. I think we saw an engine test before the Maligyong launch attempt in 2024. Of course, the North talks about a civilian space program, but the goal is really a military one, because Kim Jong-un wants to be able to better monitor American, South Korean, and Japanese forces, which, you know, I guess is only natural. Our side cannot really tighten trilateral military cooperation without expecting the North Koreans to respond accordingly by upping their game, technologically speaking.
1: Mm-hmm. Now, Dr. Myers, many people actually viewed the North Korean women's football team's visit to South Korea on the 17th as a rare moment of exchange amid this frozen inter-Korean ties. But on the very same day, Kim Jong-un ordered stronger controls along frontline units near the southern border. How should we interpret these seemingly conflicting signals from Pyongyang?
2: Well, I don't think they're really conflicting. Inter-Korean sports diplomacy has been a big thing in the past, but it was very obvious by how those soccer players arrived in this country that they did not come here to thaw the relationship. You can see that footage right now. If anything, you could say that those soccer players came here in order to underscore the change in the inter-Korean relationship. So you've got no charm offensive, no cheerleading squads, no smiles at the airport. It's all business. And you could tell the South Koreans were a bit hurt by this. They were a bit taken aback. Having said that, there is an inconsistency here, because on the one hand, Kim Jong-un wants to tighten the southern border and he wants to keep out heterodox cultural influences, especially South Korean ones. But on the other hand, he wants to show his people that North Korea commands more respect around the world, and he wants to show the international community that this is a normal state. And he knows that sports do a wonderful job of entertaining and unifying the North Korean people, which you know, doesn't get much opportunity to cheer on the national teams at big events like this.
1: Mm-hmm. So it's not really something quite new, and we'll have to see how this latest events would affect South Korea and North Korea ties moving forward. Now, as for now, we'll have to conclude our discussion right here tonight. Thank you so much for your insights, Professor Myers.
2: Thank you.
1: And of course, Dr. Goh, we really appreciate it.
0: My pleasure.
1: And that'll be all from us on Within the Frame. Be sure to tune in again next time as we continue to explore the stories that matter. Until then, stay informed and engaged.

0: curious about what's special about K-content?
1: In recent years, Korean cultural content has taken the world by storm.
0: So, what's your favorite K-content? Movies, dramas, music, exhibitions?
1: Are you ready to take your pick?
0: Starting with globally acclaimed K-movies, it's no longer rare for Korean movies to receive awards at international film festivals. And we can't talk enough about the K-drama sensation.
1: It's not surprising that drama filming sites go on to become major tourist attractions.
0: When we are on the topic of K-pop, we can't leave out idol groups. They are the driving force of K-pop.
1: K-pop idol group members do not only have exceptional singing and dancing skills, but they have the looks too. I'm a huge fan.
0: I really like Korean underground music. These days, talented K-indie bands are recognized overseas as well.
1: Oh, and Korea also has a lot of music festivals. You can meet musicians of all genres at these events.
0: Exhibitions happen in Korea all year round.
1: I also enjoy going to the theater. There's no shortage of musicals, plays, and performances to choose from. So keep an eye on the theater scene.
0: Then there is K-design, blending traditional and modern elements.
1: K-fashion, leading trends.
0: K-beauty, which takes beauty to the next level.
1: K-content receiving praise the world over. Watch it, experience it, and enjoy it!

0: curious about Korea?
1: And especially K-food? How familiar are you with Korean food? The sea on three sides, a mountainous terrain, and four distinct seasons. Thanks to these conditions, Korean cuisine bursts with diverse and unique flavors.
0: Do you prefer sweet or spicy?
1: A meat lover or a seafood connoisseur?
0: Can't decide?
1: There's got to be something here that you like.
0: For Koreans, rice is foundational. It's a staple and the centerpiece to all meals in Korea. There's bibimbap, rice mixed with vegetables, gukbap, rice in hot soup, and kimbap is the demand around the world.
1: For me, it's noodles over rice. Korea has amazing noodle dishes. Chui ramyeon and cold naengmyeon to blow away the heat. A meat lover here, pork, beef, chicken. I like them all. Did you know that bulgogi is listed in the English dictionary? There's also the famous chimaek, chicken and beer, which is the best combo for a night out with friends.
0: Surrounded by the sea on three sides, Korea has a great selection of seafood. From raw fish to piping hot seafood soups. Ah, it's mouth-watering just talking about it. The two pillars of Korean condiments, gochujang and soy sauce.
1: Ooh, what do you prefer?
0: Gochujang. I like anything made with gochujang. In general, Koreans love spicy food.
1: I prefer the soy sauce base. There's something about the salty and sweet that hits the right spot. I think even those who are trying Korean food for the first time will really like it.
0: But that's not all.
1: We can't leave out the street food. If you're in Korea, it's a must try. They are both treats for your eyes and mouth.
0: How about it? Mouth-watering, right?
1: Korean food, you've got to try it. Discover a whole new world of flavors.
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3: 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Music for the ears as well as the eyes. 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
2: The Korean Wave is drawing more fans from all over the world. Local consumer prices continue to hover at the 2% since rate in April. Training the robots to allow the visually impaired the chance to better indulge in cultural experiences. Like the number of hybrid cars are registered in South Korea has surpassed 2 million with this locally developed Yuri rocket.
1: Arirang.

0: Wow, watching Wyatt eat samgyetang makes me want it too. Koreans use the expression 열치열, which means to fight heat with heat. Traditionally, one way to beat the summer heat is eating hot food. In fact, the hottest period of the year is called 삼복, which includes the three hottest days, 초복, 중복, and 말복. On these 봄날, people traditionally eat 삼계탕 or chicken boiled with ginseng, glutinous rice, and other medicinal herbs to help warm up the body and replenish stamina. Another example of 이열치열 is how people use the expression 시원하다, which translates to refreshing or cool to describe the feeling of eating hot or spicy soup or sweating in a sauna. While 시원하다 is also used to describe the feeling of drinking refreshingly cold drinks, it can also describe eating hot food, like when Hyojin and Wyatt used it. The tradition of 이열치열 also has a scientific basis. Eating hot food raises your body temperature, causing you to sweat. As the sweat evaporates, it cools your skin, making you feel cooler. By the way, have you heard how popular iced Americanos are in Korea? One survey found that even during January's cold wave, iced Americano sales were higher than hot coffee sales. Due to its popularity, the iced Americano is even called Korea's national drink, earning it the name Ice Americano. Iced Americanos are especially popular around lunchtime, but drinking too many cold drinks in winter can be bad for your health, so don't drink too many. Now, let's get into today's expressions. 는데, even though it was a sweltering day that made them sweat, they ate 삼계탕. So they used the expression 더운데 삼계탕을 먹어요. Or if you're drinking an iced Americano, despite it being the middle of winter, you can say 추운데 아이스 아메리카노를 마셔요. Also, if you just ate 삼계탕 like Wyatt and you're sweating from the heat, but it also feels cool, you can say 땀이 나는데 몸은 시원해요. All right, ready to practice what we learned?
1: Cold, 삼계탕을 먹어요.
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The moment we wear it, our spirits lift. It helps us grow strong in body and in mind. As we wear it, we learn patience and respect. The belt system motivates students to strive harder and continue growing. This uniform shapes movement into grace and turns performance into something thrilling. Now, embraced around the world, Taekwondo shares our culture, philosophy, and values with pride and spirit. Though it may seem simple, this uniform holds your passion and your journey. It belongs to Taekwondo. Wear the extraordinary. Be with Taekwondo.

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0: Introducing Korean broadcast content that you won't be able to stop watching. For weary modern souls, Dr. Romantic, the quirky genius doctor of Puldam Hospital, prescribes heartwarming tales of humanity. 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Mama, the ultimate K-pop festival for global fans. 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

We change today. 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
1: 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It helps us grow strong in body and in mind. 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The belt system motivates students to strive harder and continue growing. 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Now, embraced around the world, Taekwondo shares our culture, philosophy, and values with pride and spirit. 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It belongs to Taekwondo. Wear the extraordinary. Be with Taekwondo.
2: No one can escape time, and its weight is never light for anyone. For a long time, aging was thought to be an unavoidable and final stage of life, requiring passive care. But there are people who are beginning to question the once unchallengeable laws of time. Aging is no longer a crisis, but a new opportunity where advanced science and innovation come together. A combination of cold technology and the human touch are transforming the

later years of life, into healthy aging. From being cared for to living one's life actively, let's explore the new hope in the era of aging society.

0: As we age, our daily lives become more limited. Our arms and legs lose muscle strength, making once enjoyable activities like hiking and traveling almost impossible. Even leaving the house without assistive devices, such as canes or wheelchairs, becomes daunting. An innovative robotic technology designed to directly augment human muscle strength is gaining attention recently. An elderly man wearing a wearable robot, developed by the Korea Institute of Science and Technology, successfully reaches the summit of Yeongbong Peak on Bukhansan Mountain. The feat was achieved solely with the robot's strength assistance, without developer intervention or battery replacement. It demonstrates the potential for wearable robots to be commercialized in complex outdoor environments. This wearable robot weighs just 2 kilograms. Even elderly users can put it on by themselves in less than 10 seconds. Equipped with 4 high-power actuators on both sides of the hips, it not only helps maintain walking balance, but also enhances leg strength by up to 30%. The artificial intelligence, which acts as a robot's brain, analyzes the wearer's condition in real time and delivers optimal assistance across various terrains, from gentle paths to rugged rocky trails and steep stairs.
1: 사람이 이제 로봇을 입었을 때 입고 걸을 때 이제 고관절에 관련된 각도라든가 각속도라든가 자세 등을 측정할 수 있는 센서들이 여러 배치가 되어 있습니다. 그런 센서 정보를 입력으로 받아서 실제로 그 사람의 보행에 관련된 건강의 수준 그리고 그 사람이 걷는 그 보행의 환경 이런 것들을 정밀하게 예측하고 그거에 맞는 최적화된 제어를 하게 됨으로써 실제로 북한산과 같은 그런 좀 더 동적인 환경에서도 로봇의 활용이 가능하게 되었습니다.
0: A research institute in Daejeon. A very special kind of wearable device was created here to expand the stride of older adults. It's an ultra-lightweight elastic suit developed by Dr. Shin Ho-chol's team at the Korea Electronics and Telecommunications Research Institute. This innovative technology overcomes the limitations of conventional wearable robots, such as heavy weight, high price, and discomfort, all at once.
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0: The secret lies in a unique structure called tensegrity. Combining tension and structural stability, this technology helps maintain a firm structure using only lightweight cables and a simple frame similar to an umbrella or a tent. The researchers applied this concept to the human body to provide gentle support for the spine and legs and reduce the strain of simple movements such as sitting, standing, and lifting objects. Its effectiveness is shown in data. In clinical trials on individuals 65 years of age and older, simply wearing the suit increased walking speed by 14%. Chair stand performance, a barometer of lower body strength, improved by 40%. The time required to climb and descend stairs was also reduced by 18%. This shows how technology can become part of the body to provide support.
3: 손을 안 잡고는 한 걸음도 걷지를 못했습니다. 셔틀을 착용하고 나서는 어느 정도 걷을 수 있게 되고 몸을 어느 정도 이제 움직일 수 있게 되니까 좀 자신감도 얻게 되고
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5: AI를 탑재해서 사용자의 의도를 파악해서 적극적인 보조.
0: This platform, which can be expanded from a passive product to an active system equipped with AI, is expected to be put to use even at industrial sites beyond healthcare and caregiving.
2: 저희가 개발 중인 탄성 슈트는 고령자의 일상 활동 지원뿐만이 아니라 재활 치료라든가 노동 현장에서도 유용하게 활용될 수 있을 것으로 기대하고 있습니다. 다양한 현장 시험을 거쳐서 상용화를 추진할 계획입니다.
0: We all know that exercise is good for health. But few of us can explain what exactly it does for the body. To explain the systemic effects of exercise, scientists have actively studied and discovered substances known as myokines since the 2000s. Myokines are protein signaling molecules secreted by muscles during exercise, acting like hormones that influence overall health. This discovery shows that muscles are not just organs for movement, but important endocrine organs. Active research is underway to discover new myokines and explain their functions. A research team led by Dr. Yang Yong-yeol at the Aging Convergence Research Center of the Korea Research Institute of Bioscience and Biotechnology has found a special protein called CLCF1, which underlies the effects of exercise. Secreted from muscles during physical activity, it helps strengthen muscles and bones, thus suppressing musculoskeletal aging.
6: 저희가 주목했던 것은 우리가 늙게 되면 운동의 효과가 잘 나타나지 않는다라고 느끼고 있잖아요. 그 원인이 뭘까? 혹시 근육에서 분비되는 이런 마이오카인 분비가 노화되면 변화하지 않을까? 이런 가설을 세우고 연구를 수행했고 그런 분석을 하던 와중에 마이오카인인 CLCF1을 발굴하게 되었습니다.
0: The researchers first divided participants into two groups, young and elderly, and had them exercise. They then analyzed changes in the blood levels of the CLCF1 protein. Surprisingly, the protein levels spiked in younger individuals after just one session of exercise, whereas older participants needed more than 12 weeks of consistent exercise for the levels to rise. The researchers then conducted experiments using aged mice. When CLCF1 was injected into aged mice, their muscle strength and bone density improved. But when the action of CLCF1 was inhibited, even exercise produced little effect. This experiment shows that this protein is essential to benefit from exercise fully. This study proves that in muscle cells, CLCF1 enhances the function of mitochondria, known as the cell's energy factories. In bone cells, it suppresses the formation of osteoclasts, which break down bone tissue, while promoting the differentiation of osteoblasts, which build bone. This is the first scientific evidence showing that proteins secreted within the body cause musculoskeletal aging and affect the effectiveness of exercise.

0: understanding and treating brain disorders such as dementia and Park challenges in modern medicine, which is underway into electrophysiology, a technology that reads the communication between neurons through electrical signals. Probes are inserted directly into the brain to read signals. Sometimes electrical stimulation is used to treat diseases. But there's a major barrier. The body recognizes implanted electrodes as foreign objects and accumulates immune cells around them through foreign body reaction. After just 1 month, the signals get lost, making long-term treatment or research impossible. To overcome this, Drs. Hung Hae-jung's team at the Brain Convergence Research Department of the Korea Institute of Science and Technology, together with Professor Park Sung-jun's team at Seoul National University, developed a groundbreaking coating technology. It extends the lifespan of brain implanted electrodes from just 1 month to more than three. First, they change the material of the electrodes. Instead of rigid silicon, they used flexible plastics to reduce damage to brain tissue and applied a 100 nanometer thick coating on the electrode surface to improve durability. These electrodes not only record neuronal activity in real time, but can also deliver medication. This enables control of specific neural systems or the induction of certain behaviors through optogenetic stimulation.
1: 이번 연구는 이제 저희가 만들어 놓은 섬유형 신경 인터페이스에 성혜정 박사님 연구실에서 개발한 초박막 코팅을 더해서 이제 물리적인 방법뿐만 아니라 이제 프로틴의 흡착을 억제하여 이제 화학적인 방법으로도 그 초기에 발생할 수 있는 이제 면역 반응을 억제하는 방식으로 연구가 진행되었고 해당 연구는 3개월 정도 이제 수명을 보이면서 기존 디바이스 대비 좀 우월한 장기간 사용 가능성을 보였다고 말씀드릴 수 있을 것 같습니다.
0: The innovation lies in the 100 nanometer thick polymer coating. The research team developed a groundbreaking deposition process that uses gas and light instead of liquid. The equipment itself already existed, but its application to brain neural electrode coatings and the coating material itself were unprecedented in the world. The coating swells slightly upon contact with cerebral spinal fluid, forming a barrier that prevents proteins or immune cells from sticking to the electrode. The results were a big success. The lifespan of electrodes was extended to more than 3 months. Animal experiments showed that the new electrodes reduced inflammatory responses by more than 60% compared to conventional electrodes and increased neural survival rates by 85%. Moreover, the signal-to-noise ratio, which indicates the clarity of brain signals, improved over time. This shows that long-term, stable, and reliable measurement of neural signals is possible. And the technology can be used in brain disease research and the development of brain signal technologies.
2: 뭐 유연 전자 소자를 이용해서 뇌를 측정하고 몸을 보조하는 연구가 굉장히 오래 이루어져 왔지만 사실 우리 생활에서 이런 것을 실제로 보기는 어려웠던 부분이 이 소자들을 몸 안에 넣었을 때 생기는 여러 가지 안 좋은 부반응들 때문이었는데요. 저희가 개발한 코팅이 이런 소자의 생체 친화성을 좀 더 강화시키고 더 환자들이 오랜 기간 몸 안에서 써도 안정하게 보호를 해줄 수 있는 역할을 하게 된다면 파킨슨병이라든지 치매 환자라든지 이런들에게 좀 더 좋은 솔루션을 제공할 수 있지 않을까 생각합니다.
0: The research team attached a crown-shaped device onto the heads of lab mice to analyze their behavioral responses and brain signals to specific stimuli. A neural interface made with a soft material is implanted into the mouse brain to read and regulate signals from the neural system.

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news generation shares their fresh perspective on what's trending now. From global developments to everyday culture, we're diving into the stories that matter. This is News Generation.

Whoever wears the crown must bear its weight. What did the weight of the golden crown mean to the rulers of Silla 1500 years ago? When it was first excavated, the golden crown was found flattened and folded into a cone shape, covering the face of the deceased. This dazzling artifact, was it merely a funerary object placed to guard the tomb, or a true crown that once stood at the very peak of living power? Those who believe it was worn point to its tree-shaped ornaments, arguing that silver was mixed in, allowing the decorations to stand firm without bending. The exact purpose remains unknown, a symbol of royal authority and life, and as a final gesture of respect, being placed over the face to honor him with the highest form of tribute. The gold belt discovered alongside the crown likewise attests to the sacred authority of its wearer. Each shimmering gold plate is etched with symbols of authority. The golden crown and belt hallmarks of Silla's golden age and flourishing renaissance still rate an enduring golden presence today. Only those who bore its weight could possess the Silla's crown and belt, a dazzling testament to Silla's enduring legacy.

0: studio discussion on AI, bio, climate, defense, and economy, the five key industries driven by Korea. We also examine how the five future strategic industries are bringing innovations to workplaces and everyday life. Focus on K Initiative at the heart of change. 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Music for the ears as well as the eyes. 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

0: Hello again. Today we're going to learn Korean expressions to describe your feelings and impressions. It'll be useful when trying to express your feelings after experiencing a work of art, for example. Hyojin asked Wyatt what he thought by saying, 영화 어땠어요? Now, how would you answer that? Right. Since he liked the movie, Wyatt told Hyojin, 정말 재미있었어요. If a scene looks incredibly realistic, you can say, 진짜 실감 났어요. 정말 and 진짜 are really useful words too. They mean the same thing as really, and can help you emphasize the specific feeling you are trying to express. Hyojin, on the other hand, felt disappointed after missing out on watching the movie. That's why he said, 아쉽네요. There are many words you can use to express your feelings about something. So try to learn and practice as many as you can. Another expression our main characters used was 더라고요. 더라고요 is used to convey something new that you learned from a past experience. For example, if you wanted to say you went somewhere in the past and had a good time, it would be 지난번에 갔는데 좋더라고요. How about another example? If you're deciding whether to buy something and you want to express that you'll regret not buying it, you would say 안 사면 나중에 후회하더라고요. In Korean, the word 굿즈 refers to products created to promote or celebrate specific brands, celebrities, characters, or events. In Korea, 굿즈 related to the entertainment industry, such as K-pop, dramas, and movies, are especially popular. The shops that sell 굿즈 are must-visit destinations for visitors to Korea. When you come to Korea, experiencing this 굿즈 culture will offer you a deeper understanding and enjoyment of Korea. Now let's practice what we learned.
1: "영화 어땠어요?"
2: 정말 재미있었어요. 진짜 실감 났어요.
1: 지난번에 갔는데 좋더라고요. 아쉽네요.